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0: last where Joe shared a message for people who don't like the Rose of Tralee. 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
1: 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It's like getting angry at boy bands or getting angry at the weather. It's just, it is what it is. 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

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Are you with me? 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
5: Then Wednesday morning, the 19th of August. Let's do this. It is Shelley Gray with you. Playing the music you love. Some role model on the way. Shawn Mendes as well. But we start with a naughty throwback. McFly, it's all about you.

Model High Hopes 3000 on Today FM, which I suspect will be an absolutely huge sing-along moment in Straw Valley at this year's Electric Picnic. He's such a great showman. I've never seen him live, just seen the videos on Instagram. But if you're not going to EP this year, you also have a chance to see him in the Three Arena. That is in February of next year, so all is not lost. Also coming to Dublin Town next year is the brilliant Sienna Spiro. She's going to be playing Fairview Park in June, and I truly, truly believe between now and then, she will become one of the biggest pop stars on the planet. So grab a ticket while you can and let's enjoy this for a Wednesday morning. Sienna Spiro, Die on This Hill on Today FM. Good morning. Got me

0: I mean, Craig David is a busy guy. 7 days on Today FM. It is Shelley Gray with you on a Wednesday morning, and we're going to keep it in the noughties again very, very shortly. One of the most recognisable piano intros, it is safe to say, of the 2000s on the way. Also, Rihanna directly after this on Today FM.
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Rihanna Diamonds on Today FM. Playing the music you love early, early on a Wednesday morning. It is Shelley Gray with you. Hope you're good. Pretty sure Rihanna has sadly called it a day in music. We've been very hopeful for the last decade, thinking, you know, she's dropping hints, she's going to bring out another album, but I just think she's done. Way too busy making fab makeup and cute lingerie, having a gorgeous husband, gorgeous kids. But at least we have the classics. Let's right now rewind it back to 2002. One of the most recognizable piano intros, it is safe to say, of the noughties. Vanessa Carlton, 1,000 Miles on Today FM.

0: Yes, playing the Irish music you love, Khaki Kid and a Date Night on Today FM. It is Shelley Gray with you for your Wednesday morning, and let's do this.
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0: 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And all this month, we are giving you the chance to win tickets to this year's sold out festival. So you could be at Strawbally checking out the biggest artists like Gorillaz, Joe, Fontaine, CMAT, bit of Somber, Amble, the stunning Van Morrison, Florence Road. The list goes on. So many incredible acts. For your chance to win, stay tuned and listen out for our Electric Picnic pick, a specific song from one of the artists on the lineup this year. So when you hear that song on Today FM, just text or WhatsApp the word picnic with your name and a location to 087-4100-102. 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You'll have the length of the song to get your entry in and we will announce a winner before the end of the show. 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
0: 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I've got Codeline on the way and Beyonce directly after these on Today FM.
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Playing the music you love, Codeline, brand new day on Today FM. And what kind of weather are we going to have for this brand new day? Well, Met Aaron tell us that this morning, showers will become widespread and the showers are going to be heavy in places with the chance of isolated thunderstorms. And that is before they become more scattered late in the evening, and highest temperatures today of 16 to 20 degrees. All right, it is Shelley Gray with you, and your friend and mine, Ian Dempsey, is ready to take over from 6 a.m. So more waffle to play, Kickstarter song, gift grub, showbiz with Shauna, and loads of super value vouchers to be won. A few in me before then, including this beautiful new single from Sam Smith right now. So just a huge gospel masterpiece from their new album Hazel Eyes, which is with us this Friday. This is Oh Mother, brand new music from Sam Smith on Today FM. You-

Great one. That is new music from Sam Smith, Oh Mother, on Today FM. Right, two in me before Ian Dempsey takes over. Let's finish with a boy band from the early noughties. Not NSYNC, not Backstreet Boys, not even Westlife. First, Shaboozey, A Bar Song.

0: We need. Blue, big fans of monogamy. One Love on Today FM with me, Shelley Gray. I'm going to be back tonight from 7 with loads of great music for you. Stay right there. Grab another coffee. Ian Dempsey with The Breakfast Show is next. 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
2: It's 6 o'clock. I'm Jane McNamara. The Ukrainian president is facing a challenge to his leadership. His former defense minister has publicly called for a wartime election. Mykhailo Fedorov was dismissed from his job by Volodymyr Zelensky last month. However, his popularity rating has soared since from 35 to 65%. In a dramatic YouTube address, he said democracy cannot be held hostage by Russia, adding that a safe, legal and realistic method must be found to restore full democracy even during a wartime period. Gardaí are appealing for witnesses and dashcam footage after two men were seriously injured in a road crash in County Donegal. The two-vehicle collision happened on the N13 between Bridgend and Manor Cunningham Burt around 5:30 yesterday evening. Both drivers, a 19-year-old and a man in his 20s, were taken to Letterkenny University Hospital for treatment. The road remained closed last night for a technical examination of the scene. 15 jobs are on the way for County Laois with the opening of a new €6 million timber pallet facility today. The CJ Sheeran Group's new 50,000 square foot facility in Mountratt is capable of storing 150,000 pallets. Its managing director, Mark Sheeran, chair of Forest Industries Ireland, says it will bring their workforce to over 460.
3: Yeah, at the moment, we employ around 450 employees, and this will add another 15 employees to the group. So that's 465 overall.
2: Meta is on trial in California, accused of deliberately making Facebook and Instagram addictive for children. Four states claim internal documents show it targeted little kids because younger users were more likely to stay on the platforms. Meta denies the allegations and says it's proud of its record protecting young people. Former Twitter Vice President Bruce Daisley says Mark Zuckerberg will be looking closely at the potential damages.
4: A big finding against him here. He's going to lower the value of the company. It's currently $1.4 trillion. That's the extent of the damage could be here. So big existential threat to Meta as we know it right now.
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2: Sunny spells and scattered showers today, turning heavy at times. Highs of 15 to 20 degrees.
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7: There you are now. It's Wednesday morning on Today FM. Can I have a word day? That's coming up pretty soon. First of all, though, anything for you. Tiger Lily. Very, very catchy song.

0: That's Daft Punk there and Get Lucky. Well, actually, you might get lucky later on today because we're going to be in Kings Court in Cavan in the Super Value. And from anywhere around the country, you can get in touch if you would like Faye Short to represent you and try and win you some great prizes. Stay tuned. More details later on, okay? We've had wins so far. Rachel Curran in Tipperary and Damien Farrell in Ballyfermot. Your chance today. Perhaps it's Wednesday, 19th of August. Today, remember the one and only Matthew Perry, who was born on this day in 1969, best known, of course, as Chandler Bing in Friends. His brilliant comic timing and one-liners made him one of the most loved members of the gang. And if you're looking for something to watch tonight, a new documentary series on the Healy Rays is out. Oh, yeah. It's called The Healy Rays, Blood, Sweat and Tears. And it begins this evening. It follows the Healy Ray family 50-year political dynasty in Kerry with unprecedented access to brothers Michael and Danny, right up to Michael's resignation and the fallout that followed. It's tonight at 9:35. Here's a little taster.
1: If you're walking down the halls of Leinster House and you hear roars and shouts, it's oftentimes that it's one of the Healy Rays that is making one of their points very strongly.
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3: 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I did.
2: My goodness, you're no man to look down your nose at me as if I'm something that you stood up on top of.
0: That's tonight, by the way, 9:35, RTE 1. And on this day in 2008, a relatively unknown 22-year-old singer called Lady Gaga released her debut album, The Fame. It went on to turn Gaga into one of the biggest pop stars in the world and gave us some of the biggest hits of the decade. Hits like this.

0: sun. That is a new one on me. Hugo and Email Angel. And that is called Moving to the Sun. Beautiful. Well, you could move to the sun. And then you could move back. And then you could move back over with this amount of money. That
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2: Ian Dempsey.

Robert Miles, one-on-one there with Maria Naylor. Maria Naylor doesn't get enough credit for that song. It's always about Robert Miles. Maria Naylor's doing her thing as well as part of that. So it's Ian Dempsey with you on The Breakfast Show. We are here until 9 o'clock this morning, 6 to 9 every morning, and we continue the Super Value giveaway. This is great stuff altogether. And where are we going today? I think it's the cabin in King's Court, is it? Super Value King's Court. Now, you can be from anywhere in the country, anywhere at all, but that's where Faye Short is going to be today. So she's going to be running around the one in King's Court in Cavan. But from wherever you are, you can win some great prizes. So stay very close to your radio. I'll tell you how. It's going to be happening pretty soon. We've also got our electric picnic pick. Is it happening here today? I don't know. But stay close. Stay very close to us. Sunny spells out there as well, and scattered showers today, turning heavy at times, I'm afraid. Highest temperatures only, says he, 15 to 20 degrees Celsius, with light to moderate west to southwest winds, occasionally becoming fresh and gusty today. Right then, just coming up to 6:30 in the morning on Today FM. It is Wednesday,

0: accused of deliberately making Facebook and Instagram addictive for children. Four states claim internal documents show it targeted little kids because younger users were more likely to stay on the platforms. And a brand new belt has been created specifically for Katie Taylor's final fight next month. Earlier this week, it was announced that the brand new Queen of the Celts belt would be up for grabs at Croke Park on the 5th of September. The highly anticipated showdown between the Bray hero and French boxer Flory Pilly will take place at Croke Park in front of 80,000 people.
1: Okay, so it's the Queen of the Celts belt.
0: Yeah, so she kind of has to win it.
1: She does, yeah. That kind of is a bit presumptuous in a way, isn't it?
0: Yeah, yeah, exactly.
1: Okay, well, man, maybe they just know something we don't know.
0: I think she's a good
1: Jane,
0: chance.
1: I'm really sorry about that at the start, okay?
0: It's all right, Ian Dempsey. Yeah,
1: okay,
0: right.
1: Thanks very much. Good luck. At least you didn't call me Dave Moore there anyway. Thank you very much.
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1: All right then, David Seagraves here with the latest in sport. Irish teams earn a lifeline at the Hockey World Cup. David, good morning.
4: Good morning, Ian. The men's and women's teams have both left themselves with a chance of qualification heading into their final pool stage games. The women's team overcame New Zealand 3-2 yesterday and will face co-hosts Belgium in their final Pool C game. Meanwhile, the men's team also secured a 4-1 win over South Africa to pick up a vital 3 points, and they'll now face Spain, with both teams aiming to finish in the top two. In soccer, Real Betis are reportedly edging closer to a deal for Republic of Ireland striker Troy Parrott. The Spanish club has emerged as the front-runner to sign the 24-year-old Dubliner from Dutch side AZ Alkmaar. It's after interest from West Ham cooled off following a rejected €20 million bid. Rodri, meanwhile, has completed his move from Manchester City to Barcelona. The Ballon d'Or winner has put pen to paper on a four-year deal, with the transfer believed to be worth around €76 million. And Venus Williams has been handed a wild card for the US Open, while sister Serena could still join her in the singles draw. The 46-year-old, a two-time champion in New York, has been given direct entry into the season's final Grand Slam. Serena returned to tennis earlier this summer after 4 years away and could yet receive the last remaining wildcard.
1: Box office, eh? Thank you very much, David. Cheers. Someone new. It's Hosier on Today FM. 6:32 is the time. First thing on a Wednesday morning. How are you? Everything all right? Good. We're here for you, of course. Anything you need at all, 087 4100 102.

0: Someone new. Another gem from Ara Hosier there. That is Someone New on Today FM. Okay, so it's all sport. Well, if you want to call the Rose of Tralee a sport, it's all sport on the front, on the newspapers today. Caoilean Ní Chuilig was crowned the 2026 Rose of Tralee last night. We were only talking about her yesterday, Westmead Rose, and she was talking about her alopecia, etc. She seems to have captured the hearts of all of the judges and all of the nation over the last 2 days. Another great success, Rose of Tralee, to everybody in Tralee. Well done. Oh, they're probably asleep. They're probably fast asleep now at this stage, working too hard. Anyway, well done to Caoilean. I've got the moment here, I do believe.
1: Representing Westmead! Caoilean Ní Chuilig!
2: I'm not usually speechless. I don't think this is real. Like, I actually am just so overwhelmed. I honestly would not have been able to do any of this without these girls.
3: You did so amazing, the 2026 International Rose of Tralee. Ladies and gentlemen, it's Caoilean Ní Chuilig.
0: There you go. Well done, Caoilean, and congratulations. There you go. We got a new Rose of Tralee. Very good. Also a photograph of Elena Tice celebrating with her daughter, Flora, who was only 6 months old. Looking good, little Flora there, after the Ireland women's team got their FIH Hockey World Cup campaign back on track with a 3-2 win over New Zealand in Belgium. That is great news altogether. So congratulations. Lovely photograph of Elena and Flora there on the Irish Independent. And then in the Examiner, clubbing together, Emer McGrath, Dara Corcoran, Rob Downey and Brian Stack with Clubber TV's Jimmy Doyle at yesterday's launch of the championship season. Clubber is covering live championship matches for 15 county boards this season, with over 2,000 live matches set to be streamed this year. And you can get your Clubber subscription at clubber.ie. Seems to have been a big success. So there's their photograph, and they're getting ready for the next season. And good luck with that.
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0: All right, then, it is 6:41 in the morning. We are going to have a bit of Olivia Rodrigo, and then can I have a word for this Wednesday? I know lots of people look forward to it. I look forward to it on a Wednesday as well. So we've got five pieces of music coming up for you, and you've got to try and take the first letter, jumble it up, try and come up with a word, a five-letter word.
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1: That is Olivia Rodrigo and Drop Dead on Today FM. Okay, let's see how awake you are this time in the morning. This is just for a bit of fun, okay? It's a game of Can I Have a Word? You're going to hear a piece of audio and it contains clips from five well-known songs. We want you to identify the first letter from each song title. So the name of each song. If, for example, it was Picture of You, great song by the fantastic and legendary Boyzone, it would be the letter P. Yes, we've got it. Okay, so it's the first letter from each of the song titles. So I suppose your brain has to try and work out what the songs are, first of all. Now, if you don't get them all, don't worry about it. Write down the ones you do have. And from that, try and rearrange the letters to try and work out what the word might be. It's a five-letter word, five songs, first letter from each of these. Are we ready? Yes, we are. Okay, here we go. Best of luck, everybody. Five songs, first letter, here they come.
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Well, fair play to you if you can get all of those. An eclectic mix, so to speak. So it's 0874-100-102. Voice notes are good, by the way. WhatsApp voice note, if you want to send us in one of those, and then we can hear you actually saying it on the radio. All your friends might hear you and everything would be brilliant. 0874-100-102. Let's see who's awake this morning. So it's the first letter from each of the songs. If we have to play it again, we'll play it again, okay? Let's see how we get on so far. And remember, even if you don't have all the songs, have a little bit of a guess anyway. 6:47 on Today FM. Give us a shout, 0874-100-102. Getting closer and closer to the weekend at Croke Park in a few.

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2: 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That quiet relief when the traffic finally clears. 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
0: Okay, just coming up to 9 minutes before 7 o'clock on Today FM. Mark Hogan has a look at what's going on traffic and travel-wise for you on this Thursday morning, or Wednesday morning. How are you doing, Mark?
3: Good morning, Ian. The N7 into Dublin is backed up between Junction 5 at Gough and Junction 4 at Coole with reports of an incident there. Redmond Road into Wexford Town will be closed between Spowell Road and Redmond Square Car Park each day until Tuesday, so a diversion will be in place. And there will be traffic management in Donegal today on the Letterkenny to Churchill Road at Conwall Cemetery. For more local roadworks, check mapalooter.ie. 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
0: Okay, Mark, thank you very much for that. Love this song. New song from Asombra. He's coming up with the goods these days. This is called My Body Isn't

That is a good song, isn't it? Sombra there, and My Body Isn't Ready on Today FM. Okay, very quickly, I'm going to play these for you again, right? We got the first letter from each of the song titles. Try and come up with a word, and I'll give you an update as to how we're doing. Here they come right now. They say the

Okay, Jessica in Wexford was on there saying globe. Great word. Not the right answer, but I think it's a great word. Should try and do that some week. Globe. You got a few of them right there. Globe, Jessica, sorry, it's not the right answer. But JP in Gorey, Connor in Galway, Neil in Ranelagh, and what a great name, Simba in Kilkenny are all wide awake this morning. Thanks to everybody who got in touch so far. I'll give you all the details and give you the answer as well just after 7 o'clock this morning. This is Vance Joy, Riptide.

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9: The hosepipe ban could be extended. It's 7 o'clock. I'm Jane McNamara. The hosepipe ban imposed by Uisce Éireann looks set to be extended in Dublin and the East at least. The nationwide water conservation order introduced last month was due to end next week on the 26th of August. However, while the heatwave conditions have eased, the Irish Times reports water levels in many rivers that supply local and regional water treatment plants are still low. The situation is most difficult in parts of the East, South and in Dublin, where rainfall levels have been lowest in recent weeks. The Ukrainian president is facing a challenge to his leadership. His former defence minister has publicly called for a wartime election. Mykhailo Fedorov was dismissed from his job by Vladimir Zelensky last month. However, his popularity rating has soared since from 35 to 65%. In a dramatic YouTube address, Fedorov said democracy cannot be held hostage by Russia, adding that a legal, safe and realistic method must be found to restore full democracy. Meta is on trial in California, accused of deliberately making Facebook and Instagram addictive for children. Four states claim internal documents show it targeted little kids because younger users were more likely to stay on the platforms. Meta denies the allegations and says it's proud of its record protecting young people. Former Twitter Vice President Bruce Daisley says Mark Zuckerberg will be looking closely at the potential damages.
10: A big finding against him here is going to lower the value of the company. It's currently $1.4 trillion. That's the extent of the damages could be here. So big existential threat to Meta as we know it right now.
9: Ireland is marking World Humanitarian Day by calling for greater accountability for attacks on humanitarian staff. Aid workers are increasingly being killed, injured and intimidated while trying to help people caught up in wars and disasters. Minister of State Neil Richmond says workers are risking their lives.
11: Every minute of every day, thousands upon thousands of people risk their lives and their livelihoods to bring vital supply, vital medicines, vital supports to people in war-torn areas, to disaster relief.
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15: Good morning, I'm David Seagrave. Real Betis are reportedly edging closer to a deal for Republic of Ireland striker Troy Parrott. The Spanish club has emerged as the frontrunner to sign the 24-year-old from Dutch side AZ Alkmaar. Rodri has completed his move from Manchester City to Barcelona. The Ballon d'Or winner has put pen to paper on a four-year deal, with the transfer believed to be worth around €76 million. Celtic are among the teams in Champions League playoff action tonight. They face LASK in the first leg of their qualifier at Parkhead from 8 o'clock this evening. In hockey, the men's and women's teams have left themselves with the chance of qualification heading into their final pool stage games at the World Cup. A 3-2 win over New Zealand for the women's team will leave it all on the line in their final Pool C game against Belgium. Meanwhile, the men's team also secured a 4-1 win over South Africa, and they'll now face Spain, who are level on points heading into their last pool clash. Venus Williams has been handed a wild card for the US Open, while sister Serena could still join her in the singles draw. The 46-year-old, a two-time champion in New York, has been given direct entry into the season's final Grand Slam. To access three free Off The Ball podcasts a month, download the Go Loud app now.
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9: Sunny spells and scattered showers today, turning heavy at times. Highs of 15 to 20 degrees.
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16: 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We are about to kickstart this fabulous nation of ours with Nicole Anderson in Leash.
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16: Okay, Nicole, are you there? All ready
17: Hello.
16: To go? How are
17: good
16: you?
17: Morning. I'm good, how are you?
16: Very good. I believe you're going to Manchester.
17: I am this weekend for my nana's 70th.
16: Your nana's 70th birthday. Oh, yes. Very good. And don't tell me what the song title is that you've picked out, but it has got anything to do with your nana's 70th. She's not doing some sort of a, you know, kind of a daredevil thing around the, is she?
17: Oh, geez, I hope not now.
16: Nicole, how is she? Is she well, yeah?
17: Oh, she's all good.
16: Excellent, very good. And so you're not from Manchester originally or anything, are you?
17: Oh, no, I'm not. My dad would be now.
16: Ah, right, very good. And you're living in Boris and Ossory?
17: I am.
16: Okay, and you're going off to work. What do you do for work?
17: I work in a creche there in the far side
16: lead. Oh, very good. You've got them early there. You can turn them into beautiful human beings. Fair play to you, Nicole.
17: Thank you.
16: So you're going to kickstart the nation for us. I'm going to hand it over to you. And listen, enjoy yourself in Manchester. Have a great time. Will you be there for a few days, a few nights?
17: 4 days.
16: Oh, lovely. Very good. Well, enjoy yourself. I'm going to hand it over to you. And people will get a laugh out of what the song is when they hear it. So I'm going to here we go, Nicole. Over to you. Thanks a million.
17: Thank you. Good morning, everyone. Nicole here from Leeds. I'm so excited to be kickstarting off the nation now this morning. I want to say a big hello to my mum listening down in Bursley, my dad who'll be listening now on the building site in Abbeleagues. I'd say I'm embarrassing him now in front of all the lads, but I picked a good song now for this morning. So everyone, let's get up, let's get jumping, and let's get the morning started. Ian, hit that button.

One of the best there, Nicole. Fair play to you. Thank you very much for your great message. And Nicole Anderson from Alish, Boris and Ossory, off to work at the moment and off also this weekend to Manchester for her Nana's 70th birthday. That's going to be some knees up, isn't it? With all the family. Have a great time. Enjoy yourself. And thank you very much for doing that. Jump from Van Halen was the song. Now, would you like to kickstart the nation? Get in touch. You can do it right now at 0874 100 102, or do it later on, whenever you feel like it. kickstart@todayfm.com is our email address, and you can get your hands on a Breakfast Show bowl or the all-new Breakfast Show Travel Coffee Cup. So thank you very much for doing it. Just pick out a song that you think that we're going to like, and you think we're going to kind of get the nation up on their feet and kind of, you know, ready to go and vibed for the day, so to speak. Thanks again, Nicole. Okay, can I have a word? We were testing how awake you are at this time of the morning, and I know that we've got a winner coming up, Mark in Offaly. Well done, Mark. I'm going to play them again for you, and I think Mark goes through all the songs for us as well, so let's do that right now. Here are the songs. First letter from each of the song titles. That's what we're looking for. They say the

0: There you go. So they are the five songs. Let's go through them with Mark in Offaly. Mark, good man yourself.
1: Morning, Nino. Oh, is the word for, can I have a word, bloke? B for Better Off Alone by Alice DJ. L for Love at First Sight by Kylie Minogue. O for Out of the Ordinary by, I'm actually not sure. K for Killing in the Name of by Rage Against the Machine. And E for Everything's Changing by Keane. Mark from Offaly. Have a good morning.
0: Everybody's Changing, Keane. Ordinary, the song by Alex Warren. You'll never forget that now. But yeah, well done. Very good. The word is bloke. Bloke. There you go. Well done, Mark, who's listening to us in Offaly. Thanks for getting in touch, and everybody else who got it right as well. Lots of people did this morning, but Mark was singled out there. Good man yourself. This is King Fisher. The sun will never settle on the love I have for you. Great song. It's 14 minutes past 7 on Today FM.
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0: Some Will Never Settle on the Love I Have For You. And that is Kingfisher. Love that song. It's 16 minutes past 7 on Today FM. Well, the Rose of Tralee 2026 is over yet again. And the win for Westmeath, the Westmeath Rose. So fantastic. Very good. So we were just yesterday talking about the fact that poor old Doughty O'Shea, there he is presenting it with Catherine Thomas. And, you know, after the first night, he was absolutely exhausted. Like, he sounds like he's full of beans here, but this is after the first night only, all right?
1: Have a listen. Ciart galore, that's it for tonight, night one of the Rose of Tralee. We'll see you tomorrow for another bunch of roses. Good luck, agus Iowa.
2: Ashkelp. I'm reckless.
3: Doughty, you were amazing, man.
4: Absolutely, you were awesome, Doughty. Oh, amazing.
2: I don't know how much I've left in me, lads. There's only so many blandly brilliant women,
3: Doughty,
2: I can make idle conversation with in one night.
3: Doughty, you're nearly there. Only 16 more roses left tomorrow.
2: 16?
3: Well, Doughty. Doughty. Guys, come in.
4: Oh,
3: he's,
4: my God.
3: He's got. He's down. Get the gurney in.
4: Oh my
3: get him
4: God.
3: On the gurney.
4: Oh my
3: go,
4: God.
3: Go, go, go, go. Yeah. Out of the way.
4: What
3: out of the way.
4: Doing? You shouldn't have said 16. It'll kill him.
2: Yeah. What's your name, girl?
3: Easy, Doughty. Breathe, breathe, breathe. Okay, guys, get the tux off. Get the tux off. Let's get the readings.
5: His crack levels are way down.
2: What's your part of these, girl?
5: Crack was at 90. He's currently... Crack is at 31 and falling.
3: He can't do the Rose of Tralee with a crack of 31. You know that.
5: His jaw's starting to seize up. It's seizing up.
3: Massage the jaw. Massage the jaw. We've got to keep it moving until Tuesday night.
5: I told you we shouldn't have pushed him this far. Nobody could endure it for this long. Remembering the names of 600-700 roses over the years, it'll break a man.
3: Ray Darcy was well able to do it.
5: Yeah, look what happened to Ray Darcy.
3: Rise him up onto the table. Let's test him. Would you welcome, please, the Limerick Rose. Do the voice.
5: What?
3: Do the voice!
6: Well, Doughty, by the kids.
3: His eyes are glazing over.
2: What do you do, girl?
6: I'm an occupational therapist and I enjoy hiking.
3: Okay, he's registering no amazement at the seemingly mundane hobby. We're losing him.
2: Schkelp.
3: Check his small talk levels.
5: There's none left. No small talk at all.
3: Okay, call the small talk specialist.
5: Oh, come on, you're not serious.
3: Call Brendan now!
5: Hey, I'm on it. Brendan, it's Niall. Yeah, I know the weather's great. Yeah, no, it's clammy. I know that, Brendan. We need you in here now. It's Doughty. Yeah, just get in here, Brendan.
3: Stay with us, Brendan. The Rose of Tralee.
5: Well, lads, Brendan, thank God you arrived. Brendan, what can you do?
6: No problem. Anyone going anywhere nice on their holidays?
3: Not us, Brendan. At Doughty. At the Doughty. Do Doughty.
6: Oh, well, Doughty, is it yourself? Jesus, deer is flying, isn't it? Won't be long before the kids are back in school.
2: Feck off.
6: Sorry, lads. It's not working. I've tried everything.
3: Oh, my God. He's catatonic.
4: His crack is down to 22.
3: He's running out of crack. We need something to get him going again.
4: I might have something. I might have it.
3: Do it.
4: Die. Mayo.
3: No, listen. You're not serious. Not that.
4: This is the only thing that'll work.
3: He might never recover when he finds out.
4: I have to do it. Mayo. Mayo didn't win the All-Ireland, Doughty.
2: Why, where you at?
4: You just had a really bad dream. Kerry won it.
2: What are you talking about, boy?
4: Kerry are the All-Ireland champions, Doughty.
3: Schkelp!
4: Sam Maguire is being paraded at the Brehan Hotel.
2: Well, lads, I'm back.
6: Coming back.
2: Bring on the roses. Where are they, lads?
3: Woo-hoo!
2: He's back.
3: Yes! Crack up to 73 and rising.
7: I head out for a cup of tea.
3: You. That was close. Thanks for coming in, Brendan.
6: No bother. Traffic coming in was gorgeous, did you find?
3: Leave it out, Brendan.
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0: FM. Don't forget, this coming Friday, we have got a €311,000 in the cash machine, and it's guaranteed. Somebody's going to win it. It might as well be you, or it could be you anyway. I'll tell you how just after 8 o'clock this morning, okay? That is a promise.

0: It is 7:28 on Today FM, and I never met a girl like you before. And that is Edwin Collins. Now, we're looking for somebody to play Waffle this morning. In other words, we're looking for you to pick up that phone, text the word Waffle and your name to 087-4100-102. We're going to pick one listener to play in a few minutes' time, all right? So, somebody to play. It's a game where we give you a topic, just in case this is the first time that you've ever heard of it. It's a game where we give you a topic just before you start, and then you waffle about it as much as you can in just 30 seconds. And I've got five keywords written down here on a sheet of paper in front of me. You've got to hit all five. All five, yes. It's worth €1,000. You can win €1,000. So that is, hang on, let me get my calculator out. That's €200 per word. Yeah, my God, very good. But you got to get them all. And then you get the €1,000. And we reveal the topic just before you start, okay? And then you have to immediately go for it. Every time you get one right, you will hear the waffle ding. Hear it five times. You've won €1,000. Text the word waffle and your name to 0874-100-102.
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3: The N7 into Dublin is backed up between Junction 7 Kill and a collision in the right lane at Junction 4 Athcool. Coolock Lane eastbound has a delay from the M50 slip to the Astro pitches, and the N28 Ringaskiddy Road eastbound in Cork is busy after Shannon Park roundabout to Shanbally Cross. Mark Hogan, Today FM Travel.
0: Okay, thank you very much for that, Mark. Sunny spells and some scattered showers today, turning heavy at times. Highest temperatures 15 to 20 degrees Celsius, with light to moderate west to southwest winds, occasionally becoming fresh and gusty today. Right, we've got the latest in sport coming up with David Seagrave in a couple of minutes' time. First of all, the all-important news headlines and an update from Jane McNamara. Morning, Jane.
4: Morning, Ian. The hosepipe ban imposed by Uisce Éireann looks set to be extended in Dublin and the east at least. The nationwide water conservation order introduced last month was due to end next week on the 26th of August. High-risk synthetic cannabis has been found in vapes being sold across Ireland. An HSE investigation has found the products available both in shops and on the black market. The Ukrainian president is facing a challenge to his leadership. His former defence minister has publicly called for a wartime election.

0: Pros.
1: David Seagrave is here with the latest in sports. Celtic can take a big step towards Champions League qualification this evening. Morning, David.
2: Good morning, Ian. The Glasgow side are among the teams in Champions League playoff action tonight. They face LASK in the first leg of their qualifier at Parkhead from 8 o'clock. They fell at the same hurdle last year, being eliminated by Kairat Almaty on penalties. And manager Martin O'Neill says they belong in Europe's top tier.
3: The bar was set down here way back in 1967. We may never, ever, ever get there. And obviously with the way that the financial market has moved in football, it's getting more and more difficult for maybe a team from Scotland. But that aside, you should still be aspiring to it. And that's what we want to try and do.
2: In hockey, the men's and women's team have left themselves with a chance of qualification heading into their final pool stage games at the World Cup. A 3-2 win over New Zealand for the women's team will leave it all on the line in their final pool C game against Belgium. Meanwhile, the men's team also secured a 4-1 win over South Africa. They'll now face Spain, who are level on points heading into their last pool clash. And two-time champion Venus Williams has been handed a wild card for the US Open. She's been given direct access to the season's final Grand Slam. It's also fueled speculation of a return to New York for her sister Serena, with one wild card remaining.
1: Thank you very much for that, David. Fair play to you. It's 7:32 on Today FM. We are getting ready to do a bit of waffling directly after Maroon 5 and Girls Like You, Baby Girls Like You.

0: It's the time. Good morning from all the gang. If you want to get in touch about anything, 0874 100 102. Today's waffle topic. Oh, I can't tell you yet. I'll tell you now in a second, right? And then we go straight into it. 30 seconds on the clock. And let's see how many dings we can get. If we get five, in other words, all of the keywords, we will have a winner of 1,000 euro. Okay. And we do this every day, by the way. So if you didn't get picked or you didn't bother getting in touch with us today, maybe you could do it tomorrow and have a go at waffle. It's always here for you, even if we get a win today. And today we are going to Slovakia.
1: Hello Orla.
0: Hi,
1: I'm so excited.
0: This is Orla Flynn in Slovakia. What are you doing in Slovakia? Are you on holidays?
1: No, I wish, Ian. I'm actually back to work today. So I live in Slovakia and I'm a teacher. So It's the first day back for me today. Yeah.
0: And where are you from in Ireland?
1: I'm from Hospital in County Limerick.
0: Oh, lovely. Famous place. Hospital, yeah.
1: Famous place, yeah.
0: How long are you out in Slovakia?
1: I'm here now 8 years.
0: Right.
1: I absolutely love it. I'm in Bratislava. So shout out to Bratislava. Everyone should visit it.
0: Very good. And it says here you're known as the Waffle Queen.
1: The Waffle Queen. If there's one thing I can do, Ian, it's waffle. Yeah.
0: Well, hopefully you have the knowledge to go along with that waffling of the
1: actual topic. Give me an easy topic, please. Give me something easy.
0: And listen, you're a teacher, so are you going back to work today?
1: I'm back at work today. The students aren't back for another 2 weeks, but we're here just doing admin stuff at the moment. So,
0: very good.
1: That's for the bang, yeah.
0: And do you get the same amount of holidays as you would if you were in Ireland teaching?
1: No, well, I only get 6 weeks, so sure, I might as well not be off. What can you do with 6 weeks?
0: 6 weeks? God, there are people out there who get 2 weeks.
1: There's barely enough time to get home, you know?
0: Did you get home?
1: I did get home. I actually just got back from Ireland. So, I got back the other day. So, back with a bang to work.
0: Very good. Very good. Okay, you ready for this?
1: Oh, God. Yeah, take it easy on me. Okay, let's go.
0: Well, I mean, all I can go is what I've got written in front of me here. So, let's see how we get on. Orla Flynn in Slovakia, hospital in Limerick. They're all cheering for you, Orla. Here we go. Here comes your topic. Best of luck.
2: Today's waffle topic is
0: Steve Carell.
1: Oh my God, I love Steve Carell. He's in The Office. He's from Scranton. And Steve Carell, he's one of my favorite actors. He's a comedian. He is a boss. He's the manager. He won the Dundies. He's very awkward. Dwight, he loves Dwight. And he's in Despicable Me. He's in The 4th-Year-Old Virgin, Little Miss Sunshine. And Steve Carell is hilarious. He's good for pranks. And he just makes me laugh. He loves paper.
0: You did very well there. You are actually known. You are a waffle queen. You're very, very good. You didn't get all five of them, though, I'm afraid. What about Felonious Gru, or just Gru we were looking for? Gru in The Minions. You know, he's the boss in The Minions.
1: Yes. Yeah. Oh,
0: and the other one that he's in that I think people kind of forget about every now and again, but he had a very big part in it, and that was The Morning Show. You remember the one with Jennifer Aniston?
1: Yeah.
0: You're a very agreeable person. Do you know that, Orla?
1: Well,
0: most people would say, how am I supposed to know The Morning Show? You're very agreeable. Thank you very much. Orla, listen, best wishes. Call back anytime. It's lovely to have you
1: thank
0: on.
1: You.
0: And thank you very much. And it's great that you're keeping in touch with Ireland as well. See you, Orla. Bye. Good
1: bye.
0: Luck.
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0: Lovely talking to Orla there in Slovakia. Having a go at waffle this morning. Unfortunately, she only got three of them. So it was Steve Carell today, actor, The Office, Gru, The Morning Show, and Little Miss Sunshine. Good one to get there. Fair play to you, Orla. Nice talking to you. Thank you very much indeed. Showing us next with your showbiz.
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0: after Taylor Swift, this is We Are Never, Ever, Ever, Ever Getting Back Together Again. Right?
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0: together.
1: We are never, ever, ever, ever, ever getting back together. Shauna is there. She's working remotely today. Hi, Shauna.
2: Good morning. How are you?
1: Very good. Isn't technology brilliant? It amazes me every time. How are you? Are you well?
2: It's brilliant. I'm grand. Not a bother. How are you?
1: Great. I just have to do one thing. We've got the electric picnic, right? And I just want to tell people about it. They've decided that now is a good time for me to...
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1: Yeah, I'm just going to say that. 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So your tickets, you can go, even though you think it might be sold out, we've got tickets in that drawer. You know where the drawer is, don't you, Shauna?
2: Oh, yeah.
1: Yeah, yeah. Okay, right, thanks for that.
2: I'm not going to tell everyone where it is.
1: Of course. Sorry, it's a secret. For your chance to win, stay tuned and listen out for our Electric Picnic pick. It's a specific song from one of the artists of the 2026 lineup. I'm going to play it for you a little bit of it right now. Okay. This is not the full song. This is a little bit, just to tell you what it is. That's Zara Larsson, okay? And it's called Midnight Sun, okay? So when you hear that, all you got to do is text the word picnic and your name and location to 087-4100-102. You'll have the length of the song to get your entry in, and we'll announce the winner before the end of whatever show it appears on, all right? So it could happen on this show. Do you have any inside information, Shauna? Is it going to happen
2: I've nothing that I can share right now, stay listening.
1: You're being very secretive today. You really
2: very
1: are.
2: Very coy.
1: Yeah. Very coy altogether. As soon as the tickets are won, we'll announce the next Electric Picnic pick for you to listen out for. The Electric Picnic pick that you are listening for this morning is, and into the afternoon, whenever it happens, did I give it away there? Midnight Sun by Zara Larsson. You could be at the festival, courtesy of Today FM.
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1: Okay, Shauna O'Reilly is with us with the latest showbiz news. And Shauna, Nicola Coughlan's Bridgerton breather.
2: Yeah, so Nicola Coughlan, she has revealed that she's taken a bit of a backseat when it comes to the fifth season of Bridgerton. Now, to be fair, she has been front and centre for the last couple of years because her character, Penelope Featherington, was very much the lead character in season 3 and season 4. She's not leaving the show. She's still going to feature in the new season, but in a much smaller capacity because her character is thought to be settling into married life and motherhood. And she also moonlighted as Lady Whistledown, who was the kind of the local anonymous gossip writer, and someone else is going to take up that role. So Nicola said that actually having a smaller part is nice, it's low pressure. She says she'll come back whenever they want her, but she's grand. She's got loads of work herself. She's just about to star in the new Magic Faraway Tree, the movie. It's like an adaptation of the Enid Blyton book. And she's also currently filming season 6 of Only Murders in the Building. So she's got loads going on. Yeah.
1: Yeah, because isn't it going to be based in London or something?
2: That's right. Yes.
1: Speaking of Only Murders in the Building, you've got more on that as well, I believe.
2: I do. Yeah, there's some more exciting news about season 6. Oscar winner Olivia Colman is the latest big name to join the cast. So they made the announcement on Instagram just last night. And as you mentioned, it makes sense because the show has relocated to London for the season. It's actually stacked with massive names. David Tennant, Sharon Horgan, Martin Freeman, Jennifer Saunders, Richard Ayoade, as we mentioned, Nicola Coughlan. So Olivia Colman is now joining that crew alongside the stars, Selena Gomez, Meryl Streep, Steve Martin and Martin Short.
1: Right,
2: so,
1: very good. Well remembered. Yeah.
2: Thank you very much. I actually couldn't remember Steve Martin for a second. I was like, oh, I know it's Martin something.
1: Martin. Okay. Thanks a million for that. See you later.
2: Thank you.
1: Bye.
2: See you, bye.

0: things that I've got.
1: 7:55, Benson Boone there, and that is called Beautiful Things. We're going to be talking to Faye Short. She is in King's Court in Cavan today, and that is for the Super Value competition. And we're going to be giving away, now you can be from anywhere in the country if you want to enter this competition. I'll open the lines after 8 o'clock, give you all the details, but we're going to Cavan today. And Faye, basically, when you answer the question, the answer might be bread or milk or something like that. Faye has to then run like a mad joke and actually find the answer to the question is, and then we move on to another question and we see how many you get, and you get €125 to spend at Super Value for each of those. So that's coming up in the next hour. Hi, Ian.
2: Hi.
1: Can you please wish Cuiva Ní Chealaigh the biggest of birthdays in Ballymurna today? She turns 11. Hello there, Cuiva. Happy birthday to you. She has lots of cousins around to help her celebrate. Cuiva is an amazing girl. So says Tomás, who's been in touch there. Cuiva, happy birthday. Have a great day today.
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12: The N7 into Dublin remains busy between Junction 7 Kill and Junction 4 Rathcoole, but a collision there has been cleared. There's a delay in Cork on Kinsale Road northbound approaching Kinsale Road roundabout, and Killeely Road southbound in Limerick is backed up approaching Hazard's Cross. 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
1: Okay, Mark, thank you very much for that. It's the Breakfast Show on Today FM. Our number here is 0874 100 102, and in the next hour we've got brand new gift grub and we go on the run in Super Value in Cavan with Faye Short.
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13: Cannabis has been found in vapes.
2: It's 8 o'clock. I'm Jane McNamara. High-risk synthetic cannabis has been found in vapes being sold across Ireland. An HSC investigation has found the products available both in shops and on the black market. Today FM's Tara Duggan reports.
13: An investigation carried out by the HSE's Emerging Drug Trends Laboratory has examined 76 vapes or vape juice so far this year. It also looked at edibles being sold by shops in towns and cities across the country and on the illicit market. It found 28 contained semi-synthetic cannabinoids. They're lab-produced products designed to mimic the effects of cannabis. They've been linked with severe, serious physical and mental health harms, severe intoxication and long-term psychosis and psychotic disorders. Of the products examined by the HSE, 8 contained potent synthetic cannabinoids, 10 had a compound linked to lung disease, 12 contained cannabis itself or related compounds, and 41 were found to have CBD.
2: Ukraine's former defence minister is calling for a wartime election. Mykhailo Fedorov was controversially sacked by Vladimir Zelensky in a reshuffle that triggered protests in Kyiv last month. The call for an election is considered one of the biggest internal challenges to Zelensky since the full-scale invasion began. Emmanuel Chase, Ukraine correspondent for France 24, says the two men used to have a good relationship.
14: He hasn't openly called for Volodymyr Zelensky to be ousted or to just step down, but he has called for the possibility of holding elections in the near future. He said that that's only how we could maintain democracy. So he used to be extremely loyal to the presidency.
2: People in Cork are complaining about buskers blaring truly horrific music, causing a racket and playing the same few notes on a tin whistle again and again. 50 complaints have been made to the local council about busking in the last 18 months. Half were about performing outside designated times. That's according to the Irish Examiner. And Westmeath Rose Quillan Quellag has been crowned the 2026 Rose of Tralee. The 25-year-old from Mullingar was chosen from 32 roses following two nights of televised selections at the Kerry Sports Academy. This was the moment her name was announced.
15: Representing Westmeath! Quillan Quellag!
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17: Good morning, I'm David Seagrave. Celtic take on Lask in the first leg of their Champions League qualifier from 8 o'clock this evening. The Glasgow side fell at the same hurdle last year, being eliminated by Kairat Almaty on penalties. Manager Martin O'Neill says they belong in Europe's top tier.
18: The bar was set down here way back in 1967. We may never, ever, ever get there. And obviously with the way that the financial market has moved in football, it's getting more and more difficult for maybe a team from Scotland. But that aside, you should still be aspiring to it. And that's what we want to try and do.
17: Real Betis are reportedly closing in on a deal for Republic of Ireland striker Troy Parrott. The 24-year-old is seeking a move away from AZ Alkmaar this summer, with the Spanish club believed to be his preferred choice. Aston Villa have agreed a deal to sign Aaron Wan-Bissaka from West Ham. The DR Congo international is set to join on an initial loan with an obligation to buy. And two-time champion Venus Williams has been handed a wild card for the US Open. She's been given direct access to the season's final Grand Slam. It's also fueled speculation of a return to New York for her sister Serena Williams, with one wildcard remaining. To access three free Off The Ball podcasts a month, download the Go Loud app now.
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2: Sunny spells and scattered showers today, turning heavy at times. Highs of 15 to 20 degrees.
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1: 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So it's happening this Friday. In other words, you have to get your entry in by 3 o'clock this Friday, because just after 3, the cash machine will randomly pick the first number, and then we're going to make that call. So that could be you that we are calling during the Ray Foley Show. If your phone rings, answer within 5 rings. When you're asked, give us the prize amount, and the cash is yours. Yeah, all of us. Every bit of us. €311,000. This is life-changing stuff. Now, you can text WIN to 57557. Remember, if that doesn't work out for whatever reason, it normally does with the first person, we'll move on to somebody else, and then somebody else, and somebody else. Somebody's going to win it. It's guaranteed. It's happening this coming Friday.
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1: 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Today FM. All right, then we've got Viva La Vida coming up for you by Coldplay. Great song altogether. A very complete song. 6 minutes past 8. And it's a big documentary about the Healy Rays on tonight on RT. We're going to talk about that in Gift.

0: Beautiful. That's Viva La Vida there. Coldplay on Today FM. It's 10 minutes past 8 in the morning. And there's a documentary on tonight on RTE1, 9:35. And it's called The Healy Rays. It's called Blood, Sweat and Tears. 9:35. I'd say it's going to be really good. I've heard some clips and seen some bits from it. Apparently the lads haven't spoken in months. And they are both on the line this morning. So we are going to the Kingdom this morning and we're going to say hello to them. They haven't spoken, as I say, I haven't spoken in months. Both on the line. Morning, Michael Healy Ray. Michael, morning.
1: Good morning.
0: What? Danny. Hello.
2: Yep.
0: Michael.
2: You going to say good morning or what?
0: Good morning, yes.
2: Brilliant.
0: Yeah. Michael, you said you were willing to come on here this morning and to patch things up with Danny.
1: Excuse me, I said nothing of the sort.
0: But,
1: and you know it, well, you
0: on,
1: know it.
0: Michael, come on, come on. You are brothers. Life is too bloody short. Come on.
1: Mr. Dempsey, now you invited me onto your radio program. Charlie was on the phone to me at 5:45.
0: Right.
1: Now you are interrupting me. You seem like a nice, harmless fellow.
0: Right.
1: But... what?
0: Sorry, can you not just say sorry and shake hands?
1: I have nothing to be sorry about.
0: Right.
1: Now, if an apology from my sibling was forthcoming, it would be reciprocated.
0: Reciprocated. Danny, what do you say to that, Danny?
2: I reciprocate him if he reciprocates me first.
0: If he reciprocates you for Michael?
2: Yeah.
0: Michael.
1: You tell Danny what's done is done. And can't be undone.
0: Ah, look, lads, for God's sake. I'm not repeating everything twice again. Come on.
2: You tell Michael he hurt my feelings. He called me a gobshite.
1: I didn't hurt his feelings. I never called him a gobshite. Now you've disturbed the cold. No.
0: Lads, pipe down there.
2: That's my cold, not yours.
0: They're gone. Okay, the phones are absolutely hopping at the moment. We're going to go to... who we got? Oh, Louis. Louis Walsh is there. Louis, how are you doing?
3: Ian, I'm driving through Paul's Bridge in the Hummer. This is great radio, Ian. This documentary is going to be huge. I thought the Boyzone documentary was going to be nasty, but this is really nasty.
0: Yeah.
3: This is so rock and roll, Ian.
0: Yeah.
3: Michael and Danny, they remind me of Oasis. They're like Liam and Noel with flat caps. They are. They're Jedward with planning permission. They're Jedward. They need to get the band back together again. Just imagine, Ian.
0: Yeah.
3: Croke Park, one night.
0: Oh, wow.
3: 80,000 people.
0: I love it.
3: Two forklifts, one on either side, come to the centre of the stage and they touch in the middle, they touch blades. Oh. People would go insane.
0: Absolutely. Thank you very much, Louis, for that. Thank you. Ivan Yates is there as well. Ivan, you've got the bookies odds on what's going to happen in the documentary, which is on tonight, 9:35. Ivan Yates, the floor is yours.
4: That's right, Ian. Paddy Power have released the odds on the Healy documentary tonight.
0: Right.
4: It's 3-1 for the phrase, the people of Kerry, to be mentioned at some stage in the documentary.
0: People of Kerry. Okay.
4: I can tell you it's 9-2 that the documentary will include a shot of a tractor against a sunset at some stage. Okay. But here are the interesting ones. It's 16-1 that a new, previously unseen Healy Ray will be unveiled tonight. There are currently, and we've counted them, 14 Healy Rays currently in operation. Will a new Healy Ray be revealed?
0: Right.
4: But the real money is coming in here.
0: Okay.
4: It's now emerged that it is 6-1 that Michael and Danny Healy Ray will fight on the undercard of Katie Taylor's world title bout at Croke Park.
0: Wow.
4: Incredible.
0: That would be incredible. That is incredible. Okay, well, thank you very much for that, Ivan. Fair play to you. Okay, we have to wrap it up there. And who? Vincent. Ah, Vincent Brown. How are you, Vincent? How are you?
5: Never mind that, Donson. What kind of a programme? What kind of a programme is this? Where a breakfast
4: breakfast DJ is now presiding over current affairs in our country. This is a huge, huge, huge political story.
0: Yeah, I know.
4: And you're just going to cut it short, wrap it up, and play the, I don't know, the Doobie Brothers or something.
0: Playing Zara Larsson. Oh, look.
4: What? Where are the great current affairs presenters? Where is John Bowman? Yeah. Where is Olivia O'Leary? Yeah, yeah. Where is Vincent Brown?
0: Yeah.
4: Where is he?
0: You're here. You are Vincent Brown.
5: All right. That's very good.
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0: This is Zara Larsson. You know what that means, don't you?

0: Zara Larsson. There she is. That's her. Midnight Sun. That's the one we're looking for.
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0: Okay, very rural this morning. We're down with the Healy Rays there. We are now going to a guy who is milking cows and he's just won tickets to Electric Picnic. His name is Tom Flynn. How are you, Tom? How's it going?
2: How are you? All good.
0: Yeah, good man, yourself. Well done. So you spotted Zara Larsson doing her thing. And so we are now going to invite you to go along and have a lovely time for the weekend at Electric Picnic, which is getting closer and closer. It's about a week and a bit away. Will you be able to find the time? You're a busy man, obviously, Tom.
2: I'll let the fence so much to make them, hopefully.
0: Yeah. Very good. Well, listen, Tom, congratulations. Thanks for calling in, all right?
2: Okay,
0: good luck. Cheers. Tom Flynn, stay in the line there. We got all your details. It's 19 minutes past 8 on Today FM. So that means we've got yet another winner of Electric Picnic tickets from the official partner of Electric Picnic, Today FM. So we keep going. What's your next Electric Pick? Let's find out right now. Are you ready?
1: The next Electric

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0: 4. Okay, we are going on the run with Faye Short in Cavan in a couple of minutes' time. 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
0: 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And I need one listener to join me on air. It's going to be 90 seconds on the clock. I'm going to ask some very simple questions based on everyday items like bread, like milk. They're going to be the answers. Faye has to then go and find those items. And when she does, we move on to another question. And at the end of it, at the end of the 90 seconds, we see who or how much you have actually won. So you get €125, a voucher to spend in Super Value for each item that Faye actually picks up and puts into our trolley, okay? If you would like to take part, text or WhatsApp your name and county right now to 087-4100-102. I think we can check in with Faye Short right now. Faye, come in. Are you there?
2: Hello, Ian. How are you getting on?
0: Very good. So
2: I am.
0: Whereabouts are you?
2: I'm here in Kings Court, Cavan, and the Super Value is all set up. It's looking absolutely incredible. It's bougie, Ian. It's very bougie.
0: Bougie. You like
2: bougie.
0: A bit of bougie, don't you?
2: We love a bit of bougie. The scones are smelling absolutely incredible.
0: Oh,
2: it's fabulous here.
0: Gorgeous.
2: Fabulous.
0: Very nice. I wonder if scones is one of the answers. I don't know.
2: Well, we'll have to wait and see, won't
0: yeah,
2: we?
0: Exactly.
2: We'll have to wait and see.
0: Okay, so we put the call out now for somebody to get in touch at 087-4100-102. So you will be representing them, basically, and trying to collect up as much as you can. So you're having a good old scope, like you always do around King's Court, because they're not all laid out exactly the same. Sure they're not?
2: No, they're not. Yeah. We don't know what prizes they're going to be, what items I'm going to have to find.
0: Yeah.
2: It's going to be great crack. If you see me and Cavan, come over and say hello. I'll be running around like a mad woman.
0: Yeah, okay. 125, a pair item. Faye, we'll talk to you soon. Thanks a million. Good luck. Cheers.
2: Bye. Bye.
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4: There's a queue on Galway's Bourne Drive westbound between Cooler Roundabout and the Monavay Road Junction. James's Street into Dublin onto Thomas Street is slow from the Distillery to Bridgefoot Street Junction. And North Road has a delay heading towards the M50 from the St Margaret's Road Roundabout to Charlestown Place. 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
0: Okay, thank you very much for that. There's a woman in Cavan as well running around like a mad joke. Just in case it affects your traffic and your drive to wherever you're going. 8:30 in the morning, sunny spells. Scattered showers today, turning heavy at times. Highest temperatures 15 to 20 degrees Celsius. Right, we've got the latest in sport coming up with David Seagrave in a moment. First of all, Jane McNamara has your news headlines. Jane, good morning.
5: Morning, Ian. High-risk synthetic cannabis has been found in vapes being sold across Ireland. A HSE investigation has found the products available both in shops and on the black market. Ukraine's former defence minister is calling for a wartime election. Mykhailo Fedorov was controversially sacked by Vladimir Zelensky in a reshuffle.

0: spot. Ooh. And almost half of people say discussing iconic films and TV shows is useful when socialising.
1: Very good. Okay. Well, of the five there that you mentioned, Jane, I've seen only two.
0: No, what have you not seen? I'm going to...
1: Guess.
0: Oh, well, you... I couldn't accept you not seeing Breaking Bad.
1: I haven't seen Breaking Bad.
0: Ian, this is actually proving this right. Like, okay. it is a good chat. You have to watch it. It's great.
1: Okay.
0: It's incredible.
1: I have seen Pulp Fiction.
0: Okay.
1: I haven't ever seen...
0: The Godfather.
1: Peaky Blinders.
0: Oh, me neither, yeah.
1: Yeah, okay. Yeah. Have you not?
0: We've some homework to do.
1: And I haven't seen The Matrix.
0: No.
1: I've seen The Godfather and Pulp Fiction. That's it. That's it. So there you go.
0: There you go.
1: Anyway, but I can talk till the cows come home on that particular topic.
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1: Yes, David Seagrave is here with the latest in sport. Republic of Ireland striker edging closer to a move to Spain. David, good morning.
4: Good morning, Ian. Real Betis are reportedly closing in on a deal for Republic of Ireland striker Troy Parrott. The 24-year-old Dubliner is seeking a move away from AZ Alkmaar this summer, with the Spanish club believed to be his preferred choice. He spent the last two seasons at the Dutch outfit, scoring 51 goals and lifting the Dutch Cup back in April. Back at home, Shelburne have moved level on points with Athlone Town at the top of the Women's Premier Division thanks to a 1-0 win over Wexford last night. Athlone could restore their three-point lead at the summit this evening. They take on Piemont at 7:45. Meanwhile, Celtic begin their bid to return to the Champions League tonight. After missing out on the league phase last season, Martin O'Neill's side are at home for the first leg of their playoff against LASK from 8 o'clock. And the Venus Sisters could be set for a return to US Open action. Venus has been given a wild card for the New York tournament, with one spot remaining. It's led to some speculation of a return for Serena Williams as well, and the possibility of doubles action too. The Sisters played together yesterday and were defeated by Marta Kostyuk and Peyton Stearns.
1: Okay, thank you very much for that, David. Cheers. It's 8:34 right now on Today FM on Wednesday.

0: called Love Me Not. It's 8:37 on Today FM on Wednesday. Okay, we're going to be going to King's Court in Cavan. And we're going to be, by the way, tomorrow, Faye is going to be in Super Value in Killiney. Okay, so she's getting around the country, isn't she? Big time. So Killiney, that's just on the outskirts of Dublin there. We are going back to the Super Value in a couple of minutes' time to give away some more fantastic vouchers. €125 vouchers for each of the items that Faye Short can bring back to her basket on the way.
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0: All right, then, it is Justin Timberlake with Mirrors. And then we go to Faye in Cavan in a couple of minutes' time. Fingers crossed for a woman called Nuala. You're about to meet her, all right?

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0: 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We've got Nuala McLaughlin on the line. Nuala is in Leitrim. Hi, Nuala. How are you?
2: Hi, Ian. Hi.
0: You're getting a big opportunity today now, Nuala. Nuala, are you ready for this?
2: Oh, yeah.
0: 90 seconds on the clock. You've got a crowd around you. I believe you've just arrived at work. Is that right?
2: I did, yeah.
0: Very good. Okay, so well, I'm going to ask you some questions. They're very easy. They're about things you'd find in Super Value, all right?
2: Okay, yeah.
0: And our reporter, Faye Short, is actually in one of the Super Values. She's in the one in King's Court in Cavan, all right? So we'll just say hello. Are you there, Faye?
3: Hello.
4: Hello, guys. Hi, Nuala. How are you getting on?
2: Good. Okay.
4: I promise you I'll try as much as I can to get for you.
0: Okay, well, you have 90 seconds on the clock. I suppose when you hear me play, you know, sort of saying the questions out here, Faye, you can kind of anticipate almost and start heading in the direction of what you think it might be, you know?
4: I sure will.
0: Okay, right. I'm not telling you how to do your job or anything like that, Faye. I'm just, you know.
4: Don't you. I need all the help I can get, lads. I do.
0: So, Nuala, are you ready for a go at this?
2: Yeah, I'm ready, yeah.
0: Okay, right. Listen closely to the questions. We'll try and get through as many as we can in 90 seconds. The time is about to start. Faye, best of luck. Are you ready?
4: Thank you. I'm ready.
0: Are you like Usain Bolt sprinting? You're kind of ready.
4: Oh, I'm even faster.
0: Yeah, yeah.
4: You can't even see me. I'm moving so fast.
0: Okay, right. Here we go. Let's start the clock.
1: 3, 2, 1.
0: A popular yellow fruit you can peel and eat on the go, Nuala.
2: Banana.
0: Go get a banana there.
4: Have them. Have you got them, Nuala.
0: Okay, very good. Okay. This meat is typically used to make tasty Italian dishes like bolognese.
2: Mince,
0: yes, very good.
4: Mince meat. Okay, 1 second, lads. Yeah, oh,
0: probably got clean. Oh, my God, you're quick, aren't you?
4: That was quick.
0: Okay,
4: yeah,
0: Nuala, this dairy product is a popular breakfast food often paired with granola and fruits.
2: Yogurt.
0: Oh, good, Nuala, you're good. Go get the yogurt, will you, Faye? For God.
4: Have it, guys.
0: Have you got it?
4: Have it,
0: okay. Add this to a cup of hot water and it'll wake you up, Nuala.
2: Coffee.
0: There's loads of coffee. Woo! Give me coffee.
4: Got it.
0: You wouldn't want to run out of a roll of this at the wrong time.
2: Toilet roll.
0: Have you got it?
4: Ooh, this is big. Yeah, got it.
0: Okay. Steak from a pig, usually cooked in a frying pan or a grill.
2: No.
0: Pig.
2: Sausage.
0: No, the whole pig. The meat from the pig.
2: Ham.
0: No. Go next. Okay. This item is orange, crunchy, and famously said to be good for your eyesight.
2: Carrot, yes, very good.
0: Okay, it was carrot.
4: Right there.
0: Okay. You can survive weeks without food, but not... Water. Your time is up there. The 90 seconds is up. That one we were looking for was pork, Nuala.
2: Pork.
0: Pork.
4: Pork. Nuala, you did great. You did great, Nuala.
0: Now, Faye, just relax there for a second. Okay, Nuala, relax. Let's all relax. And what did we get? We have a total of 6 of them, which means you got 750 euro. Well done. Are you delighted with that, Nuala?
2: That's great. Okay.
0: And listen, so you're from Leitrim. Whereabouts would be your nearest Super Value, do you know?
2: O'Donoghue's in Ballinamore.
0: Oh, Ballinamore. Very good. O'Donoghue's. You'll be walking in there with a big smile on your face and 750 to spend as well. Nuala, congratulations.
2: Thanks, well done.
4: Thanks, Nuala.
0: Bye. Faye, you're going to be going to Killiney.
4: Killiney tomorrow, lads. You'll need to stay tuned. It's going to be great crack.
0: Okay, Super Value Killiney tomorrow. It continues.

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1: Oh, God, so much excitement this hour of the morning. That's Tame Impala there in Dracula.
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0: 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That quiet relief when the traffic finally clears. 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
3: Shore Road into Dublin is slow approaching a breakdown before the Lewis tracks. The N69 eastbound in Limerick has a queue between Ferry Bridge and Clonaina Village. And Cork's South City Link Road inbound is congested from the Boreen Manor Road junction to the Keys. Mark Hogan, Today FM Travel.
1: All right, Marco, thank you very much for that. Let's wrap things up with a little bit of Bruno Mars, and I just might. Oh, yeah.

0: That's Bruno Mars there, and I just might. That's about it from us. Dave Moore is on the way. We met some great people today. Great Today FM listeners. We had Tom on there winning his tickets to the Electric Picnic. Next one, by the way, is I Used to Love Her by Saw Doctors. Could happen during Dave's show. I don't know. We had Nuala on there as well. Super Value winner. Orla from Bratislava. And she was doing the waffle. Didn't quite win, but nearly got there. And Mark and Offaly would kind of have a word. Thank you for listening. See you tomorrow, 6 to 9.
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10: A man's body has been found in Cavan. It's 9 o'clock. I'm Jane McNamara. Gardaí are investigating the death of a man in County Cavan. His body was found at a house in Ballyjamesduff last Saturday, the 15th of August. The body of the man, who is aged in his 60s, was taken to Our Lady's Hospital in Navan, where a post-mortem was carried out. A technical examination of the scene has also been conducted. Gardaí are appealing for anyone who was in the Colmore estate in Ballyjamesduff between 6 o'clock and midnight last Saturday to get in touch. High-risk synthetic cannabis has been found in vapes being sold across Ireland. A HSE investigation has found the products available both in shops and on the black market. Today FM's Tara Duggan reports.
11: An investigation carried out by the HSE's Emerging Drug Trends Laboratory has examined 76 vapes or vape juice so far this year. It also looked at edibles being sold by shops in towns and cities across the country and on the illicit market. It found 28 contained semi-synthetic cannabinoids. They're lab-produced products designed to mimic the effects of cannabis. They've been linked with severe, serious physical and mental health harms, severe intoxication and long-term psychosis and psychotic disorders. Of the products examined by the HSE, 8 contained potent synthetic cannabinoids, 10 had a compound linked to lung disease, 12 contained cannabis itself or related compounds, and 41 were found to have CBD.
10: A fundraiser for three family members seriously injured in Sunday's M9 collision has raised over €200,000 in its first 15 hours. Niamh and Alma Kinsella and Ella Hendricken from Carlow remain in hospital with serious injuries following the incident. A young boy also in the car is being treated at CHI Crumlin. Ella's friend Brian yesterday set up a GoFundMe to support the women in their recovery, describing the road ahead for the sisters as long and challenging. And finally, RTÉ has announced it will broadcast Katie Taylor's historic farewell fight. The Wicklow boxer will take on Flory Pilly in front of 80,000 people at Croke Park on the 5th of September. Tickets were snapped up within hours, but fans who haven't managed to secure a seat will be able to watch the fight on RTÉ2. Today FM News, more in an hour.
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13: Good morning, I'm David Seagrave. Kilkenny hurler Dara Corcoran believes new manager Henry Shefflin will give the camp a massive boost. He replaces Derek Ling in the Cats' hot seat. The Ballyhale Shamrocks man has previous experience under the 10-time All-Ireland winner at club level.
14: Well, Henry's just, he's just professional in everything he does. When you see that, when you see what he's done and achieved, like, that's hard not to rub off on you, seeing the way he goes about things. So yeah, hopefully he can only bring good things to Kenny, yeah.
13: In soccer, Real Betis are reportedly closing in on a deal for Republic of Ireland striker Troy Parrott. The 24-year-old Dubliner is seeking a move away from AZ Alkmaar this summer, with the Spanish club believed to be his preferred choice. Meanwhile, Celtic begin their bid to return to the Champions League tonight. After missing out on the league phase last season, Martin O'Neill's side are at home for the first leg of their playoff against Austrian side LASK from 8 o'clock. And the Williams sisters could be set for a return to US Open action. Venus has been given a singles wildcard for the New York tournament, with one remaining. The pair played doubles action together at the Cincinnati Open yesterday and were defeated by Marta Kostyuk and Peyton Stearns. 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
10: Sunny spells and scattered showers today, turning heavy at times. Highs of 15 to 20 degrees.
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15: 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Social media star Shane McCarthy is going to join me for a chat after 11 o'clock. You don't want to miss this. It's going to tell you why your bank card does not work when you're up in an airplane at all. We'll look at the VMA announcements, loads of those. And we got ourselves a Rose Tralee, lads.

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0: Morning, everyone. You want to get in touch today? 087-4100-102. Love hearing from you. You know the number. 087-4100-102. Maybe you don't know the number. Maybe I'm being presumptuous. If you don't, that is the number. And you can send WhatsApps, WhatsApp voice notes, text messages, whatever you like, to 087-4100-102. Say hello. It's Westmeath is celebrating this morning because they just crowned themselves a Rose of Tralee last night. The winning moment was absolutely brilliant. Dahi and Catherine Thomas were there and they were giving it socks as the presenters, and this was the moment where the winner was crowned.
2: All right, ladies and gentlemen, the winner of the Rose of Tralee International Festival 2026 is...
3: Representing Westmeath! Kelfin Nicholick!
0: On the Garda Band!
4: Yeah, the Garda Band, yes!
0: Unreal. Fair play to Dahi and Catherine being able to time their representing Westmeath. I said they were practicing that behind the scenes, you know. Representing Dublin! I'll say representing, and then we'll pause, and then we put, you know what I mean?
4: That's thankfully, they didn't have one of those La La Land moments. Remember that in the Oscars?
0: Oh, the wrong thing, yeah.
4: The wrong
0: that
4: the wrong
0: movie. Wild, yeah. She gave her a speech, Quailfin did.
2: Quailfin, very quickly. You said you were going to get emotional. What does this mean to you? This is absolutely incredible. So well deserved.
5: I'm not usually speechless. I don't think this is real. Like, I actually am just... so overwhelmed, and I honestly would not have been able to do any of this without these girls.
2: You did so amazing.
0: Ah, listen, it was brilliant. And like, Quailfin would have stood out, I guess, during the competition, because when it comes to, like, you know, showing off, showcasing the different things you can do, what Quailfin did, which was pretty amazing, was she showed that she is the founder of the Hair Loss Haven, which is a group offering support and doing events and meetups to people who've lost their hair for whatever reason. Quailfin lost her hair to alopecia at the age of 15. And obviously it's a difficult thing for someone to navigate, but Quailfin's definitely done it. And I think her taking off her wig and, like, trying on different ones is such a strong image and such a brilliant example to set for anybody who is struggling with that kind of hair loss scenario. And this was the moment she did that during the competition.
2: So are these your favourite wigs?
5: These are my favourite wigs. Okay. These have a little bit of a story.
2: Or what about the one, is this your favourite wig that you're wearing?
5: This is probably my favourite wig. It's okay. my partner's favourite wig. It's closest to my natural hair colour. But I do like to swap it up. And I think that's the great thing about wigs. And, you know, I'm pro to having my hair loss. I try to look on the bright side. Like, I can change my hair whenever I want. So I was actually able to swap my hair during the tour. And I could then be blonde whenever I wanted. Yeah. Throw this on, I could have it pre-styled, and I could just almost just use it as an accessory. If I wanted to match it to a dress, I could swap up my hair. The other great thing is I can style it the night before, days before, even once.
2: This is unbelievable. So you're literally ready in like 5 minutes.
5: I throw on my wig and just run out the door.
0: There you go. So there are some pros, as she said, to the difficulty that she was going through. She's studying to be a wig maker as well, so that could be end Incredible. Up being her job. She's a big year ahead of her though now, because we know some of the roses who've gone before. They've been guests on the show and they talk about how much is, I guess, demanded of you, you know, as the rose. But it's an amazing opportunity and one a great moment for Quailfin and for Westmeath. So up Westmeath if you're...
4: What a year for them. What a year for Westmeath. Leinster football champions.
0: Tell you what, no. Rose of Tralee.
4: Tell you what.
0: Doesn't get much better than that, lads. I was thinking though, right, if you were to be on the Rose of Tralee, and I realise in this room there's myself and Cathal and Shannon, and Shannon, you're the only one who could theoretically be on the Rose of Tralee.
4: But, oh, there's a good idea.
6: No, you don't even think about it.
0: She's 25, Shannon. I mean,
6: thank you.
0: Although you were born in Dublin and you lived for most of your life in Kildare, and you're back in Dublin, who would you represent?
6: I don't think my family would be happy with me saying this, but it probably would have to be Kildare.
0: Right, because you spent so much time there.
6: Most of my life in Kildare, yeah.
0: Right, Kildare.
6: Kildare Rose.
0: The organisations, if you're listening.
4: Please, yes, no, please. No, you would be brilliant. No,
0: no. You would be
6: I'd
0: brilliant.
6: Be horrific.
4: No, you'd be good.
6: I would be so bad
0: okay,
6: at that.
0: Okay, but what would, right, if you had to, so you know the bit where you do your talent,
4: yeah.
0: right? And you do some kind of, you showcase something that makes you stand out. What would you do, Sian?
6: I think I don't have many talents, but one talent I do have.
0: That's the woman I know.
6: No, no, no, not at all. Is my sock curls. What? My overnight sock curls.
4: Amazing.
6: I get so many compliments when I come into work and I've had my hair in socks overnight.
4: Okay, actual
6: so
4: socks.
0: Explain
4: actual
0: this socks. To people like me and Kyle.
6: You put your hair, split it in two, you put it across your shoulder. You get the socks and the piece where your toes go.
0: Yeah.
6: Stick that in your mouth. Mm-hmm. And then you wrap the sock around your hair. The part where your ankle goes in, you suck it up. And you do it both ways. And then you sleep with two socks.
0: And then what happens to the next day then?
6: You just pull the socks out and you've got lovely curls.
4: Okay.
6: And they're gorgeous.
4: So if
6: and
4: this
6: they
4: is...
6: last for 2 days.
4: What? Okay. Yeah. But if this was on the Rose of Tralee, would the curls be there if you were to take the socks off within the 3 minutes you have?
6: I have to be wearing the two socks in my hair for
0: that.
6: Whole,
0: in fairness, no, that would be a good walkout to the bit where you do your, like, and now the Kildare Rose, Shannon Kenny.
6: And she comes
0: out like a pair of couple of GA socks hanging out of her head.
4: Yeah, Kildare like, socks, yeah.
0: Yeah, what's the story here? And then when you take them off, you have the flowy curls.
6: Everybody would be so amused.
0: Okay, that's I think that's good. Carl, yeah. Carl, if you were to be accepted as the Tipperary Rose.
4: Yeah, they should do
0: I mean, there's
4: this.
0: A lot of reasons why you couldn't. But if you were to be accepted, what would you showcase?
4: Oh, showcase my ability to do a plank.
6: A plank.
4: Do you know a plank? You
0: know, I know a plank. I make my footballers that I coach, I make them do planks all the time.
4: I would do a plank and then I'd say to Dahi, go to the ads there. And when they come back from the ads, or no, do you know what? The bit where you break away for the news.
0: The whole...
4: So I'll be back.
0: How long do you think you can do a plank for?
4: Oh, well, look, it'll be gone past the show by the time I
0: no,
4: get
0: honestly,
4: back up. I'd say 5 minutes.
0: You have
6: wow.
0: 5 minute plank?
4: Yeah. Will we I do doing, it? Now I really want to do it.
0: We were doing pre-season planks with the under 15s. And they were getting like the fittest of the lads were clocking 2 minutes, no bother, without any kind of shaking. So you reckon five?
4: What were they doing, didn't you say there?
0: They were doing 2 minuters, but like 2 minutes were like, no, and I was call it then because some of the other lads had finished up, like, do you know what I mean? So
4: yeah, I think if I wasn't so fond of like a pint and a chipper, there's a six pack in there somewhere because I have core strength.
0: Right.
4: So I really want to do it now, but I'm a bit tired.
0: 087-4100-102.
6: You're 100% doing it.
0: 087-4100-102.
4: I'll do it for a minute. How long is Avicii?
0: Avicii, get down now. Okay, Avicii is 3 minutes and 10 seconds.
4: Ease.
0: Right, so you go now. Ease. Shannon, video him.
6: Get
0: he's getting
6: there,
0: into a
6: Colin.
0: Plank now.
6: Your bum is way too high up in the air there. Get down.
0: Can he plank for the length of Avicii? We'll find out if this is Tipperary's Rose or Tralee. You can get in touch on 087-4100-102. What would your talent be? 087-4100-102. 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

0: 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It's Avicii and Levels on Today FM. Our Cahal is still on the ground. Hang on.
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0: So his rosary talent, he reckons, would be to do a plank. He said he could do 5 minutes. Avicii was 3 minutes and 14 seconds.
2: Oh, that's his knee.
0: Shannon, is his knee on the ground?
3: He's getting closer to the ground as we speak. He's shaking.
0: Get up now. Oh, no, we're cancelling this one. This is forfeit. We have to do proper conditions.
3: Your face is as red as your hair. Oh,
2: I feel sick. It's too early in the morning for that.
0: Brita says, Cahal, I can do over a 6.5 minute plank, and I'm a 59-year-old woman.
2: Ooh, 6.5 minutes.
0: Do a plank or be a plank is another text. Yeah, he's a bit of a plank. Do you know what, actually? We need to talk to somebody who's been there, done that. That's the important thing. Former Rosa Tralee, Rachel Duffy, in 2022, was crowned the 2022 Rosa Tralee. She's also from Westmeath. She's on the line right now. Rachel, I should say. How are you?
4: Hello, how are you?
0: I'm good. Were you at the Rose of Tralee last night?
4: I am at the Rose of Tralee.
0: I'm so grateful that you answered the phone this hour of the morning. I presume you've only been to bed for 5 minutes.
4: I'm literally stood here in the bathroom in the hotel in my pyjamas.
0: Well, thank you very much for taking the time. Listen, it's amazing for Westmeath that in 2022 they had the Rose, and now in 2026 again, that's 2 and 4 years.
4: I'm like, our statistics are going through the roof. Like, it's unbelievable. Like, I don't think, it was like deja vu for me last night, but I think the last few weeks I have actually been so quietly confident about Quailfin.
0: Really?
4: That deep down, up until 10 seconds before she was called out last night, people sitting beside me said, who's it going to be? And I said, it's going to be Westmeath. I knew it.
0: And see,
4: it's just, do you know what? I think Westmeath is that type of county that we often get overlooked for things.
0: Mm.
4: And to see us have the Rosa Tralee, not like, you know, just once but twice in a short space of a few years, is so amazing for us. And it's a really good, you know, reason for us to celebrate in Westmeath. I know everybody is just going to be over the moon for her.
0: Like. Absolutely, they will. That's brilliant. And we were talking and kind of surmising about like what is facing Quailfin now in terms of the amazing opportunity, but also the demands of being a Rose. It's a busy year ahead, isn't it?
4: Yeah, look, it absolutely is. And I think I look back now on my own experience and you don't realise at the time how much pressure you're under and how much of an undertaking it is. You just kind of get through it. But at the same time, you kind of take on whatever you want. Like, I think that message was given to me when I became the Rose of Tralee, and it's a message that I would say to Quailfin as well, is that you take on as much as you feel you can do.
0: Yes.
4: And like, what's important to you. So like, there's obviously going to be a number of kind of issues and things that she's going to feel passionate about and that she's going to want to pursue. And obviously she had Caitlin Cummins ahead of her, who obviously was just unbelievable. Like, she was incredible as well. And, you know, people have said, oh, she has big boots to fill. But she does, but she's a totally different set of boots to fill.
0: Yeah, that's,
4: this that, is her story now.
0: That's such a great way to put it, yeah. Because it is, it's your own boots. It's your own path you must take. In any of these situations, and that's what's facing Quailfin now. And what were the, I guess people will want to know, what were the biggest perks and what were the biggest kind of challenges that you found in your year as the Rose?
4: Well, I suppose perks, it's just the first time for so many of these experiences that you've never had. Like, I was very lucky. I did a lot of international travel. I worked with some really incredible charities, and I think you gain such a different perspective and outlook on life that you as a young woman going into the Rose Tralee, you just didn't think that this was ever going to happen to you. So you get these kind of life-changing moments. I think there's a huge element of meeting really incredible people, which, you know, affects that as well and kind of motivates you to keep going. So she'll have experiences like that she'll work on during the year, that she'll kind of work towards, I suppose, maybe a goal of something she's passionate about. And I know that she spoke out about her, you know, experience of having alopecia and embracing things that make you unique and the things that make you different. And I feel like that would probably, you know, set the tone for her year as well. Like, she's going to inspire so many people. But on the other side of that as well, it is incredibly overwhelming. And it's a huge life adjustment and it can be very stressful at times. And you know, I know what it's like. I know everybody in Westmeath is going to want a piece of her. So it's just, I suppose, that to give her the credit that so much has happened in the space of a few days for her and her whole life has changed. So it is overwhelming, but you look back as the years go on and you kind of I look back now and I'm like, oh my God, I would never do it now. I don't think I'd be capable of it in front of people doing
0: I was,
4: that now.
0: I was young and naive then.
4: I had the beauty of being so ignorant and naive when I went into the Rose of Tralee. Like, that it was, I enjoyed it so much and I had no expectations. But I know Quailfin since coming to Westmeath Rose, she never had expectations.
0: Yes.
4: Her feeling towards the whole thing was just to represent herself and her family and her friends and to go out and do Westmead proud. And I just kept saying that to her, like, you, like, from the minute I saw her on stage in Westmead, I knew she was the Westmead Rose.
0: You
4: and
0: sure
4: I knew
0: did,
4: she was
0: yeah.
4: going to shine the Rose Tralee. So, you know, she'll be amazing.
0: She will be amazing. I've no doubt about it. And we were talking about the talents that if people were to become, you know, thrust upon the stage there with Dahi and Catherine in Tralee and to showcase their talents, what they would do. Our Shannon said she would go for her sock curls demonstration. She gets lots of compliments when she walks into work having had sock curls on in the evening and the night before. Cahill said, he was here beside me, he said he would do the plank for at least 5 minutes. What was your talent? What did you showcase, Rachel?
4: I sang. But you know what? I sang in Westmeath because I was told I had to be on stage for 10 minutes.
0: Right.
4: So I was kind of like, I sang a song that was about 4.5 minutes. this breaks down the time, the chance of me singing something ridiculous by a lot. So if I sing a song, and then kind of after Westmeath, they kind of say, oh, you have to sing on stage.
0: Well, now you've done that, yeah.
4: I sang and, oh, I get shivers when I look back at that video, but look.
0: Do you think Carl's plank would impress the judges if he was able to do a 5 minute plank?
4: Well, is he doing it in a dress?
0: Well, I presume he's doing it in a dress and heels. I'm one of Quailfin's wigs, I presume.
4: I was like, if he's doing something kind of fun with it, but like 5 minutes is a long time to watch.
0: That's a good point.
4: Like ratings that go down. I'm not working.
0: Well,
4: with, like,
0: he did suggest that he could say to Dahi, throw to ads there and come back, and I'll still be doing the plank. So he's got it all worked out.
4: Anyone could do that.
0: Oh, brilliant! Come here, Rachel. Thank you so much for taking the time this morning, particularly after the celebrations last night. If you're talking to Quailfin at all, please pass on our congratulations on behalf of everyone at Today FM and of course the whole nation as well.
4: Thank you so much. Thanks a million.
0: All right, nice one, Rachel. See you later. Bye-bye.
4: Okay, bye. Bye-bye.
0: There's Rachel Duffy there, the 2022 Rose of Tralee. Cahill's plank is still up for discussion. What would your talent be if you were showcased on the stage in Tralee? Let us know on 087-4100-102.
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0: Chat about their new record, Lovin' Us Wears, and that'll be out in January. And then, of course, they were also giving away tickets to their live shows in Malahide Castle or Thomond Park, whichever one you want. We'll do that after 11, so don't forget, if you're an Amble fan, you want to win tickets, stay tuned until after 11. I'll also tell you about Electric Picnic and how you can win tickets at that before 12 o'clock today. Lots of reaction to our Rose and Tralee conversation. So we were lucky enough to have Rachel there, who is a former Rose of Tralee, telling us all about what's facing Quailfa now, who is the current Westmeath Rose. And she is the Rose of Tralee now, and there's a big year ahead of her. We're talking about Cathal's talent, which is planking. He reckons if he was to go on the Rose of Tralee, that he would plank for about 5 minutes. Now, Aisling's been in touch, Cathal.
2: Dave, listen, my six-year-old Mason can plank for 5 minutes, 15 seconds. How good is that? Love listening to you guys in the morning. Have a great day.
0: You too, Aisling. Thank you. So Mason can do 5 minutes 15, Cathal, and he's 9.
3: Look, I don't want to be competitive.
0: Sorry, 6.
3: 6. I don't want to be competitive with any 6-year-old. But if Mason is still down there at 5:15, I'm not breaking.
0: He's motivated.
3: I'm not going down first.
0: Well, here's a bigger challenge.
4: Hi, Dave. My name's Archie. I'm 9 years old. And I can do a 34-minute plank. Gosh. And that's not even the record.
0: Archie can do a 34-minute plank, Cathal. Where are you on that one? Like, jeez.
5: Are you breaking there?
0: Oh, yeah, he's definitely breaking. Imagine him wobbling after, like, 4 minutes. He'd be shuddering, he would.
3: I'm the only brave one in this room to say that I would do a plank for 5 minutes. I'd love to see you go down there now and do one.
0: I didn't say I could do a plank as a talent.
3: So why are you slagging me then? I wouldn't slag you if you said you're going to go play your guitar. The longest time held in the plank position, 9 hours and 38 minutes.
0: That is wild.
3: Gee.
0: Alan says, as the Tipperary Rose, I would showcase my knowledge of WWF wrestling, especially during the Attitude Era, similar to Mastermind. Yes, Alan. Jaron Cork says, Shannon's walk-in music with her sock curls has to be, I'm too sexy for my curls.
5: Brilliant.
3: It works.
0: Nice one, Jaron. 087-4100-102. Here's John Newman and Love Me Again. It's Today FM. No, I

0: John Newman and Love Me Again on Today FM. That was used on a Sky Sports thing at some point, wasn't it? For the Premier League at some point, I think it was.
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0: Well, it must have been because my young fella can play it at the piano. He's obsessed with that particular song, and it must be because he's used it from something, either EAFC or FIFA or Premier League or something.
2: John Newman is one of those voices that he's used by DJs a lot, the likes of Calvin Harris and the likes of Rudimental, yeah, and things like that. He's such a good voice.
0: Very sampleable voice. Mary from Kerry's been in touch.
3: What a weekend we have had down here in Tralee. The festival was absolutely fantastic. Massive congratulations to the organisers of the street festival Fela Trolley. And we are so proud and happy to welcome our new Westmeath Rose in her new role as the Rose of Tralee. I actually went for the Kerry Rose myself back in 2011, and I read a lovely poem because I don't have any talent. And we're so thankful for everyone that came to visit our little town over the weekend. Yeah, we just had the best crack, and God, we were recovering for a while now from this.
0: Rightly so, Mary. I'm glad you did. And yeah, and Tralee should be very proud. An amazing festival put on every single year. Coming up in a few minutes' time, I'll tell you how you can win tickets to go to Electric Picnic 2026, but also I'll tell you why Madonna is better than Taylor Swift.
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0: Not only is Somber going to be at Electric Picnic, which we'll get to in a second, he's also been nominated for Best Alternative Song with the song Homewrecker, which we just played there. For the Video Music Awards, the VMAs, the MTV VMAs nominations are out, and leading the line is Madonna with 11 nominations.
2: Wow.
0: And she obviously had that new album come out, Confessions 2 and all that, and her song with Sabrina Carpenter, but she's got loads of nominations. Two more than Taylor Swift. She only has 9. So for Video of the Year, obviously it's the Video Music Awards, so Video of the Year is kind of the top category. Ariana Grande, Bruno Mars, Generation, Madonna, Sabrina Carpenter, and Taylor Swift are all nominated.
2: I've never seen one of those videos. Are people watching music videos?
0: Yeah, The Fate of Ophelia, have you seen that one? The thing? Or Bruno Mars, I Just Might? No?
2: No.
0: Okay. You could have watched them all now today.
2: Yes.
0: Artist of the Year, Ariana Grande, Bruno Mars, Madonna, Morgan Wallen, Sabrina Carpenter, and Taylor Swift. Song of the Year, BTS Swim, Ella Langley, Choose in Texas, Huntrix from K-pop Demon Hunters, Golden. Madonna and Sabrina Carpenter, Bring Your Love. Olivia Dean, Man I Need. Pink Panthers with Zara Larsson, Stateside. And Ray, Where's My Husband? So they're all nominated for Song of the Year.
2: Only one British artist in all those?
0: Yes, but Best New Artist is a category I want to talk about. Because I'd like to know this. The artists are as follows. Bella Kay, Cortis, which is a K-pop band, Malcolm Todd, Miles Smith, Sienna Spiro, Stella Lefty, and this fella, right? See if you can guess. I won't tell you his name yet. Have a listen and see who you think this might be.

0: Now, have any idea who that is? Have you heard of that song before?
1: No.
0: It's called Sleep Talking. Okay. The song. It's by the son of a very, very famous person. And I don't think you'll ever guess who his dad is. But it's incredible.
1: Give us another small taste of it there, please.

0: Yes.
1: Sounds very Charlie Puth, but I know that's not his dad. He'd be too young.
2: Oh, yeah. Charlie Puth has a 1 year old. Yeah.
0: Jamiroquai. Is his dad Jamiroquai?
2: No, no. His dad's not a singer.
0: He's not a singer.
1: Not a singer.
2: No.
0: Okay, he's famous for something else.
2: Very famous. Like one of the most famous people in the world. Probably my favorite interview ever. is a clue.
1: George Clooney.
2: No. Favorite
1: version.
2: It's
1: like,
2: who
1: am I thinking of?
2: It is a bit like, who am I thinking of, yeah.
1: Okay.
0: Does The Rock have kids that age?
2: No, The Rock. I love The Rock, but The Rock wasn't my favorite interviewer. I think my favorite interview ever.
1: Will Ferrell.
2: No, is no. Will Ferrell.
1: Did I get it right?
0: No way.
2: That, my friends, is Magnus Ferrell. This is Will Ferrell's young fella, lads.
0: Don't you?

0: really?
1: Smug about that.
0: Well done, Shannon. I think he's in his 20s. Like, he's just starting his career.
2: Yeah, it's
0: absolutely brilliant. The song, I've heard like two songs. His voice is incredible. That style, it's so warm and reminds me of, there's a singer from maybe the noughties called Maxwell, if anyone remembers him. And it's very similar to that kind of vibe, that real R&B vibe. But it's absolutely brilliant. And I think there's a good chance that Magnus Ferrell, Will Ferrell's young fella, because he's going to win something like Best New Artist at the VMAs or whatever, is going to be at Electric Picnic 2027. But first, Electric Picnic 2026 matters.
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0: Okay, so how do you get there? Well, it's simple. It's sold out, so you can't. Ha, tough. No, we got you sorted. We are the official radio partner of Electric Picnic 2026. And that means we have tickets to give away. If you would like to win yourself tickets to go to Electric Picnic 2026, then you got to keep your ears on Today FM at all times. Now, first of all, you won't be getting Magnus Ferrell now. As I said, maybe next year, but you will be getting this lot. I live my day.

0: It's going to be some weekend in Stradbally. If you want to go along, you got to listen out for. And I'm going to play you a clip of the song. Now, this is not me playing the song. I just want to be clear. So don't text Picnic now. But listen. Oh, no, you can't hear that.
1: Is

0: 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But yeah, what do you think of Magnus Ferrell? He's unreal.
1: Yeah, I can't get over that.
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0: Alex Warren and Fever Dream on Today FM. Tomas says, please tell me the record label that Magnus Ferrell is signed to was called Prestige Worldwide. If it isn't, it should be. And Danielle says, in fairness, Will Ferrell can hit some high notes. He can. He's a good singer, is Will. And Ray says, very early Robin Thicke sound off Will Ferrell's son. Yeah, there's a lot of kind of comparisons being made, but I definitely think I'm hearing Maxwell. If you go back and listen to his album Urban Hang Suite, man, that's so good. Right, 087-4100-102. Do you want to play this?
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12: A Garda is due in court. It's 10 o'clock. I'm Jane McNamara. A Garda is due in court, charged in connection with an investigation by the Forces Anti-Corruption Unit. The man, aged in his 30s and based in the Dublin region, has been suspended from duty. Today FM's Shane Beattie reports.
13: Garda say its anti-corruption unit has been carrying out an investigation into the activities of a particular Garda member based in the Dublin region. Since the start of this investigation, one member of An Garda Síochána has been suspended from duty. The nature of the allegations is not yet known, but the man, aged in his 30s, is now due to appear before the Criminal Courts of Justice this morning. Gardaí say the investigation is ongoing and they will be making no further comment.
12: Gardaí are investigating the death of a man in County Cavan. His body was found at a house in Ballyjamesduff last Saturday, the 15th of August. The body of the man, who is aged in his 60s, was taken to Our Lady's Hospital in Navan, where a post-mortem was carried out. A technical examination of the scene has also been conducted. Gardaí are appealing for anyone who is in the Conmore estate in Ballyjamesduff between 6 o'clock and midnight last Saturday to get in touch. More than 50 complaints have been lodged about busking in Cork city centre Leinster over the past 18 months. Most of the issues were to do with people playing outside their designated times, but locals have also raised concerns about buskers blaring truly horrific music. One person complained a street preacher was advocating for corporal punishment of children to be brought back. Busking bylaws were brought in by the City Council 2 years ago, but Irish Examiner journalist Amy Campbell, who got the figures, says many complainants took issue with enforcement of the rules.
14: Someone else accused another busker. They said they were playing very badly and loudly out of time. So some do relate to the quality of the busking. Under these bylaws, busking must start at 10 a.m. and be finished by 10 p.m. But this person said it was happening until 1:30 a.m.
12: And Kanye West has decided to treat his fans in Russia to a performance. The rapper, now known as Ye, will play in St. Petersburg at the end of the year, marking the biggest concert there since the country invaded Ukraine. Tickets have already sold out for the gig. Today FM News, more in an hour.
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16: Good morning, I'm David Seagrave. Kilkenny hurler Dara Corcoran believes new manager Henry Shefflin will give the camp a massive boost. He replaces Derek Ling in the Cats' hot seat. The Ballyhale Shamrocks man has previous experience working under the 10-time All-Ireland winner at club level.
17: Oh, Henry's just professional in everything he does. When you see that, when you see what he's done and achieved, like, that's hard not rub off on you, seeing the way he goes about things. So yeah, hopefully he can only bring good things to Kenny, yeah.
16: Nick Kyrgios has been provisionally suspended after failing a drugs test. The 2022 Wimbledon finalist released a statement to social media confirming he had tested positive for a metabolite of cocaine. Kyrgios says he takes full responsibility, adding that injuries have taken a mental and physical toll on him in recent years. In soccer, Real Betis are reportedly closing in on a deal for Republic of Ireland striker Troy Parrott. The 24-year-old Dubliner is seeking a move away from AZ Alkmaar this summer, with the Spanish club believed to be his preferred choice. And Martin O'Neill takes charge of his first Champions League tie in over 18 years tonight. His Celtic side take on Lask in the first leg of their playoff from 8 o'clock. To access 3 free Off The Ball podcasts a month, download the Go Loud app now.
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12: Sunny spells with some scattered showers for the day, turning heavy at times. Highs of 15 to 20 degrees.
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0: The Summer Cash Machine is worth €311,000. 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Tell him the exact cash machine amount. Then he'll give you all the money. 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
0: Lots to do between now and 12 o'clock. Will we play you the EP song? We might. You never know. I'll have social media superstar Shane McCarthy in after 11 o'clock. It's Wednesday, so I'll do Ask Dave. But first, after Ed Sheeran, let's play Music Master Boy Bands.
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0: Ed Sheeran. Castle on the Hill, as we say in Ireland. Castle on the Hill, as he says.
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0: Now, Ed Sheeran's written a lot of songs for boy bands over the years, so maybe there could be one of those questions in here. We'll find out. This is a boy band special on Music Master on a Wednesday. So every Wednesday we do Music Master, but we theme the Music Master just to see if we can get some people on who love that kind of music. We'll go to Cornelia in Limerick in a second, but first of all to Liam McNamara, who's from Louth. How are you, Liam?
2: Good, how are you?
0: I'm very well indeed. You're an apprentice electrician.
2: I am indeed, yeah.
0: So are you surrounded by other apprentices? Or are you out in the site, or where are you?
2: I'm out in sight with some one other lad, so I am.
0: Very good. Who's there? Sean, is it?
2: Yeah, that would be Sean, yeah.
0: Right, and do you think he'll be able to help you in the boy band quiz?
2: I don't know, he wouldn't be too good with the music, but he said he'll do his best.
0: And come here, if I said to you, who's your favourite artist, who would you say to me?
2: Who would I say? Probably Christy Moore.
0: See, I thought you were going to go for, you know, Boys to Men or something, but you're going Christy Moore, so I'm not sure how good you're going to be with the boy band questions. What do you think?
2: Do my best.
0: Your best, Liam. I like it. When are you planning on being done with the apprenticeship and being a fully fledged electrician? How long will that take?
2: I have about two years left, not too bad.
0: Yeah, keep the head down, get working.
2: Yep, God knows.
0: You'll be in demand after that, so you will.
2: Hopefully.
0: Okay, hang on the line there for a second, Liam, because we're going to go to Limerick now and meet Cornelia O'Connor. Hi, Cornelia.
3: Hey, how are you?
0: Are you a boy band fan?
3: Yes.
0: Okay, brilliant. Who's your favourite boy bands?
3: Probably NSYNC or Backstreet Boys back in the day.
0: Have to agree with you. My 27th birthday, my wife got me the best present she's ever got me. Well, apart from our children, of course, which was me going to see NSYNC with her in Anaheim in California. It was like the greatest thing. Oh, it was so
3: unreal.
0: Good. Yeah. And then, like any Irish ones, bit of Boyzone, bit of Westlife?
3: Yeah, I would love them growing up as well, yeah.
0: Amazing. You'll be great at this now. Liam will be quaking in his boots now. And come here, what are you up to today? You're not on site as an apprentice electrician, I gather.
3: No, I'm just getting my nails done.
0: Oh, very nice. Are you getting them right now?
3: Yeah.
0: And we had to get you to hold your hand up with the phone but beside your ear.
3: Yeah.
0: You get one hand done during Music Master and then get the other hand done after Music Master.
3: Exactly, that's the plan.
0: All right. Cornelia, say hi to Liam there for me.
3: Hi, Liam.
2: Well, how are you?
3: Best of luck.
2: Yeah, you too.
0: Okay, here we go, guys. First question to you, Liam. Larger Than Life was a hit for which boy band?
2: One Direction.
0: Backstreet Boys. Cornelia, A Million Love Songs was a hit for which boy band?
3: Was it Boys to Men?
0: Take that, it was. Gary Barlow's first song he ever wrote, apparently, yeah. Okay, we're going to play a game called Roller Coaster Tunes now. I love this, right? This is where I take a song and I run it through a very funny, weird effect where it sounds like the song's going up and down and around, but it is a very famous boy band song. So this is for you, Liam. Can you identify the artist and title of this, please?
4: Her name was George.
5: You lose.
0: Who are you hearing there?
2: One Direction.
0: Yes, and what's the name of the song?
2: I don't know.
0: You know the band, but not the song title.
2: Yeah.
0: Okay, it was One Direction and Best Song Ever, it's called. So I can't give you that point. But Cornelia, here you go now. This is a song you know well, a boy band song. Again, sounds like a roller coaster. Artist and title, please. What is this? What are you hearing there?
3: Oh, God, that's very hard. I feel like it was like... Oh, I have no idea, I'm sorry.
0: No, okay. It was BTS and Dynamite was the name of that song.
3: Okay,
0: Liam, West Zone are a tribute act who do songs by two boy bands. What are the boy bands? West Zone is the name of the band.
2: Westlife, Boyzone?
0: Yeah, Westlife and Boyzone. Absolutely right. Well done. Point on the board. Cornelia, who collaborated with Busted to make the supergroup Mac Busted?
3: No idea.
0: McFly. That was the other band there.
3: My tongue is just headed.
0: Okay, we're going to play Guess the Band now. I'm going to give you three clues to a band, Liam. I'll give you the year they were formed, the place they were formed, and a lyric from one of their songs. And then you'll have 10 seconds to tell me who the band is, all right?
2: Okay.
0: This band was formed in 1995 in Orlando, Florida. And the lyric is, every little thing I do never seems enough for you.
2: Red Hot Chili Peppers.
0: No, it's a boy band.
2: Oh, shit.
0: Give me any boy band from America.
2: Fleetwood Mac.
0: Incredible. Chili Peppers and Fleetwood Mac. Oh, it was NSYNC. That's what we were looking for there. Not to worry. Cornelia, same thing for you now. I'm going to give you 3 clues in 10 seconds, okay?
3: Okay.
0: Your boy band was formed in 1984 in Massachusetts in the US. And the lyric is, oh, oh, oh, oh, oh, oh, oh, oh, oh, oh, oh, oh, oh, oh, the right stuff.
3: Boyz II Men?
0: No, another one.
3: Sorry, I can keep guessing.
0: Yeah.
3: I got Fleetwood Mac. I have no idea.
0: Fleetwood Mac again. I think Fleetwood Mac would love being called a boy band. No, the answer was New Kids on the Block.
3: Oh, New Kids on the Block.
0: Great tune. Okay, Liam, which well-known boy band represented the UK at the 2011 Eurovision Song Contest? So you've got to be thinking a UK boy band here. Has Sean said anything yet, Liam, at all? Is he helpful at all?
2: Yeah, he's been helping.
0: Oh, yeah, good. Does he know this one? Boyzone. Now, I was going to say, but I'm not going to even allow that answer. Boys Honor from Ireland.
2: Yeah, I know.
0: Give me an English band.
2: One Direction.
0: No, there are English, but no. Even though one of them is Irish. The answer was Blue. That's who it was. Now, in an incredible turn of events, Cornelia, Liam, the Christy Moore fan, has got himself one right. Cornelia, the boy band fan, has got herself none so far. So you need to get this one right to stay in the game, okay?
3: Oh, okay.
0: Which brotherly boy band made their comeback in 2019 with the song Sucker?
3: I'm going to say Oasis.
0: And Oasis are definitely not a boy band. The answer was the Jonas Brothers, which means Liam, you're our winner. Well done. Lads, Fleetwood Mac made me so happy. I can't thank yous enough. Cornelia, go and enjoy getting the nails done. I'll send you a Dave Moore mug and brush up on your boy bands, all right?
3: Thanks.
0: Thanks a million.
3: Thanks
0: see you
3: tomorrow.
0: Later.
3: Bye.
0: Liam, fair play to you. Absolutely thanks, unreal.
2: One nil.
0: That's all you needed. I'm going to send you a pair of Dave Moore Bluetooth headphones in the post. They're very cool. Enjoy them. And say hi to Sean.
2: Oh, you want to say hi to Sean?
0: Nice one. Thanks a million, Liam.
2: Bye-bye.
0: See you. Bye-bye. Fleetwood Mac, Oasis. This is deadly. Ah, lads, you gotta love a old game on the radio. It's always fun. That was, of course, boy band's version of Music Master. We'll be back with Trivia Master tomorrow, but I think in honor of the boy bands, let's wrap ourselves up in a lovely Westlife shaped blanket.
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0: Oh, lads. I just love when people come on and play quizzes and don't really know what the point of the quiz is and everything. Fair play to Liam and Cornelia coming on, having a bit of crack. Liam won in the end, 1-0. Edward says, at what point does a boy band quiz stop being a boy band? I know. Alan says, Dave, as in, this is what I'm saying on the radio. Which boy band? Contestants? I don't know, Cradle of Filth. everything was Fleetwood Mac. A lot of people just saying, come on, you got to just play Fleetwood Mac now. No, I wanted to play boy bands. Ian says, Dave, that was brilliant. I can't get Fleetwood Mac out of my mind now. Kira says, I don't think either one of these people knew this was a boy band special. Angeline Hegarty says, I knew this was my bread and butter. I got all the questions right. You should have entered, Angeline.
2: That's the thing. You have to be entering.
0: That's it. Sarah says, why do these people enter a boy band quiz? Ian says, oh man, if I knew it was a boy band, I definitely would have tried to enter. Wouldn't mind becoming a two-time music master, says Ian. Has already won, obviously, but a different quiz, a different version of the quiz. But yeah, it'll be boy bands. Look, today, it'll be something else next Wednesday. That's the thing.
2: What should it be?
0: Well, yeah, if you want to suggest on 087-4100-102, it could be death metal. I mean, that'll go down really well, I think.
2: I'd let you do the questions there.
0: Yeah.
2: You okay for that one, yeah?
0: Cradle of Filth, a few other bands whose names I can't even say on the radio. Probably would get me in trouble. No, let's not do death metal. But that's the point, I guess, is that it's themed to something. So it could be songs beginning with B.
2: Really?
0: It's a theme.
2: But that's not going to say, oh yeah, I'm so good at songs beginning with B. You want it to be in their wheel. Like, to be fair, I'm guessing Cornelia did think that boy bands was going to be her top.
0: 100%.
2: Yeah, so that's why she entered.
0: Didn't suit her. Did not suit her. But she was getting her nails done at the same time, so I'd say she was mildly distracted by that as well.
2: Yeah, fair.
0: Joanna appreciated my the right stuff. I lolled. Of course, Nuka's on the block. You should have played them. Yeah, no, but I played Westlife and Uptown Girl. Come on. There's only so many boy band songs I can play. Trev says, all I can think of, panic wrong answers, a Fleetwood Mac and Oasis get spouted out as the little men in their heads hit the random answer panic buttons. What a quiz, Dave. What a quiz. Deirdre says, those contestants were as funny as Alan Conn and Radio Roy and Gift Grove. Yes, there was an element of that. Oh, that was great crack. I love it. Fair play to Liam and fair play to Cornelia for coming on and having a bit of fun. That's what it's all about. Tomorrow will be Trivia Master, so if you like your trivia, and then the staff definitely going to be the one for you. So your kind of game show watchers, your factoid lovers, your Trivial Pursuits, your general knowledge people, that's for tomorrow. So make sure you enter that one if you think that's where you're going to be better. Certainly better than boy bands. And coming up in a few minutes time, actually, I will up your factoid and trivia knowledge a little bit with Ask Dave, because somebody's asked the question, do your bank cards actually work when you're on an airplane? The answer is no.
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0: What's
1: her mother-in-law's middle name? Like, I think you could ask like gettable questions of the bigger artists. I think 10, you know, 10 questions on Magnus Ferrell, Will Ferrell's Jungfla might be difficult.
0: I suppose my question is, do you think enough people are confident that they would enter for a, you know what I mean?
1: I see what you mean. That's a different question. Yeah.
0: Yeah, that's
1: I think if they were the biggest artists in the world, I think so. Like an Oasis one, you know.
0: Oasis one.
1: Metallica. I'm just saying, I could give you a few questions.
0: Metallica?
1: I think.
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0: You count them up there, Shannon. Let me know.
1: Well, let's do this now. Come on.

0: answer. If I don't, I'll Google it there. Time for some learning, everybody. This is actually fascinating. It's a question from Paul in Donegal who says, "Hi, Dave. Loving the Ask Dave slot. Who knew skeleton keys, brackets long ago, could be so interesting and so complicated? A question I hope you can help me with. I guess contactless card payments work because a real-time secure check on the balance and security can be made at the time of purchase. But my question is, how then do they work when I'm on an airplane? Surely they can't connect to banking services thousands of feet in the air. Gurav Mahagat, Paul in Donegal."
1: Great question.
0: Well, hey, Paul, Gurav Mahagat for your excellent question. So, look, we don't need to fully understand the very complex nature of contactless payments, but I'll go over the basics here because it does kind of help the overall understanding of it. So they use a technology called NFC, which is near field communication. And that means the terminal in the shop, or indeed on the plane, and your card communicate in a very small window of a few centimetres. If you ever notice the way you don't hold your card near enough to the thing, it won't go off. Mm. It's only when you get very close. So that means your data isn't kind of spread over a large area, which could obviously reduce the security of that important information. But the cool thing is that your data actually isn't even used in the contactless payment, because your card number and your PIN and all that are kept secret by your card, and each transaction that you do is encrypted right there, and your real account number is replaced by a unique encryption token. So
1: every time
0: you use a contactless payment, it's not your actual number of 4539 or whatever it is. No, it's like blub, blub, blub, and the terminal goes blub, blub, blub, and they go, "Yeah, cool," and they know what they're talking about. Okay. And then,
1: whoa,
0: that's actually the actual noise.
1: Is that the sound?
0: I just spoke in code there. That's what you don't understand. I'm like the Matrix. Okay.
1: Right.
0: And if you think about it, if you use your card on your phone, there's a biometric level of security as well, because it uses your face or it uses your fingerprint or whatever, or your PIN code, to get the one on the phone to work.
1: Yes.
0: You know what I mean? So you've got extra levels of security. So we know contactless payments are great, they're secure and all that. But as Paul points out, that's happening when the terminal is plugged into a system that can access the internet from the shop that it's in, that you're trying to use it in, and can verify all those things instantly and create those little bloop, bloop, bloop, those things that I just said, right? In fact, I used to work in retail, and anyone who's ever either been working retail or has walked into a shop where the staff have had to go, "I'm sorry, the internet's down, we can't take card payments." You've all been there. Like, yeah. You went to your local newsagent or wherever. It's all dependent on that, right? Mm-hmm. So how the hell does it work at 30,000 feet? Well, the truth is, it doesn't work. They're not plugged into nothing.
1: So we're actually not getting charged.
0: You are getting charged. Here's what happens. So there's no internet access on the plane that would be reliable enough for your data to stay secure. So what the terminal does is, the terminal uses a local software parameter to approve low-value transactions instantly, right? Just kind of approves them all, without contacting the bank at all in real time. So everything's still fully encrypted. Your transaction details are saved physically onto the terminal, the machine that the staff member has in their hand.
1: It's a smaller kind of a machine, almost like a calculator.
0: Yeah, it looks like a calculator or a phone, something like a thick phone, whatever.
1: Yeah.
0: So that will be stored on that and in the hardware while you're in the air. Once the flight lands, then the machine connects to a cellular network or is plugged into a network data cable or whatever, and it uploads all the stored batches of purchases to the payment processor, and then your bank begins the process of charging. So it's kind of just, I guess, it's on approval. You're approved to buy.
1: It's like having a check.
0: It's a little bit like having a check, yeah. So you're going, "I'll pay for this," and the airplane is going, "Okay, grand, you paid for that. Here's whatever you ordered."

0: murdered. But then when they get back down to the ground, then they look for approval for all the bits that they approve. But like, obviously, they're low transaction, you know, there's transaction limits to how much you can spend in flight. Mm-hmm. And even if you go slightly above whatever the limit is, you will have to put in your card and do your PIN. And that's an extra layer of security that's there. And some airlines will only accept major card issuers, like, you know, the big Visas and MasterCard. So the reality is, your bank doesn't know you're doing anything mid-air until you touch down, and then they approve your transactions. And as I said, the transactions are small enough. I mean, how many mini tubs of Pringles and Coke Zeroes are you buying on your flight to Malaga? Like, you know, you're in and you're out. Like,
1: well, you could be on a stag or a hen off to Ibiza or somewhere like that, and those little mini bottles of whatever spirit you're having, they ain't cheap now. And if you're boisterous enough on a plane, you get through a few of those.
0: You might get through a few, but you're still, it's still a small overall amount. Unless you're buying for a huge group of people, at which point the thing will go, no, sorry, you can only spend a certain limit on the in-flight, if that makes sense. Yeah. Because they need to insure themselves against the fact that they could land, they could look for the thing, and your bank goes, there's no money on there.
1: Well, yeah, that's
2: what
1: the thing.
2: What happens then?
0: Well, then they'll be in touch with you and go, excuse me, your card wasn't approved. Therefore, you owe us X, Y, and Z for whatever you bought on a flight. I'm sure there's a point at which they go, it's not worth it. But
2: yeah,
0: you've got to pay no matter what. But your card doesn't work in the traditional way it works when you're in an airplane. It works in a slightly delayed process.
1: Right, because it's, you know, the internet thing is interesting because it is one of the most awkward things when the internet's slow and the person's like, sorry, the card machine here is just taking a bit of time.
0: Yeah.
1: And you're kind of just standing there.
0: With a queue building behind you.
1: Yeah.
2: And you're panicking, like, oh. It's been declined.
1: Yeah. Sometimes. And you're going to make that joke, oh, maybe there's nothing left. Or
0: again,
1: you're like, oh God, is there anything in there?
0: Being a little bit older than all of you guys, when I worked in the petrol station where I worked, sometimes the card machines would go down and you'd have to do the old-fashioned thing, which was a big metal frame that you'd physically put the person's credit card down onto, get a triplicate piece of paper, and a big kind of weight across the top would go chunk chunk, and you'd impress the raised numbers on your credit card onto a piece of paper that they would sign, and then you'd have to manually insert that later on in the machine when the cards machine came back online.
1: And like, if the cards were offline for like a couple of hours, you could have to,
0: oh, you'd be doing like, and working a petrol station, everyone's paying credit card.
1: Yeah,
0: like you could have to do like 50 of them.
1: So annoying.
0: Anyway, anyone remember that? Just me. 087-4100-102. You want to get in touch? 087-4100-102. If you like poll, you ever have a question for me, then you can always get me on at @DaveTodayFM on Instagram, which is where poll came in, or you can email dave@todayfm.com. Here's Elbow. Chill.

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0: Colin Minogue is performing this weekend in Cashel with
2: Mickey Joe Hart.
0: Are you doing that song, One Day Like This?
2: We might be. It's a good one. It's a good anthemic song.
0: It is. It's a tune. It'll get everybody going as well. Mossy says, cheers, Dave. Just a song I needed to hear. Yeah, I know, Mossy. It's a tune and a half, isn't it? Lots of reaction to the in-flight credit card and contactless payment stuff. We'll get to that in a second on Today FM.
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4: 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A couple of laughs along the way and maybe a good out session. 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
0: Right, loads of text reaction in to Ask Dave, which was about using your credit card or your debit card or whatever, contactless payment on airplanes and the fact that it doesn't really work until you land. Deborah in Kerry says, Dave, you just reminded me of the working in the bank many years ago and using the manual option to take a credit card payment. The card got stuck and broke in the swipe machine. The customer was on holiday from the US. It was a nightmare. Oh, Deborah. What about flights with Wi-Fi, says Kelly. Yeah, the Wi-Fi on flights is fine for like surfing and doing whatever. It's not secure enough or reliable enough at the moment anyway to handle those kind of instant bank payments. So they just don't bother doing it. As I said, they do it when you land. Gary says, so that's why they log your seat number when you buy something. Well, they need to know, yeah, which the transaction was and where it came from and all the rest. A lot of people saying that Revolut won't be accepted on a lot of planes, whereas major kind of credit cards are. Yeah, it's I'm sure it's a matter of time until it is accepted, but at the moment, no. And Baz says, if they ever do a new Police Academy film, Dave could easily take the role of the sound effects guy with my... I was doing the sound of secure digital encryption tokens.
2: No, there's another person on Police Academy that you could do.
0: What's his name? Oh, Zeds. I love him.
3: What's going
0: Shannon's
3: on
0: like,
3: here?
0: I've never seen Police Academy. Rory. No, hang on, where's Rory? Here he is.
4: They must work on a similar system in London on the buses, because you can get on the bus and swipe your card for the payment of the trip, but that doesn't get taken out of your bank until about 4:30 in the morning.
0: Oh,
4: you can get on and off buses left, right and centre over there and swipe your card, but none of it gets paid until about 4:00 in the morning when the bus is back at depot and the thing's been downloaded.
0: There you go.
4: So it's sort of thing is going on all over the place, I would assume.
0: Yeah, well, it makes sense, Rory. That's a very smart way of doing it, I guess. And as you said, you get charged when you get charged. Very interesting. Here's Anne-Marie and Niall Horan. Today FM.

0: 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Coming up in a few minutes' time, I'm going to be joined by internet sensation Shane McCarthy to have a big chat of everything he's got going on. And I'm going to give you Amble tickets, by the way. 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
4: Mum, why do they call it Scottish cheese?
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14: A member of An Garda Síochána is due in court. It's 11 o'clock. I'm Jane McNamara. An Garda is due in court, charged in connection with an investigation by the Forces Anti-Corruption Unit. The man, aged in his 30s and based in the Dublin region, has been suspended from duty. Today FM's Shane Beattie reports.
15: Garda say its anti-corruption unit has been carrying out an investigation into the activities of a particular Garda member based in the Dublin region. Since the start of this investigation, one member of An Garda Síochána has been suspended from duty. The nature of the allegations is not yet known, but the man, aged in his 30s, is now due to appear before the Criminal Courts of Justice this morning. Gardaí say the investigation is ongoing and they will be making no further comment.
14: Garda driving instructors will be sent to England to get specialist pursuit training. Sources say just one member of the force is trained specifically to do pursuits, despite Garda regularly engaging in chases. The force has confirmed sending instructors abroad has been part of the plan. Earlier this year, the commissioner said training would begin after the EU presidency, but he now says it will start straight away, given Sunday's fatal collision on the M9. Reporter Alex Rowley says the majority of Garda are at the lower scale of a five-level competency-based driver system.
3: It's only recently that guards in the college, when they leave after their first initial training, are getting that CBD1 training. Before that, they had to wait to be called back. And I know many members who, for instance, never got called back and never got the blue light training and have only got it because they moved on to specialist unit.
14: Vapes, vape juice and edibles being sold have been found to contain high-risk synthetic cannabis. The HSC Emerging Drugs Trend Lab has analysed 76 such products available in shops and on the black market around the country. 28 were found to contain semi-synthetic cannabinoids, 8 contained potent lab-produced cannabinoids, while 12 contained cannabis itself. And Gillian Anderson says she rebelled as a teenager by doing crystal meth. The actress, known for her roles in Sex Education, The Crown and The X-Files, told Conan O'Brien's podcast she was arrested in her early years for breaking into her high school while on the drug. She says it happened during her punk phase. Today FM News, more in an hour.
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17: Good morning, I'm David Seagrave. Nick Kyrgios has been provisionally suspended after failing a drugs test. The International Tennis Integrity Agency has confirmed the 2022 Wimbledon finalist has tested positive for a metabolite of cocaine. Kyrgios says he takes full responsibility, adding that injuries have taken a mental and physical toll on him in recent years. In soccer, Athlone Town will look to reopen their lead at the top of the Women's Premier Division this evening. Lily Ag's side take on Piemont in the first of two games in hand from 7:45. After Shelburne matched their points tally with a win over Wexford last night. Meanwhile, Martin O'Neill takes charge of his first Champions League tie in over 18 years tonight. His Celtic side take on Lask in the first leg of their playoff from 8 o'clock. Former Leinster and Australia head coach Michael Chaka will return to the Waratahs for the upcoming Super Rugby season. The 59-year-old is back in the hot seat at the Australian franchise, having guided them to their only Super Rugby title in 2014. And Red Bull's Isaac Hadjar is set to miss the Dutch Grand Prix later this month with a wrist injury. The Frenchman is ruled out by a problem picked up in routine training. To access three free Off the Ball podcasts a month, download the Go Loud app now.
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14: Sunny spells and scattered showers today, turning heavy at times. Highs of 15 to 20 degrees.
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0: 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And that can be yours on Friday, just after three.
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0: love. Today FM. As we dambled in yesterday at this time to chat to us all about their gigs that they're doing and their new album. Well, guess what? You can win tickets to the gigs before 12 o'clock today. But joining me in a couple of seconds to tell me all about his new podcast and everything else he's got going on, it's social media star Shane McCarthy. Today.

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0: Right, the show this morning now, I have the popular content creator, podcaster and proud Kerry man Shane McCarthy on to chat about his podcast, I Said What I Said, and some upcoming live shows as well, particularly if you're in Dublin in October. Stay tuned. Shane McCarthy, how are you? Thanks for coming in.
2: Thank you very much for having me, Dave.
0: Not at all. Delighted to have you. And thanks. You came all the way from Kerry today.
2: All the way from Kerry, and my hair transplant is ready to walk off my head with dehydration because I'm actually hanging. I swear to God, 7 a.m. I left, I think, in Kerry.
0: That is a long journey.
2: We're like, what's the right word for it? Like, I feel like in Kerry, I love everyone from Kerry. I'm a proud Kerry person.
0: Yeah.
2: But I feel like we have to travel a lot more for different things, you get me?
0: Do you know what? And I feel the reverse, right? Which is, I love Kerry. Killarney's one of my favourite places in the whole
2: North
0: world.
2: I'm real.
0: But it's so far away.
2: It's far, like, in all fairness.
0: Because you think you're there. You go out of Limerick and you go, right, we're done now. And then you go, another at least another hour and a bit.
2: Trek, let me just tell you.
0: I'm not even going as far as the Bear Peninsula. We're going to Killarney.
2: Well, Killarney's a good spot now.
0: It is. It's so good. It's so good down there. I spent so many summer holidays with the family down there. It's brilliant.
2: It's unreal.
0: And where are you based?
2: I'm Tralee.
0: So like, Tralee, lovely spot.
2: So neighbours, it's like, but I feel like everyone loves like Dingle, and shout out to Tralee now, to be fair.
0: I know, yeah.
2: But they love like Killarney is beautiful. Dingle is unreal as well. Yeah. Oh my lord.
0: No, it is. It's for the whole place. The whole county is incredible. I did once drive a giant SUV by accident.
2: Right.
0: Into a place where I should, it was the Gapitun Low, and it's tight and narrow and it's for horses.
2: Right.
0: And I ignored, I didn't see the signs.
2: Right.
0: But here I am in my big giant navy, like brand ambassador Dublin Reg SUV with like 7 people in the car. And I'm going, yeah, guys, we'll go down here now. We'll have a look at the Gapitun. Oh my God.
2: You probably got a bad fright.
0: Oh my God. I was like, I'm so mortified. And then I had to reverse back out, and there was lads and horses like, when are left? What are you doing? You're going over the edge. I was like, oh my God.
2: Isn't it so different like mortifying to like Kerry and Dublin? This is like city, skyscrapers.
0: Yeah.
2: And we just have like bungalows.
0: Bungalows and the Gapitun Low, which is one of the most beautiful things in the world. But Kerry, I suppose, your personality is so Kerry. You're like, you know, like I love it. I love the stuff you do on social media. And that's given us where we'll get to in a minute, which is talking about your podcast and everything. But what was the journey like for you with social media and kind of moving through all this, like?
2: So I suppose I'm adapting all the time, even a bit more than I'd like, because I'm a person that I like to know like what's happening next. And with social media and the journey that I have been on with it, it's very unexpected. It's very like a lot of things is last minute, even the best opportunities that could ever happen to me. So I suppose now I'm learning to be okay with that, because I never was like growing up.
0: Okay.
2: So I'm just like, I hate the unexpected, because I like I said,
0: I suppose that's the nature of being if freelance anything, I guess, you know, social media even more.
2: Well,
0: so
2: I'm learning to look at the bright side of it.
0: Yeah.
2: So I suppose it comes with, it's good, like you're opening yourself to so much love, let's just say, online, and in so much, not, but I thank God not for me, so much hate,
0: sure,
2: but you're open to different opinions. And I'm also learning to be okay with that as well.
0: Yeah, well, look, I present that's a radio life show. People can text me and they text me and tell me things that I like and don't like all the time. And you do, but you have to kind of develop a bit of
2: a tough skin.
0: And also, I think a self belief. That you know what you're doing is what you want to do, and you know how you want to do it. And then, people will have opinions on the way, but you know where you're going and what you're doing, 100%. And that's kind of the key
2: tunnel
0: thing,
2: vision,
0: isn't it?
2: Is the main thing.
0: Yeah, you got it. That's exactly what it's about. And what do you kind of find is the stuff that resonates the most with people in terms of, I don't know, content for a video, or like what? Like, is it the kind of funny, sketchy things like one of the ones I love is when you're making a cup of tea for someone and you're lashing the salt in?
2: Is
0: it that, or is it more like, you know, I'm gonna sit down and have a full, frank, honest conversation with the camera? Like, what's the ones that you look forward to the most?
2: I'm not gonna lie, right? And it's probably clear to see if you look at my account and if you look at my days, that engagement is a lot higher or lower or whatever. It's always one. If I sit down there and just talk normal or like with no catchphrases or what naturally comes to me, that video might tend not to do, even if I'm having a civil conversation.
0: Sure.
2: But if I'm just sitting there, lad, and I'm wake as water, the sweat is walking off the face at this point, and the hair is like I got electrocuted, people, even though it is hard to be like that all the time. But it's like, that's what people want.
0: I know, they do.
2: That's what I have to give.
0: That's your job now, is to give them all that. Well, your job is also to give us a podcast, which we will talk about with Shane McCarthy in a couple of minutes with Dave Moore on Today FM.

0: tonight. 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
0: I have Shane McCarthy here with me. You know him as the massively popular content creator, but also now a podcaster called I Said What I Said.
2: Thank you for having me. So I suppose for anyone that doesn't know, I have my own podcast, I Said What I Said. You can listen on all streaming platforms, and I find people actually find it easier to listen to on Spotify. Is I'm also, after recently having my own live show in Limerick.
0: How about that?
2: So, do you know what? I'm after jumping a second. I want to reel it
0: go
2: back.
0: Go on, reel it back.
2: So, for anyone, before I jump into the live show, my podcast, if I was to describe it to someone who hasn't listened to it before or heard of it, it is chaotic. It is at times a bit different than what you maybe see online, and that's really why I wanted it, to show people maybe a different side of you,
0: right?
2: Have the chaoticness and what people know me for, but also show maybe a stripped back version, maybe at times a bit more serious, but it always remains chaotic. I talk about maybe the things people don't want to talk about, maybe it's a bit taboo, and probably could get in trouble sometimes if you have a few sleepless nights. But look, that is just me, and it's in the name, I Said What I Said. So what I love as well is that I could bring that live. And what I, if I was to tell you what is different, say if you are a person that listens to my podcast but maybe didn't know I had a live show or haven't been there, it is, what I love about it is that it's live. You're getting the live interaction, you're getting the live emotions, you're getting the engagement from the audience, that like in person, do you know what I mean? And so far in the live show that I've had, I feel like that helped my live show a lot more because I've got a good crowd. Do you know what I mean? Thank God I attract the right people.
0: Sure.
2: So it is one not to miss. I'm having another one soon on the 8th of October. The tickets are €29. You will not be eating the fingernails. It's cost of living friendly. because trust me, I know myself.
0: But tell everyone where it is.
2: It's in the Laughter Lounge in Dublin.
0: Come on, an iconic venue.
2: Yes, so I've heard. I have never been there myself.
0: You love it.
2: So I'm very, very, very excited. So guys, make sure, grab your tickets. You can get them on the laughterlounge.com. As I say, €29. Hold your dentures, because it's going to be a night of laughter, and I hope to see you all there.
0: It's going to be absolutely brilliant. Live, I Said What I Said, in the Laughter Lounge on the 8th of October, and tickets on sale now. Where do you kind of see maybe all of these strings to your bow coalescing? Like, what? Like, is there? Do you have a kind of a, in 5 years, I'd love to be your intent? I don't mean that like in the way some people ask that question. What I mean is, like, you're doing so many different things, and social media, by its very nature, allows you, as you said, to do surprising things, even to yourself, to do surprising things. So, like, now that the podcast is there, you're kind of more of a presenter of that. Now you're going to live show, you're more of a performer from that point of view. Do you kind of have somewhere where you kind of go, where would all of these things sit really nicely together?
2: So, to be honest with you, even though I don't have a straightforward answer, I do have an answer. And I suppose, looking, and I do look forward to like 5 years from now and what I want, and to make sure everything that I'm doing now is, one, makes me happy, and two, is it going to give me my end result? I suppose I would always like to do live show, but I'm a person that I like to make people laugh, and life can be very bad at times and stressful at work. So I want, even that night out that people want to come to in the Laughter Lounge, hopefully, that is just like, you could have had like a bad week at work. You could have had a financial week where you're drained. It could have been many different things. And it's just like a cheap night out, €29. You could spend it on worse for a bit of crack, a bit of fun. And I get such a satisfaction out of making people happy. So I suppose I would definitely, I don't think I've actually said this to anyone before, but I would like to be a presenter.
0: Brilliant.
2: Do you know, I would like to be a presenter. I definitely want to do something in acting. And I'm going to say that now because I feel like I want to listen back to this when it happens.
0: When it happens.
2: I'm a big manifester. Do you know what I mean? So I definitely, once it's making people laugh, whether it be presenting, live shows, but I suppose you're not going to do live shows forever and ever unless you change it up a bit, and I don't know the answer now, but I definitely would like to do like Ireland AM, a presenter. Do you know what I mean?
0: Well, we look forward to seeing where the career's going.
2: I might have to tweak my catchphrases, but I can do that.
0: Yes, you can. You'll learn that if you need to. Well, Shane, thank you so much for taking the time. Thank you for coming in. Best of luck. I Said What I Said live on the 8th of October in the Laughter Lounge. Get your tickets. Thanks a million,
2: man. Thank you for having me.
0: Not at all.
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0: Catherine's been in touch. I love Shane McCarthy. He's so authentic. Always makes me laugh. There's definitely no holes barred with that young man, for sure. He'll definitely give you whatever he's thinking whenever he's thinking it. Are you ready to play this? Who am I thinking of?
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0: You see, it's a game where you can win yourself a very nice prize. Today and all this week, you can win yourself tickets to go along and see Amble. Amble are performing live all across the country in the summer of 2027. To support their new records coming out at the end of January 2027, and they sound like this.

0: God, they're going to take that sample. They were in yesterday having loads of chats, and they have a new album coming out, Love and All Its Wares, January 29th, 2027. It's going to be a big deal. But they're performing all over the island of Ireland. And there's a show in Belfast, but there's also two big ones that we're giving away tickets to now. Dublin, Malahide Castle on the 24th of June, 2027. And Thomond Park in Limerick on Saturday, the 3rd of July, 2027. Tickets go on sale Friday, 9 a.m. So a couple of days' time. There's a bit of pre-sale going on at the moment. If you're a big Amble fan, I'm sure you have your pre-sale. But if not, they go on general release on Friday at 9. But now we're going to play a game of who am I thinking of to give away the tickets to go see Amble. And the way it works is you ask me questions and I tell you who I'm thinking of. What about you tell me who I'm thinking of? But that's the way it works. But you got to ask me questions. You got to guess. You got to think. It could be anybody. Like, obviously, they're someone of note. They're a person of profile.
1: Yes.
0: But that's all I'm giving you. Carl is going to, and Shannon, they're going to kind of start us on the road to who I'm thinking of.
1: It's a male actor from America.
0: Oh my God. Yeah. No, yes, yes.
1: Female actor from America.
0: Yes, yes, yes.
1: Boom. And she's funny.
0: Wouldn't be known for her fun. Funniness.
2: Rom-com movies, though.
0: I would imagine in there, hang on, I'll go on to her Wikipedia. She's done a lot now, so this could take me a minute. But yeah, I would say she's definitely done rom-coms. Is she most famous for the rom-coms? I don't think so.
2: You've heard her movies in mind. Movies.
0: Oh, movies. Yeah.
1: She's over 45.
0: I think just over 45.
1: Yeah.
0: Just over 45, yeah.
1: I know who it is.
0: I think Colm might actually know who it is. It's kind of scary.
1: I do know who it
0: is. Okay, who am I thinking of? 087-4100-102. We know she is a female
1: actor from America, over 45. Can I ask one more question or will I leave it
0: at
1: that?
0: No, please, please.
1: Was she also in any sitcoms?
0: TV is huge for this person, but I don't think sitcoms are anywhere on this. No, she would be
1: not famous for any sitcoms.
0: No, but just not that actor.

0: Moving to the sun, that is Hugel. It is Today FM. Don't forget, Hugel, we found out the other day, is a cool version of Cahill.
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0: Right, who am I thinking of on Today FM? Win yourself tickets to go see Amble in either Malahide Castle in Dublin or Thomond Park in Limerick. You decide. Malahide Castle is the 24th of June and Thomond Park is the 3rd of July. It'll be a hell of a week for Amble. Right, if you go and want to win tickets, what you got to do is work out who I'm thinking of. What do we know so far, friends?
3: Female actor from America, over 45. Very, very good.
0: Yeah, very good. That's an opinion. But backed up by awards and things, I would say.
3: Yeah.
0: Aaron Young's on the phone. How are you, Aaron?
4: Hi, how are you doing?
0: I'm doing well. Where are you right now?
4: I'm in Port Leash at the minute.
0: Brilliant. I stopped there to charge my car on the way up there from Cork on Friday. Is it the Midway? Well, it was into Midway, yeah. But then if you go left, there's a whole other world on the
3: left. Portlaoise Plaza.
0: Portlaoise Plaza, that's where I went.
4: Portlaoise Plaza, yeah.
0: Jeez, they had 10 high-speed chargers there, lads. I was blessed.
4: And yeah, absolutely. Absolutely.
0: Now, Aaron, what are you doing in Portlaoise today?
4: I'm coming from work. I'm on my day off, but I had to go into work for a couple of hours.
0: On your day off. I hope you get extra pay for that, do you?
4: No. But I'm going ahead now, pick up the kids and bring them for pancakes.
0: Ah, brilliant. Nice. What a day they're going to have. Unbelievable.
4: Absolutely.
0: Look at you. Let's see if you can actually tell them that you won Amble tickets on the radio as well. Who do you think I'm thinking of? Do you want to go for a guess or do you want to jump straight in with do you want to ask me questions?
4: I don't think I'll ask a question.
0: Okay.
4: Just a name came straight into my head.
0: Go on.
4: And are you thinking of Reese Witherspoon?
0: Not Reese Witherspoon, no.
4: That's not good enough.
0: No.
4: Why can't you think of her?
0: I know, it would be helpful for you if I was thinking of her, but I'm not. So we'll have to move on to someone else. But thanks, Aaron. Enjoy the pancakes.
4: No problem. Take care, guys.
0: Nice one. See you later. Bye-bye.
4: Bye.
0: Linda O'Donnell is there. Hi, Linda.
5: Hey, Dave. How are you?
0: I'm good. Where are you?
5: I am in Cashlin, Tipperary.
0: Cashlin, Tipperary. Our Cahill's ears pricked up there.
3: Oh.
0: She's a smile across his face now. Jeepers almighty.
3: Someone from home.
0: Linda O'Donnell.
5: Nice. I'm from Kilkenny.
0: You're from Kilkenny.
3: Oh, well, we'll let you in. It's okay.
0: Do you know the Minogues? Are they famous around the town?
5: Oh, they are, yeah.
0: Oh, yeah, yeah. They say all the right
3: for
0: things.
3: For all the good reasons.
0: Yeah, sure. Tell me this. Do you want to ask me a question, Linda, or do you want to go straight for a guess?
5: I'll go straight for a guess.
0: Go on.
5: Angelina Jolie.
0: Angelina Jolie. No, the TV is very important to this, and I don't know anything about Angelina Jolie, but I'm pretty sure she's kind of just a movie actress. Would I be right in that? Like mostly movies.
5: Yeah,
0: this person
5: I think so.
0: Has got a good L split between TV and movies, but I would think the TV is, if it's not more important, it's certainly as important.

0: There have been TV shows that are huge with this person.
1: Are they a presenter?
2: No.
0: Full-on actor.
1: An actor, but not sitcoms.
0: I don't know. There's one that's I'm looking at in the 90s, but I don't think it was a sitcom. I think it was more of a kind of a teen drama.
1: Okay.
0: So yeah, I'm not gonna say it's not. I just don't. Why? Who were you thinking of in sitcom land?
1: No, I wasn't.
0: You weren't. No, yeah. I'm going to steer you away from sitcoms. She's an earnest actress. In fact, she won't be very famous for that. I'm giving clues here now. I shouldn't be giving. But you're nice, Linda. You're nice. That's the problem. You're disarming me,
2: Linda. Before you go, are you doing it this weekend? Because if you're at a loose end, you can come up to the Cashel Rugby Club now on Saturday night. Myself and Mickey Joe Hart will rock the socks off you.
1: I have no babysitter for my kids. My husband's going away this weekend. I was planning to until he decided to go away, so now I can't.
3: The kids.
0: What I love is how rehearsed that answer was, because you knew he was going to ask. I think that is absolutely
2: the kids
0: brilliant.
2: Along.
0: Come here, Linda. Thanks a million for playing.
1: No bother.
0: All right,
1: thanks.
0: Have a good one. See you. Bye-bye.
1: Bye.
0: Yeah, don't forget, if you are anywhere near Cashel, I'll go up to the rugby club at the weekend and see Carl and Mickey Joe. Okay, I'll tell you what I'm going to do. I'm going to play a song in a minute, which is by a Manchester, absolute Manchester royalty. This is a brilliant song. You'll love to hear it. It's not Oasis. You won't have heard it in a while and you'll be very happy I played it. But in the meantime, get texting on 087-4100-102. Tell me who it is I'm thinking of.
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0: Turtles and Can You Dig It? Des and Mikla says, yes, Dave, I can dig it. Good man, Dave. Love the Mock Turtles on 087-4100-102. Naomi says, tune. And Aidan says, can you dig it as a class tune? It is. It's just one of those things that creeps up and you go, remember that?
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0: Okay, who am I thinking of? On Today FM is a game where we try and work out who I'm thinking of. And if you get it right, you're going to win yourself tickets to go see Amble. They're performing in Malahide Castle on Thursday, the 24th of June next year. They're in Thomond Park in Limerick on Saturday the 3rd of July 2027. So if you want to win tickets, you got to work out who it is I'm thinking of. What do we know? Come on, let's fill the people in here.
3: Female American actor, very famous for being quite emotional.
0: Emotional, yeah. Earnest. Like, I don't, people are asking, like, is there sitcoms involved?
3: No, sitcoms. Not really known for being too funny.
0: No, just not about... that type of actress. Just a different, serious actor.
3: Over 45.
0: Five, yeah. Over 45. Okay. Let's go to Louise Flattery. Hi, Louise. Where are you?
4: Morning. How are you doing? I'm in Mayo.
0: In Mayo. Lovely. Well, what a county to be in at the moment. Jeepers. Celebrations still going on?
4: Oh, absolutely. Absolutely. They won't stop. They won't stop.
0: Rightly so. Where in Mayo are you?
4: Sorry?
0: Whereabouts in Mayo are you?
4: I'm just outside Ballina.
0: Oh, very nice. And how long have you been there?
4: 10 years.
0: Well... far from a blow-in now at this stage, Louise. You're a full-on...
4: I'll always be a blow-in, Dave. Always be a blow-in.
0: I'd say they're lucky to have you. Tell me this. Do you want to have a guess? Do you want to have a straight guess or do you want to ask me any questions?
4: I'm just going to go in for a guess.
0: Love it. Love the attitude. Let's go for it. What do you think?
4: Can I guess Katie Holmes?
0: You can guess her, but she's not who I'm thinking of. Sorry, Louise. Anyone else come to mind real quick or...
4: No, you're good.
0: I better
4: go.
0: All right. Well, thanks a million for playing.
4: Not a bother. Cheers so much.
0: See you later. Bye-bye.
4: Take it easy. Bye now.
0: Okay, Louise didn't get it right. Maybe David Bradley will. Hello, David Bradley.
5: Well, how are you getting on?
0: Good. Where are you?
5: I'm currently out the west. We're up here on a bit of a staycation, so I'm traveling back to Emerald Park.
0: Very nice. And did you have a good time?
5: Oh, we did. It was a bit wild and windy and rainy. Yeah.
0: The weather kind of changed in the last week or so, didn't it?
5: It has, yeah.
0: And who's we?
5: Well and truly ended. Sorry?
0: Who's we? Who's with you?
5: Myself, my wife Sophie, and my kid, Ethan.
0: Brilliant. So you're having a good time. And yeah, you say, is today the day you're coming back?
5: Today, well, we're travelling over to Emerald Park. So. Oh,
0: fantastic. What a way to wrap up a holiday, in fairness. Go to Emerald Park.
5: Finish off the summer with a bang.
0: I love it. Okay, David Bradley, you got a chance to win tickets to go see Amble now, but do you want to ask me questions about the person I'm thinking of or just go straight for a guess?
5: I think I'd go straight for a guess.
0: Oh, everyone's doing it today. Sure, why not?
5: So, my guess would be Claire Danes.
0: Claire Danes, an actor from America. I would say fairly earnest. Certainly over 45. In fact, I think she's 47. Can you see where I'm going here? You're absolutely right. Well done. Hey. No matter what I think of, no matter who it is, somebody comes along and they think of what I'm thinking of. What gave it away to you, do you think?
5: When you said it was emotional and stuff, she had like the worst cry face or the best cry face ever.
0: I was going to say, yeah, maybe the best cry face ever. It is definitely a meme on the internet of Claire Danes' crying face. Yeah. And I know there are people who even do impersonations of Claire Danes' crying face. But yeah, I suppose, look, TV is so big for her, obviously, with things like, it was My So-Called Life. That was the 90s TV show I was thinking of.
5: That would have been my vintage.
0: There you go. So you would remember that in the early 90s. And then, of course, Homeland ran for... most of the 2010s or the noughties, or yeah, 2011 to 2020. It was all Homeland. That was brilliant. And what was the one? She was in a recent one on Netflix.
6: Beast in Me.
0: The Beast in Me.
6: Yeah.
0: Yeah, a lot of people watching that one as well. And of course, Romeo and Juliet and a few other big movies as well. But definitely the TV stuff is kind of where she made most of her name. Well, fair play to you now, young man. David, you're getting your hands on a pair of tickets to go see Amble. You don't have to decide right now, but out of interest, Malahide Castle or Thomond Park, is there a clear favourite in your eyes, or see how it goes?
5: Probably Malahide Castle, I'd say. I'll have to run it by yourself first.
0: Oh, listen. Yeah, there's only one person making that decision. I know how it works. Okay, thanks a million for playing.
5: Happy days, lads. Thank you very much.
0: Not at all. Fair play to you, David. Have a good time in Emerald Park. See you later.
5: Bye.
0: Okay, there we go. It is Claire Danes I was thinking of today. Who will I be thinking of tomorrow? You'll win yourself tickets to go and see Amble if you get it right. Right now, here's a little mix on Today FM.

0: That's a little mix, and shout out to my ex on Today FM. Shout out to Alison Curtis, who's in for Louise. She's on the way in a second. She will tell you how you can win an unseemly amount of money, a record-breaking amount of money, and maybe, just maybe, she'll play her electric picnic pick.
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12: A man has died in a crash in Meath. It's 12 o'clock. I'm Jane McNamara. A man in his 70s has died in a single vehicle crash in County Meath. The collision happened yesterday morning at 10:40 on the N51 at Janesville in Slane. The man was treated at the scene before being taken to Our Lady of Lourdes Hospital in Drogheda, where he was later pronounced dead. Gardaí are asking anyone who was in the area between 10:15 and 10:45 yesterday morning to contact them. Almost two-thirds of people admitted to the Rutland Centre last year presented with multiple addictions. The centre's annual report has been released today. Today FM's chief reporter Barry White has more.
13: The report finds 64% of clients admitted to the Rutland Centre last year presented with two or more addictions. More than a third, 37%, reported three or more. Alcohol remained the most commonly reported problem, affecting 59% of admissions, while cocaine was cited in 40% of cases. Other substances were reported as problematic by 44% of those admitted. The Rutland Centre also answered more than 16,000 calls during the year. It says demand for its services continues to grow, with people presenting with increasingly complex and multiple addictions.
12: Dublin's main mortuary is projected to operate at twice its planned capacity, despite concerns raised about the issue. The Irish Examiner reports the former Garda station in Whitehall has seen 565 post-mortems in the first half of this year. It was originally due to service 400 autopsies per year. The cost of buying a home increased by 5.6% in the year to June. That's down from a rate of 6.1% in the 12 months to May. It's the lowest rate of increase since January 2024. And the family of Robin Williams have relaunched his Instagram account as a base for fans to find authentic clips of the late actor. His three children say they hope it will combat what they describe as the rampant use of AI to recreate his image. They want the page to be a trusted place where they can share talent with the world. Today FM News, more in an hour.
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12: Sunny spells and scattered showers this afternoon, turning heavy at times. Highs today of 15 to 20 degrees.
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15: All right, first things first, I'm sorry to disappoint you, Dave Moore, but it is not Alison Curtis this lunchtime. It's me, Louise Candle, and I'm back, to tell you all about the cash machine and the mega jackpot that could be yours in just two sleeps time. Friday, August 21st, that is this Friday, and just after 3pm, someone is guaranteed to win our next mega amount of cash. A guaranteed 311,000 euro could be yours, could be landing in your bank account, and you, like Evelyn, could be getting the call that everybody wants to get from Barry Dunge. Remember Evelyn got this on August 7th?
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17: Congratulations, Evelyn!
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17: 303,000 euro for you.
16: Thank you so much. Oh, my God.
15: Go on, Evelyn. I'd say she's still delighted. So the new amount is 311,000 euro. You've been entering since the 7th. Lines will close on Friday, this Friday, August 21st. 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
15: Do it for a Wednesday lunchtime. Louise Cancellan, delighted to be checking back in after a few days off. I'll bring you up to date and all of my crack, and I can't wait to hear how you've been getting on. Hope you're good of a Wednesday. Let's start the show with some CeeLo Green. Yeah, forget you.

It's somber. My body isn't ready on Today FM. It's the music you love at lunch tonight for one. I'm counting down the days now to Electric Picnic and seeing that fella finally, at long last, perform live on stage. I've missed every opportunity until now to catch Somber live, so I'll be making sure that I'm front and centre to enjoy that one in Strabally in, what, less than 2 weeks at this stage? It's the next weekend. It's next weekend. Oh, my poor voice. Lads, this is an ongoing thing. I mean, all I need in my life is my voice. I lost it after Mayo won the All-Ireland. Not even... And I mean, my parents are from Kerry. What does that have to say? But there isn't a bandwagon I don't enjoy hopping on. And I've no complaints because, do you know what? We're moving towards the end of the summer and you kind of need to all leave it all now on the chopping room floor. Is that the saying? What is that saying? Leave it all on the dance floor. Leave it all wherever you want as long as you're having a good time. That's what I say. And a good time is certainly what I've been having. I'm just home from our pal's wedding in Portugal and I have to say, there's nothing like good friends and a good time, and doing it all in the sunshine makes it even better again. But I'm a little bit exhausted, but drive it on. Home just in time last night to watch the Westmeads, Rose of Westmead, become the Rose of Tralee. Boulabus and go on to Caelphin Ní Chuilig, the 25-year-old Westmeads Rose from Mullingar. What a lovely story. I watched her interview back and I think her openness, her warmth, her confidence on the stage definitely captured the hearts of the judges, but definitely people across Ireland as well. She opened up about having alopecia since the age of 15. I'm sure you've seen pictures of her all over social media and the front of the paper, and particularly, I guess, that moment when she removed her wig on the stage and she spoke about embracing who you are. That was really special. And go on, Westmeath! In the roses, a nice one to win at the end of the summer. And what a lovely moment it was to celebrate her as well, and to see Dahi and Catherine and all the roses and escorts having a ball down in the kingdom. What else has been going on this week that makes it the end of the summer? It's the Leaving Cert results, isn't it? Friday, this Friday they're out. We'll talk more about it as the week goes on, but for anyone expecting them, or for parents, or anyone connected to anyone doing the Leaving Cert, I hope that you're getting the last few 40 winks and getting to sleep and not feeling too nervous, because do you know what? It doesn't matter anyway. I think I can get away with saying that, having been a teacher even. You'll be grand. Whatever happens, happens. Drive it on and don't feel too nervous about it. Easier said than done, though. I will admit that too. So, I mean, does that mean that once the results are out, the roses have been crowned, schools are back next week? Are we officially into the last week of the summer? I think we are. Is this the last hurrah this weekend? And maybe this day next week, schools are back in business. So go on and tell me, how are we spending it? The last week of the summer, 087-4100-102. Are you off to a cheeky midweek gig? Are you enjoying the last of the Lions in the morning? Get in touch. Get me up to date. How are we spending this last little hurrah before, I hate to say it, but before the summer's over? Oh, here's Florence Road, hanging out to dry on Today FM. It's the music you love at lunch.

0: Mary J. Blige. That is Family Affair on Today FM, the music you love at lunchtime. Lots of you getting in touch with us on 087-4100-102 and letting us know how you're spending the last hurrah of this summer, because I feel by this time next week, schools be back, people will be heading in that direction anyway. And I know for maybe some, they'll already be heading in and back to school on Friday, but like what, for these little introductory days, all is not lost yet, lads. I fear we still have between now and next Wednesday to squeeze the last little drop-in out of summer. So we're asking you how you're spending it. What are you at? Are you heading along to maybe a cheeky midweek concert, of which there are many happening, by the way? I know in my own lovely Limerick, tonight, tomorrow and Friday, the lads in Amble are playing live at the Docklands. And from what I've heard and what I've seen across the weekend, live at the Docklands has never been as lit. Was it Cian DeCrow? Our own Block Rock and Beats, actually. Tech Pierce had his gang down there as well on Friday, and it looked like a great old time. So do let us know if you're heading to Amble tonight or tomorrow or Friday. Always a great time. Tomorrow in the IMMA, the Prodigy, they've got very special guests as well. Carol Cox, David Rodigan. Friday, Moby plays. That's going to be a really special one, I think. And then Saturday and Sunday in the Croke Park. It's the weekend, isn't it? So I just call it the Croke Park. I like the way I called it. I sound like someone who's never been there. I've never spent as much time, ironically, this summer in the Croke Park. But the weekend, maybe that's where you're headed. Get in touch and let us know, or perhaps it's something different altogether. Maybe you are, which I see a text coming in right now, Deb's outfit shopping. When are the Deb's? They're surely, have they happened? Are they happening? Go on and tell us if you're Deb's shopping or celebrating Deb's soon as well. Get in touch and let us know. Or maybe you just have the feed up and you're enjoying the last of the little break. You know, doing what this time of the year in my house was always like, for some reason, the time of the year that the kitchen table will become covered in the back to school books and we wrapped them all in brown paper. What was that about? I mean, I don't think it did much for the cool or the street credit in school, but I think it's probably because I'm the eldest of four, so the books had to be wrapped to be minded, to be handed down the line for the sisters to come after me. And they were always kind of the back to school jobs, that and getting pulling back out the uniforms and the school bags and the things you kind of were allergic to seeing. But you look, once you've the first week done, it'll be like you never were off at all. Robbie Williams on the way, some Irish music from Kingfisher, and you continue to get in touch by WhatsApp voice note, and we'll play out a few of them next on 087-4100-102.
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Robbie Williams on Today FM. Let me entertain you. It's the music you love at lunchtime. All right, before that, some Irish music from the Bukele and Kingfisher and The Sun Will Never Settle and The Love I Have For You. Do we all know all the lyrics to that? Because I don't know what it is about the way Kingfisher writes songs, but I feel like you can't help but sing along, tap your foot and learn the lyrics to every single one of them. Lots of you getting in touch with us on 087 4100

0: Walking from Limerick City to Semple Stadium in Thurles. First leg was done yesterday, lots of sore feet and hips today, but they're finishing it out and they've had great support along the way. So maybe you might be able to give them a little shout out. So that's all the crew from Unijobs for the Dylan Quirk Foundation. Thanks, Louise. Love the show.
1: Oh, Gerbila Margot, Anne Marie, and all the bows. Fair play, Unijobs. That's absolutely class. Best luck in the last leg of it. And what a lovely way to be spending the last week of the summer doing something important and special like that. The very best of luck to you. John is in Limerick. Says Louise, the Bansha show, that's going to be my last hurrah until the Holy Cross truck show. John, you sound like great crack. You sound like someone I'd like to be pals with. Enjoy all of that. Brendan is in Waterford. He said Saturday in Letterkenny summer sessions with UB40 and I just can't wait. Ugh, that sounds like a great time as well. So enjoy that one, Brendan. And Edwards in Kilkenny, our school books. This is on the school books. I was saying mine used to be wrapped in brown paper so they could be handed down to all the sisters. He said they'd be wrapped in whatever wallpaper was left over from our sitting room. To be honest, Edward, that's kind of a style statement, isn't it? Very bougie. You know, I'd say now people would be paying for expensive wrapping paper for books that looked like vintage wallpaper. So in many ways, perhaps you're ahead of your time. 087 4100 102 to continue to get in touch. Let's play this one, Rosé and Bruno Mars. It's

0: Rosé. Bruno Mars, that is up on Today FM. All right, shall we do this?
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0: This is exciting because it's my first day back this week that I get to play this and enjoy it. We do this on the show every week. We pick a song by an Irish artist and we play it for you every day. This week's choice is the incredible and just announced for Electric Picnic, by the way. Hot off the press. He'll be on the Rockshore stage. This is Jamie McIntyre's Reason I Try. If you're not familiar with Jamie McIntyre, well then make sure you get this fella on your radar because his songs are stunning. He is a singer-songwriter from Galway and he's one of the biggest breaking independent Irish artists this year, I think it's fair to say. Recently he supported Luke Combs and Slane Castle, and I think he's also supporting Cian DeCroix on Cian's current tour, so you might have even caught him in Limerick over the weekend. I love his voice. I think that he's got a gorgeous way with words when he sings, and this is our Irish Track of the Week on Today FM. It's

0: on, Jamie McIntyre. That is called Reason I Try, and it's our Irish Track of the Week, always thanks to Avonmore. I, for one, love the sound of Jamie McIntyre's voice, and delighted to see that hot off the press, he's been announced for Electric Picnic. So there you go, another one to add to the list. Lads, this is the bother now. When we get down to EP, how on earth do we choose where to be and how to catch as many acts as possible? I feel I need to sit down with someone like a mathematician and make out like a strategic plan to get from stage to stage in time to see all the acts I want to see. But look, what a great complaint that is. More Irish music on the way. Dermot Kennedy is up ahead just after Ariana Grande.
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Dermot Kennedy, that is outnumbered on Today FM. 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Plus, we've got a few giveaways on the way in the next hour. Are you a fan of Joanna McAnally? If you are, well then, stand by. But first, it's Cat's Eye. This is Animal.

0: Cat's Eyes Animal on Today FM. All right, tickets for Joanne McNally. If you love her, I'll give you all the details after news at one.
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10: Two-thirds admitted to the Rutland Centre have multiple addictions. It's 1 o'clock. I'm Laura Donnelly. 64% of people admitted to the Rutland Centre last year were dealing with multiple addictions. The Addiction Treatment Services annual report shows more than a third of clients reported at least three. Today FM's Barry White has more.
11: Almost two-thirds of clients admitted to the Rutland Centre in 2025 presented with two or more addictions. More than a third, 37%, reported three or more. Alcohol was the most commonly reported problem, followed by cocaine. Gambling was reported by 15% of admissions, while 13% cited sex or pornography, and 9% food or eating. The Rutland Centre also answered more than 16,000 calls during the year and says demand for its services continues to grow.
10: A study of vape products on sale around the country has found some contain high-risk traces of cannabis. Over half of the 76 vapes, vape juice and edible products analysed by the HSE contain CBD, while more than a third contain semi-synthetic cannabinoids, which are lab-designed to mimic the effects of cannabis. Professor Eamon Keenan from the HSE.
12: On the main streets, we see these vape shops proliferating. I think that we have to be quite concerned about the products that are being sold here. Some of the edibles that we have analysed have also contained THC or THC-related products.
10: The chair of the media committee has invited TikTok to appear before it in September, saying it must explain how it tackles content which glorifies crime. Labour's Alan Kelly says in the aftermath of the M9 tragedy, the company needs to explain to the committee how it takes steps to stop people posting content of dangerous driving for clicks and likes. Sinn Féin TD Joanna Byrne says social media platforms have been before the media committee multiple times in recent months.
13: Online activity, bad online activity, is not confined to individual bad actors, if that's the participants, if that's the word I'm looking for, but it is also complemented and driven by platform design choices.
10: And the Advertising Standards Authority's upheld 18 complaints in full in its latest report. The authority says one of the ads included the phrase "we buy any car," but a member of the public got in touch to say they were refused when they tried to sell their car. Today FM News, more in an hour.
14: Oh no, Larkin.
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18: Good afternoon, I'm David Seagrave. Two-time Olympic champion Kelly Harrington says she's hoping to qualify for the 2028 Games. She won gold in Tokyo and Paris and retired following her second medal success in 2024. The Portland Row native acknowledged she has a long road ahead to make it to the LA Games.
19: Trying to get there is a very, very hard process, but they'll start in April of next year. And like I said, it's very hard. And plus, you have to get out of Ireland, so you have to win your Irish championships, you know, and you never overlook them either.
18: Nick Kyrgios says he made a huge mistake after he was provisionally suspended for testing positive for a cocaine metabolite. The International Tennis Integrity Agency says the former world number 13 has the right to appeal his suspension, but has not done so yet. And in soccer, Arsenal are set to sign centre-back Ezri Konsa from Aston Villa. Manchester United have reportedly submitted a £65 million bid for Brighton midfielder Carlos Baleba, while Aston Villa have confirmed two signings today, goalkeeper Zion Suzuki and left-back Matteo Ruggeri. To access three free off-the-ball podcasts a month, download the Go Loud app now.
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10: Sunny spells and scattered showers turning heavy at times, especially across Ulster, highs of 15 to 20 degrees.
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0: All right, are you going to be our next big winner? 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If you're in, it's not tomorrow, Louise, it's Friday. Come on, 3 p.m. on Friday. You have to. 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
0: love. Today. All right, I have no control over the cash machine whatsoever, but I do have my hands on a few pairs of tickets to Joanne McNally live at the Tree Arena, and they could be yours. I'll give you all of the details in just two songs' time and tell you exactly how you can win after Adele and Rumour Has It.

0: Morgan Wallen, Post Malone, that is I Ain't Coming Back on Today FM after Adele's Rumour Has It Now. Rumour no more. We have confirmation that Miss Joanne McNally is the first Irish comedian in history not only to sell out Dublin's Three Arena, but also to sell out the venue for two nights and potentially three, because she has just announced that she's added a third night to the run of shows at the Three Arena. How incredible. Her record-breaking Pedophile tour and you two could be in the audience. It's some going, isn't it? Go on, Joanne, like, absolutely class. First of all, to sell out the first and second night, but then to put a third night on, and tickets for the third night, which is going to be Friday the 4th of December. They go on sale tomorrow, August 20th at 11 a.m. on Ticketmaster. But you can win your way in here on Today FM before tickets even go on sale. So if you would like to head along and win yourself a pair of tickets to that freshly announced new Joanne McAnally show at the Three Arena, all you've got to do is listen out between now and 2 p.m. for Joanne McAnally butting in between two songs. Right, this is what you're going to hear her say. This is obviously not your cue to text, but this is what you're listening out for between now and 2 p.m. You'll hear it at some stage between two songs, all right?
1: What's the crack?
0: Nice and simple. You'll not miss that. When you hear it, text the word Joanne plus your name and details to 087-4100-102 and we'll get you into the draw and hopefully give you tickets to that freshly, hotly announced extra night in Dublin's Three Arena. Three nights on the track. Go on, Joanne McNally. Unbelievable. Making history as the first Irish comedian ever to do that. So listen out for Joanne butting in between two songs. And when you hear her, that is your cue to text the word Joanne plus your name and details to 087-4100-102. And not only that, we've actually more great news on Joanne McNally. Her show, Pedophile, will become the first standalone Netflix comedy special by an Irish comedian as well. It was filmed, it'll be filmed later in this year in New York City. And then it'll premiere on Netflix in 2027. So it is all happening for Joanne right now. And you love to celebrate it. So I think it's only right that from one epic Irish woman to another, we play some music from Jazzy now. This is Spotify. Satisfy, even? Come on, Louise.

0: That is Oasis. Don't look back in anger. On Today FM. I mean, can we look back with nostalgia and love for this time last year when they were performing live at Croke Park? Can you imagine? That is a year ago, isn't it? I don't know about anybody else, but there's been memories popping up on my phone of Oasis at Croke Park and the time we had. It's hard to believe how quickly a year flies by. And the question now is, will they return? What about all those rumours? They were due to come back in 27 and play Slane Castle. Any more truth to those rumours? Do we know? Does anyone have a bit of intel that I don't? I can only imagine, though, that if they did announce a return event or a gig back in Ireland, that tickets once again would be like gold dust and we'd all go and we'd all have a ball. Music up ahead from Sam Fender. Paul Russell is in there too after some Teddy Swims at first. And don't forget, you are listening out for Joanne McNally butting in, saying something between two songs for your chance to win tickets to her hotly, freshly announced new night in the Three Arena.
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0: Sam Fender, that is Hypersonic Missiles on Today FM. It is the music you love at lunch. Am I right in saying, and I think I am, that Sam Fender played at Electric Picnic last year and I went in. Can I tell you something awful? But I've started now, so I must continue. I only went to see one song and then I doubled back, ran back to the Today FM Soundgarden stage because LaBoom, the two Bookaly, were on stage and they were unbelievable. So I tell a lie. I didn't actually, I was about to say, oh, he was great last year at Electric Picnic, but I would have been lying to you because I didn't watch him. I didn't. I chose LaBoom instead. And these are the decisions we're faced with, aren't we, when it comes to Electric Picnic, because sometimes there are so many great, there always actually are so many great acts clashing and you just have to go whatever with whatever you want to see more. Now, speaking of great acts, what about Joanne McNally, the first comedian in Irish history to sell out the Dublin Three Arena, not once but twice, and then to go on and add a third Three Arena show to her record-breaking Pedophile tour. Tickets do go on sale for the third night tomorrow, Thursday, August 20th at 11 a.m, so you can get your hands obviously on a pair of tickets if you want to queue and win them. Or maybe you, like Cian, was quick off the hop and you got onto us here on Today FM. Cian, you're today's winner. Congratulations.
1: Oh, thank you.
0: You're very welcome. Cian, do I sense that's a tired voice? Are you en route back from somewhere?

0: called it. It wasn't even the Rose of Tralee. There's nothing like it to the Risen King.
1: Oh, there's nothing like it. It's just amazing. I think you have to go to understand it.
0: Yeah.
1: And be part of it. Like, yeah, definitely.
0: And
1: yeah.
0: Come here, did you go every year?
1: Yes, we've been every year now since, yeah. We've been yeah.
0: So what's the highlight for you?
1: The highlight is just meeting everybody again, like, and seeing the, like, because we were part of the Rose classes and stuff like that, so seeing all the friends and stuff come back together and just being in the Rose Hotel and singing songs late at night. I love the bed before 4 o'clock any night. So.
0: Yeah. That's all part of it though, isn't it? That's the crack. Yeah. And come here, what about the lovely newly crowned Rose of Tralee from Westmeath?
1: Unbelievable. We all called it that night. We were like, she was just stunning. So yeah, she, fair play to her. And the way she carried herself around the festival the weekend was just, because like TV's only like 5 minutes of what actually is going on. Like, you know, she was class.
0: She was class. You know what? You sound like a former escort. Would I be right in making that assumption?
1: I was.
0: Go on. You know, I was thinking to myself, I was like, this man is too well spoken about the whole event to have not been in a suit with little rose on it.
1: Is
0: that how you met your girlfriend?
1: Yeah, back in 2018, I escorted the Texas Rose Kim, and then that's how I eventually met my partner.
0: Great love stories have started at the Rose Tree, there's no doubt about it. Well, Cian, fair play to you, and thanks for tuning in, and enjoy Joanne McNally.
1: Thank you so much.
0: Very welcome. Good luck. There you go, Cian. Little did we realise we'd have an escort, a former escort at the Rose of Tralee, winning the tickets to Joanne McNally. There you go. All in a Today FM minute. Let's play some Paul Russell right now. This is Little Bit Thang. And we'll have another chance, by the way, for you to win tickets to Joanne McNally and Morrock, and then again on Friday. So if you didn't win them today, fear not.
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0: Warren, that is Passenger. New music on Today FM. Lads, I've done a deep dive. I'm here sat in studio with Padraig Wilson McCarthy, and he told me you need to look up the Louth Rose just after our lovely prize winner, Cian, there telling us that he was en route back to Drogheda. I had to go, and how did I miss this last night? I don't know. But a shout out to the Louth Rose, who looks like she was the best crack ever, wearing wellies on the stage, Chloe Moran, and talking about signing up for the Rose of Tralee after a late session after an Irish wake. I mean, come on, does it get more Irish than that story? That's absolutely gas. But again, a shout out to SME, who was crowned the Rose of Tralee, and I'm sure is we'll be seeing a lot more of this year as well. But it's really a festival that's one of a kind, isn't it? I think that often about the Rose of Tralee. It's quintessentially Irish. And in all the right ways, the crack, the humour, and the talents on the stage. I mean, say less. Billie Eilish on the way, and more Irish music from the Bukele in Amble. I'll play this one for anyone that's heading along to live at the Docklands tonight. I'm massively jealous of you.
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3: 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Kerry farmers down here, we wouldn't go next to near a fairy fort. And I heard a story of a fella that the dad fairy fort. He built a house. And the house fell down. So yeah, leave the fairy forts alone.
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The Buccali and Amble, that is the swell on Today FM. If you're headed to Live at the Docklands tonight, tomorrow, or on Saturday, enjoy it. No, Friday, sure. Enjoy every bit of it. They're absolutely class, and it's going to be a great time as well. Dancing along to these fellas. Electric Picnic in less than a fortnight. The Chemical Brothers wrapping up today's show. This is Go. It's music you love at lunch.

0: Chemical Brothers on Today FM. That is Go with Kirk Creakle. Then our show, we'll do it all reached. Again, Lona Morach. Until then, be gigama. Salon.
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11: It's almost 2 o'clock. 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
13: TikTok asks to attend a Oireachtas Media Committee. It's 2 o'clock. I'm Laura Donnelly. The chair of the media committee has invited TikTok to appear before it in September, saying it must explain how it tackles content which glorifies crime. Labour's Alan Kelly says in the aftermath of the M9 tragedy, the company needs to explain to the committee how it takes steps to stop people posting content of dangerous driving for clicks and likes. Sinn Féin TD Joanna Byrne says social media platforms have been before the media committee multiple times in recent months.
14: Online activity, bad online activity, is not confined to individual bad actors, if that's the participants, if that's the word I'm looking for. But it is also complemented and driven by platform design choices.
13: Meanwhile, a vigil will take place in Carlow for the three sisters and young boy who were seriously injured in last weekend's collision on the M9. The vigil for Niamh and Alma Kinsella Isabella, Ella Hendricken and 7-year-old Yemi takes place at St. Clair's Church, Greig Cullen at 6:30 on Friday. Gardaí have launched an investigation after the discovery of a man's body in Cavan. The man in his 60s was found dead at his home. Today FM's Jessica Woodlock reports from Ballyjamestuff.
3: Last Saturday, Gardaí were called here to Kilmore Estate, just outside the town of Ballyjamestuff. They discovered the body of a man in his 60s at the house and sealed off the property. Neighbours say a Garda cordon was in place until yesterday, while Gardaí conducted a forensic examination. A hedge at the front of the house was cut back as part of the process, and the examination has now finished. Gardaí say they're not releasing the results for operational reasons.
13: A study of vape products on sale around the country has found some contain high-risk traces of cannabis. Over half of the 76 vapes, vape juice and edible products analysed by the HSE contained CBD, while more than a third contained semi-synthetic cannabinoids, which are lab-designed to mimic the effects of cannabis. Professor Eamon Keenan from the HSE.
12: On the main streets, we see these vape shops proliferating. I think that we have to be quite concerned about the products that are being sold here. Some of the edibles that we have analysed have also contained THC or THC-related products.
13: Today FM News, more in an hour.
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16: Good afternoon, I'm David Seagrave. Kelly Harrington admits she has a long road ahead if she is to qualify for the 2028 Olympics. The two-time lightweight gold medalist has confirmed she will try to book her place at the LA Games. She retired after becoming back-to-back champion in 2024, but returned to the ring late last year. However, the Portland Row boxer believes there's no pressure on her to qualify.
17: I've done back-to-back gold, and that hasn't been done before in female sport in Ireland. So I'm pretty happy with that. It would be a dream to try and qualify for a Tour de Olympic Games. That would be a big, big dream of mine.
16: Nick Kyrgios could be facing a 4-year ban from tennis. The Australian player tested positive for cocaine at the Mallorca Open last June and has been banned since August 4th pending the outcome of a tribunal. In soccer, Celtic play LASK in the first leg of their Champions League playoff at Parkhead tonight. The Scottish champions have failed to come through qualifying in their last 5 attempts. And in the Premier League, Arsenal are set to sign centre-back Ezri Konsa from Aston Villa. Manchester United have reportedly submitted a £65 million bid for Brighton midfielder Carlos Baleba, while Aston Villa have confirmed two signings today, goalkeeper Zion Suzuki and left-back Matteo Ruggeri. To access 3 free off-the-ball podcasts a month, download the Go Loud app now.
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18: The weather outside is weather.
13: Sunny spells and scattered showers turning heavy at times, especially across Ulster, highs of 15 to 20 degrees.
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0: Welcome back, you big goat.
20: Oh, thanks, man. Tickets for the script to give away today. A little bit of the, a little sprinkle of the one note guessing game. Indeed, let's do a show. Oh, and the music. Today
0: FM. Yeah, yeah, feeling good on a Wednesday.
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0: That's Role Model, High Hopes, 3000 on Today FM. It is Derek Quilty. A very good afternoon to you. Welcome to the broadcast. It is good to be here, and I hope indeed that you're having a good day. Where's my feeling good on a Wednesday guy?
1: Yeah, feeling good on a Wednesday.
0: I got diagnosed with having a lipoma this morning at 9 o'clock in the morning. I had to go to the doctors. He said, that's lipoma. You have a lipoma. I said, oh no! How long do I have, doc? He said, you have a lipoma. I said, give it to me straight, doc. I developed a thing for myself, and I feel like now that I've been on the radio here at Today FM for at least 3 years, as national profile, I should probably use it. I'd made up a thing for the men of Ireland that I need to go public. I need to market this. It's called Maintenance March. Now, I know it's August now, but it's a thing I developed for myself many years ago. As a man, we've got to take responsibility for our own health, for our wives and our children. And in the month of March, I go to the doctor, and I do the old blood test, and I go to the dentist, and I just do it in March to remember to do it. And then any other time I find something, I'll go to the doctor and go, hey, what is this? I don't feel like I'm a hypochondriac. I don't have illness anxiety. I have enough neurotic anxiety about other things, but not sickness. Anyway, I found a lump on my rib cage. And it was a squishy lump and it moved around. So I said, it's probably not too bad, but I'll go to the doctor. He said, brother, that's a lipoma. Which sounds way worse than it really is. I'm looking for my lipoma brothers out here. Brothers and sisters of lipoma. A little lump of mature fat cells growing under the skin. Soft, rubbery, movable and painless. They're very common. And you can get them from a sports injury. As you know, I'm an athlete. But I had never heard of a lipoma today. Tiny little store of emergency fat cells if I ever need them. I'm ever cooking a steak and I need a bit of... I can pop it off. Anyway, if you have a lipoma, get in touch with me here. We'll start a community of lipomas. 087-4100-102. I don't think I need to get it removed. Right, my rib cage doesn't stick out. Firstly, if you ever have a lump, immediately go to the doctor. And secondly, have you ever found something on your body that is harmless, but you'd never heard of it? You got something somewhere in your body, and I never heard of a lipoma until today. Want to raise awareness for the things that won't kill us, but we have them. 087-4100-102. Thank you. Derek Quilty's Medical Afternoon here on Today FM.

0: Benson Boone, Mystical Magical is the name of that song. Today FM with Derek Quilty in the afternoon. Thank you indeed for consuming the broadcast. My lipoma brothers and sisters across Ireland. 087-4100-102. I'm a good, diligent man. I took myself to a doctor. If you're a man, just go to the doctor. If you haven't been in 10 years and there's nothing wrong with you, just go to the doctor. There has to be something wrong with you. I don't have health anxiety. I have enough other anxieties. No health anxiety. Lump on the rib cage. I said, that's it now. That's the end now. Nice little circle lump. It moves around. Anyway, he says it's a lipoma. And a lot of people have them. These are little small lumps of fat cells. It was an educational morning for me. They accumulate under the skin. You can get them from like an impact. If you played it like a contact sport, or you, in my case, I probably hit my rib cage off something because I'm an idiot. Anyway, it turns out I have a little, it's about the size of a large pea. A voice note on 087-4100-102.
1: Dara, Roisin here from Sligo. What pimple popper? Ray's favourite show. You'll see what a lymphoma is.
0: Oh no. There's no way. I've heard Ray Foley talking about this on Today FM. He's obsessed with watching pimple popping videos. That's disgusting. And I don't want to watch that. There's no way you can pop this. It's in my body. There's no red mark. It's not like a zit or a spot. It's in there. I'm not popping that. 087-4100-102 is the number here. Where's that one? Oh, yeah. Hi, Dara. You obviously haven't watched Dr. Pimple Popper. She removes them all the time and they get bigger and bigger. Some of the ones she removed were massive, from Brenda in Roscommon. Nah, I'm not. I don't want to see that. Just trying to raise lipoma awareness here on the WhatsApp. Breda's in County Limerick. I had a lipoma removed from my arm 20 years ago. It was pressing against a vein. So it's the only reason it was removed. Got it done under local anesthetic and the doctor let me look at it. Ugly looking thing. Cut it out of your body and said, look at that. You want to take that home with you, dear? And then John is there. John doesn't care about lipomas and he just wants to listen to music. All right, John. You know what, John? I'm going to play The Offspring for you. All right? You're a good little fella.
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0: U2, Street of Dreams, their new song, Today FM, playing the music you love. It is Dara Quilty here, looking for somebody.
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0: Oh, it's been good to do this on the afternoons here. It's where we play whatever was playing when you were 17 years old. And maybe an excuse to play a ridiculous song in full on the radio station. Then when we can all go, oh, do you remember? Do you remember then? Wasn't it better then than it is now? Jesus Christ. So what I need from you is your name and the year you were born. That's it. Your name followed by the year that you were born. Send that in to me on 087-4100-102. From that, we'll work out when you were 17. We'll go into the archives. We'll pull out some of the most ridiculous music, and whether it's a cheesy dance banger or a rock song, we'll listen to a few songs from your year, and then ultimately it'll be your choice. It's not a quiz. There's no trickery, no sorcery. Just get a random song here on Today FM that'll make us all go, do you remember? 087-4100-102. Just your name and the year you were born. And the quicker you send that, the quicker we get into the game.
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0: Where we play whatever was playing when you were 17. Love to do it because it's so unpredictable. You couldn't possibly fathom what's going to come up. I asked you to text in your name and the year you were born. A lot of interest in it, a lot of different decades. And today we are going to the year 2000 when Kathy turned 17. Kathy. How are you, Kathy?
6: I'm good. How are you?
0: Really good. I really enjoy doing this game because you never know what year is going to creep up. You never know what music was going to be in that year. We have to whittle it down to a few songs. It's an air of mystery. It's mystical, magical. It's what Benson Boone was singing about all along. Where are you from, Kathy?
6: Well, I'm from Mullingar originally, but I'm randomly in Roscommon today.
0: You're randomly in Roscommon today. What is that? You're doing a run, is it? You have a narcotics hidden in the panels
6: exactly.
0: of your car.
6: Yeah, that's exactly what it is. No, I was just visiting a friend for her birthday. So
0: happy birthday, friend. What's your friend's name?
6: Orly.
0: Orly.
6: Orly. French.
0: Bon anniversaire. Okay, very nice. On the way back to Mullingar. Did you live in Mullingar when you were 17?
6: I did, yeah.
0: And where were the spots in the year 2000 to go to? And where did you go out? Where did you go out?
6: God. Mojo's was probably still going in the year 2000. Mojo's at the Final Fence.
0: Okay.
6: They were the spots. Probably still are the spots.
0: I don't know if anything's still open anymore. I feel like everything in Ireland is just a hotel. But here we are. Can you confirm that you have no idea what songs are on the menu here?
6: No idea.
0: Not a clue. Well, they're all from the year 2000. And in a little private discussion behind closed doors, I like to sort of gear it in your direction. You were listening to bands and stuff, rock music a little bit. So there's some bands in here. But the rules are the song has to have come out in the year 2000. It's going to be a mixed bag today, but on top of the rock charts, actually, surprisingly, was this.
7: Appreciate your input.
0: Now, I don't know if you remember this song. Was it almost number one in Ireland, I do believe. Do you remember this?
6: Yeah.
0: The Bloodhound Gang, The Bad Touch.
8: You and

0: Very good music video to that as well. Bloodhound Gang, Bad Touch was our first song here. Classic.
1: May I have your attention, please? May I have your attention, please?
0: This is a good year, Kathy.
1: Real Slim Shady, please stand.
0: You know this?
2: Yeah, I think I had this album on repeat.
0: Was it the Marshall Mathers LP that

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Just like Eminem, the year 2000. Next. We had to have an Oggy Oggy Oggy in.

0: Green Day. Are you a Green Day fan at all?
1: No, not really.
0: Yeah. Green Day, Minority. Before that, Ian Vandal, Castles in the Sky. Before that, Eminem, The Real Slim Shady. We began the journey with the Bloodhound Gang, The Bad Touch. Quite the selection. I mean, maybe Green Day and the Bloodhound Gang you'd put in the same category. Maybe. No two songs are the same here. They're all from when you were 17. They're all from the year 2000. We shall play one on Today FM. Is there one clear lit winner or what?
1: No, I'm kind of in between Bloodhound Gang and Eminem, but Bloodhound, I don't know which one to pick.
0: Eminem.
1: I think for soundtrack wise of year 17, I'd have to go Slim Shady.
0: The Real Slim Shady.
1: Mm.
0: Not the Bloodhound Gang. Is that your final answer?
1: Oh, it's so hard to choose.
0: It's your call. I don't want to sway you. Whatever you like, I'll play it. Once you lock it in, we're done. What do you feel?
1: We'll go for random. We'll go for Bloodhound Gang.
0: Bloodhound Gang. Oh, curveball. Last minute. Kathy, good choice. I'll play the Bloodhound Gang on Today FM. Have a wonderful day. Thank you for playing.
1: You too. Thank you very much.
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0: I thought it was going to be Eminem. Last minute pivot by Kathy. What do you think of her choice? From the year 2000, this is Bloodhound Gang, The Bad Touch.

0: Oh yeah, Kathy, excellent choice. Bloodhound Gang, that's Bad Touch. Today FM from the year 2000. We got a text message in. Kathy, you'll be happy to hear this. Maeve, listening in Boston, said you have made my day. Changing the world, Kathy. Just after 3 o'clock, the one-note guessing game.
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12: Garda charged with soliciting someone to carry out murder. It's 3 o'clock. I'm Laura Donnelly. A Garda has appeared in court charged with soliciting someone to murder his family. The officer has been suspended from duty following an investigation by the Garda Anti-Corruption Unit. Today FM's Emily Keegan reports.
13: This Garda, who can't be identified for legal reasons, was arrested at Kevin Street Garda Station in Dublin this morning. He's charged with 4 counts of soliciting an unknown person to murder his 3 children and their mother. He faces a further charge of attempting to stop the mother seeking financial support for his child. The 33-year-old appeared before Dublin District Court this morning, where it was heard he made no reply when charged. The court was told the DPP has directed the accused be sent forward for trial at the Central Criminal Court. He was remanded on bail with conditions, including surrendering his passport, and will appear in court again on the 25th of September for service of the Book of Evidence.
12: TikTok's been invited to appear before the Media Committee in September as concerns grow over content which glorifies illegal behaviour. Chair of the committee, Labour's Alan Kelly, wants to know how quickly the platform can identify and remove such videos. TikTok says it's removed much of the content relating to Sunday's fatal crash on the M9, but some reports suggest it isn't managing to remove them all straight away. Media committee member Sinn Féin TD Joanna Byrne says she believes the platform wasn't doing a good enough job in keeping the content off its app.
14: We're at a point in time where we've seen immense tragedy take place in recent days, where we've multiple young people lost their lives and others seriously injured. So it just shows you that this small bit that doesn't get taken down as quick as it needs to can have a domino effect.
12: Meanwhile, a vigil will take place in Carlow for the three sisters and young boy seriously injured in that collision. The vigil for Niamh and Alma Kinsella, Ella Hendricken and 7-year-old Yemi takes place at St. Clare's Church, Craig Cullen, at 6:30 on Friday. Gardaí have launched an investigation following the discovery of a man's body in Cavan over the weekend. The man in his 60s was found dead at his home on the Kilmore Estate just outside the town of Ballyjamesduff. Gardaí are investigating the circumstances. Today FM News, more in an hour.
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16: Good afternoon, I'm Stephen Doyle. It's been widely reported that La Liga club Real Betis have agreed a deal to sign Irish striker Troy Parrott. Betis, who have qualified for this season's Champions League, look set to pay €20 million to AZ Alkmaar for the man from Dublin. Documents are being exchanged between the two clubs and Parrott is expected to fly to Seville this afternoon. Celtic begin a huge Champions League tie tonight at Parkhead. The Hoops failed to qualify for the competition under Brendan Rodgers last season. They went out to Kairat Almaty on a penalty shootout. Current boss Martin O'Neill hopes the players will take on the playoff first leg against LASK of Austria with a point to prove.
17: Of course, it became a major disappointment to not qualify for the Champions League is in itself that. But overall, I think that the players who are still here at the football club, they may well remember it. They may well think that, listen, they've got something to try and achieve this time.
16: Kickoff in Glasgow is at 8. Athlone Town can go 3 points clear again at the top of the SSE Airtricity Women's Premier Division this evening. Lilyag side travelled to face Piemont United for a 7:45 start. And Nick Kyrgios could be facing a 4-year ban from tennis. The Australian tennis player tested positive for cocaine at the Mallorca Open last June. To listen to live commentary of the League of Ireland every Friday night, download the Go Loud app now.
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12: Sunny spells and scattered showers for the rest of the day, turning heavy and possibly thundery at times. Highs of 16 to 21 degrees.
0: Highs of 16 to 21 degrees. Thank you,
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0: 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Then we make the call. You must answer within 5 rings. Give us the exact prize amount of €311,000, and the money is yours, Declan.
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0: It'd be funny if a lad called Declan actually did win that cash machine. All right, bit of one-note guessing game action on the way.
18: Dara Quilty.
0: Yeah.
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0: Sade on that song. And the difficulty is the other two artists are French. It's called Moving to the Sun, and it's Hugel and Emile Angel. But I know it's not Hugel. I can't be on the radio saying, that's a new song from Hugel and Ultranate. It's difficult.
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0: Hugel and Emile El Angel. Emile El Angel. 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Hugel.
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2: 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I tell you that because we are the official radio partner of Electric Picnic 2026 and all throughout the month, giving you a chance to win tickets for this year's sold out festival. 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And when you hear it, you have the length of the song to enter. 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You've got the length of the song to do that, and we call you back at random and you win the tickets. So currently, the next song, our Electric Picnic pick, is Saw Doctors, Used to Love Her. So when you hear that, that is when the ticket competition is on. In 5 minutes from now, the one-note guessing game. This

0: Chapel Roan Pink Pony Club on Today FM with Dara Quilty playing the music you love. We get new ones all the time. We get new ones all the time, and I love getting them and I love adding them into the Rolodex.
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0: That's like 2FM you're talking about there.
2: 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If they'll put him on the radio, they'll put anyone on it.
0: That's like 2FM. No, they're doing good stuff over there. Doing good stuff, Willie. You're doing good stuff.
3: 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I like it to be a challenge. I give you the first note and only the first note of a song, and from hearing it, I need you to correctly identify both artist and song title. Both must be correct. Put your name on the text if you're texting in. It's 087-4100-102. That's the number. Artist and song title. You ready? All right.

0: I mean, that's so short. You probably got to think beyond the note and see, think about how it sounds. What instrument is it? How does it sound? Where would it go? All right. Well, I hope someone gets it, because then I'm screwed. 087-4100-102. The first note of what song by who? And I'm going to check the guesses in the next 10 minutes here. And play Lizzo next.
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16: Quilty, huh? Dara Quilty. Ara, lads. Who's after leaving that fella above in the wireless?
17: Sheesh.
18: Girl, I'm about to have a panic attack. I

0: Whoa, there goes Olivia Rodrigo's new song. That is called Stupid Song. Today FM, playing the music you love. It is Derek Wilty here conducting a difficult edition of the One Note Guessing Game. The number of Today FM here for the One Note Guessing Game. Now, as per usual, or if it's your first time hearing this, I give you the first note and only the first note of a song. And from hearing it, I need you to correctly identify both artist and song title. The rules are stern but fair. And I do believe it's difficult today, in fairness. I don't think a lot of people are going to know this. And like, it's a brilliant song. And you know the chorus of the song. Crack a guess at it. Go on. I mean, it could be the song you're thinking of. Put your name on there. You could get a call back. Although, was it yesterday the first person came on, got it right? Jeez Louise. Go over to line one. Who's on standby?
1: Nick Kenna.
0: Nick, what's going on?
1: Oh, how are we getting on there? How's things?
0: Oh, doing pretty good here. And yeah, always happy to be on the radio.
1: Sure. Go on, pass.
0: Because that means that I'm in gainful employment, and that means the revenue take most of my money, and then they put it into society and they build more cycle lanes. And they won't. They need to build another M50 on top of the M50 up in Dublin. Just joking. I'm very happy to be participating in society, Mick, and do the one note guessing game. It's all I know how to do. This is the absolute limit of my creative ability.
1: You're all right, no matter.

0: Make sure you put the brown wire into the green wire, not the blue into the green.
1: Will indeed, no
0: thanks.
1: Bother.
0: Thanks, Mick.
1: Go, Mike. Good luck.
0: Cheers, there goes Mick. I couldn't rewire a plug. 087-4100-102. It is not Rogue Traders Voodoo Child. Now, Audrey. Hello, Audrey. How are you?
2: I'm good, I'm good.
0: Can you rewire a plug? Do you know how to rewire a plug?
2: I do, yeah.
0: Do you actually?
2: No.
0: Oh. Guys, no, cut that off. One note guessing game action, Audrey. Where in the country are you listening?
2: I am in Sligo, in Eastgate.
0: And what have you got going on?
2: I am working.
0: Okay. Won't keep you
2: and
0: long.
2: Hard as work.
0: Thank you indeed for having Today FM on at your job. I won't keep you. What have you got? First note of what song by who?
2: The Streets, Fit But You Know It. I'm not sure though.
0: No, it's not The Streets. Not The Streets. And apparently a huge number of people have been texting that in.
2: It was a little bit off, but I thought, you know what?
0: Could be.
2: I'll try.
0: It's not The Streets. That's a good song for the one note though, but I hope that we get there. I'm a little bit nervous. Audrey, enjoy the rest of your day. There goes Audrey in Sligo. 087-4100-102. Please, please somebody get this. We'll go over to Brona. Hello, Brona. How are you?
3: Hi, I'm very good.
4: Well, my day.
0: Come on! I don't know what's going on, but I'm behind it. Who is that?
3: It's my dad. We're in the middle of some IKEA DIY here. He's helped me build my wardrobe.
0: Oh, brilliant. Okay, all right. Thanks for having Today FM on with us. Who's doing most of the work, you or your dad?
3: A mixture.
0: Now, the one-note guessing game, is this your guess or your father's guess?
3: No, it's definitely my guess.
0: Okay, you're taking credit. First note of what song by who? What do you think the answer is?
3: It's One Thing by Amiri.
0: Amiri, One Thing. Oh, it's not. Another hugely popular guest, though. So that rules that out of the equation for everybody. Good luck with the wardrobe. That'll only take you 7 to 8 hours now to get that finished. So go on. Enjoy.
3: Thanks, William. Bye.
0: There you go. Brona. Building a wardrobe. It is not Amiri and the song One Thing. Come on, lads. Somebody must know us. 087-4100-102. That is our number here. We'll go over to Noel in the car. Hello, Noel. How are you, sir?
5: Hey, Dara. What's crack?
0: What's going on? Where are you and who's with you?
5: My two boys, Max and Alex. Hello, boys.
6: Hi.
0: Max and Alex. Come on. Where are we going? What are we doing?
5: We're going swimming lessons.
0: Excellent. I've never learned how to swim. I don't know how to do it. You guys
5: man,
0: are already
5: well.
0: Better than me. I'm a terrified. I'm just joking. It's a good thing to learn, boys. The one-note guessing game is very hard today. Now, if Dad knows what this is, he is a certified musical genius. Or if he doesn't, we're just going to have to move on. Noel, what have you got?
5: CJ Lewis, Sweet For Me Sweet.
0: You're absolutely correct. Jeez, you could have been the only person who got that right. Honestly, it's the song's Sweets For My Sweet by CJ Lewis. This is how it should sound. You see? Here it is.

0: CJ Lewis. What about that? I haven't heard it in ages. Sweets for my sweet on Today FM. The song guessed correctly by Noel for the one note guessing game. That was very hard. It's the hardest one we've had. Because this is the first time, I believe, ever, maybe. I usually do credit where credit's due and I read out all the texts of people that got it right. After hundreds of entries for the one note guessing game, can't identify one other person who texted in CJ Lewis. Sweets for my sweet. Good old cheesy song. Well done, Noel. Special performance of the one note guessing game. Coming up on Today FM, your chance to win tickets for The Script.
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0: Rocky Tucker Lover, Today FM, playing the music you love. It is Derek Wilty here with tickets for you to go and see The Script. Just announced, the Three Arena in Dublin. Two nights, Friday, October 30th, and also Saturday, October 31st, Halloween night. Tickets are on sale now, and I've got one pair to give away now on Today FM, and these will be for the Friday night gig, the 30th of October. The Script with special guest James Morrison opening up the show. If you're interested, keyword today for The Script is man. M-A-N. Man in the Arena is the name of the tour. Text in the word man, followed by your name, 087-4100-102. And the winner will be chosen at random. The Script with special guest James Morrison at the Three Arena in Dublin in October. Man with your name and location, 087-4100-102. And we'll get a winner just after 4 o'clock. 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
11: 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Declare interest annually to revenue.
12: It's almost 4 o'clock. 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
3: Garda charged with soliciting someone to carry out murder. It's 4 o'clock. I'm Laura Donnelly. A Garda has appeared in court charged with soliciting someone to murder his family. The officer has been suspended from duty following an investigation by the Garda Anti-Corruption Unit. Today FM's Emily Keegan reports.
13: This Garda, who can't be identified for legal reasons, was arrested at Kevin Street Garda Station in Dublin this morning. He's charged with 4 counts of soliciting an unknown person to murder his 3 children and their mother. He faces a further charge of attempting to stop the mother seeking financial support for his child. The 33-year-old appeared before Dublin District Court this morning, where it was heard he made no reply when charged. The court was told the DPP has directed the accused be sent forward for trial at the Central Criminal Court. He was remanded on bail with conditions, including surrendering his passport, and will appear in court again on the 25th of September for service of the Book of Evidence.
3: Gardaí are appealing for information in relation to the death of a man in his 60s in Cavan over the weekend. They've launched an investigation after discovering his body at a house just outside Ballyjamestuff. TikTok's been invited to appear before the media committee in September as concerns grow over content which glorifies illegal behaviour. Chair of the committee, Labour's Alan Kelly, wants to know how quickly the platform can identify and remove such videos. Meanwhile, a vigil will take place in Carlow for the 3 sisters and young boy seriously injured in last weekend's collision on the M9. The vigil for Niamh and Alma Kinsella, Ella Hendrickson and 7-year-old Yemi takes place at St. Clair's Church, Greg Cullen, at 6:30 on Friday. Parish priest Father John Dunphy has spoken to the family.
14: They're still quite serious, but they are doing okay. But just to say, they have a long road ahead. I was talking to Yemi's dad, and Yemi is doing well, but he has surgery tomorrow. So please God, that'll go well.
3: The HSE's lead on addiction services says tighter regulations around synthetic drugs are needed. 76 vapes, vape juice and edible products available in shops around the country and on the black market were analysed by the HSE. 28 were found to contain semi-synthetic traces of cannabis, while 8 contained potent lab-made cannabinoids. And over 500,000 people tuned into the Rose of Tralee last night. RTE says the average audience was up by about 17,000 viewers. Today FM News, more on The Last Word.
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16: Good afternoon, I'm Stephen Doyle. It's been widely reported that La Liga club Real Betis have agreed a deal to sign Irish striker Troy Parrott. Betis, who have qualified for this season's Champions League, look set to pay €20 million to AZ Alkmaar for the man from Dublin. Documents are being exchanged between the two clubs and Parrott is expected to fly to Seville this afternoon. Celtic begin a huge Champions League tie tonight at Parkhead. The Hoops failed to qualify for the competition under Brendan Rodgers last season. They went out to Kairat Almaty on a penalty shootout. Current boss Martin O'Neill hopes the players will take on the playoff first leg against LASK of Austria with a point to prove.
17: Of course, it became a major disappointment to not qualify for the Champions League is in itself that. But overall, I think that the players who are still here at the football club, I hope they may well remember it. They may well think that, listen, they've got something to try and achieve this time.
16: Kickoff in Glasgow is at 8. Athlone Town can go 3 points clear again at the top of the SSE Electricity Women's Premier Division this evening. Lilyag's side travelled to face Piemont United for a 7:45 start. And Nick Kyrgios could be facing a 4-year ban from tennis. The Australian tennis player tested positive for cocaine at the Mallorca Open last June. To listen to live commentary of the League of Ireland every Friday night, download the Go Loud app now.
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3: Sunny spells and scattered showers for the rest of the day, turning heavy and possibly thundery at times, especially across Ulster.
0: Can you slow down? Sorry. Especially across...
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0: Highs of 16.
3: To 21 degrees.
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19: 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We're still waiting, buddy.
0: Oh, that's... I mean, that's nothing short of abuse! Abuse!
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0: Near the end of the working day. If you'd missed it, the key word for the script tickets is man. 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A winner in the next

0: Fountains of Wayne, Stacey's mom on Today FM, playing the music you love. It is Derek Welty here. Two tickets for The Script. I have them. The Script, The Man in the Arena tour. At the end of October, there's two nights confirmed for Dublin, the Three Arena in Dublin. Tickets are on sale now, and I got a pair a day to give away. It's a little short poem that I wrote. A pair a day to give away. I asked you to text in man with your name. 087-4100-102.
1: Hello.
0: Hello, it's Dara Quilty calling from Today FM Radio Broadcasting. How are you?
1: Not so bad, how are you?
0: Doing pretty well. Who do I have on the line here?
1: Lila. My name's Lila.
0: Lila. Lila on the line. How are you doing, Lila? And where in the country are you?
1: I'm in West Cork.
0: West Cork. Bantry?
1: Drumalee.
0: Where is that in relation to Bantry?
1: That's near Bantry.
0: Okay,
1: it's
0: okay.
1: Just a small village, but usually I write down Bantry.
0: Okay. Can you get up to Dublin in October?
1: I can, yeah.
0: Would you like two tickets to go and see The Script?
1: I would, yes.
0: Well, we're going to send two to West Cork. They're all yours. You're the winner, Lila. Well done.
1: Super. Thank you.
0: This is the 30th of October, the Friday night show. There's two nights, The Script and The Three Arena in Dublin, and you've got tickets for Friday, October 30th. Well done, Lila.
1: Super. Thank you very much.
0: We love it. Another chance for you to win tomorrow afternoon here on Today FM. And this is the new song from Ella Langley. It's called Be Her, Today FM.

0: Luella Langley. It is called Be Her. Today FM.
1: That's clever. It's clever lyric, I think. I want to be her so... I want to be her so bad. It hurts so bad. It hurts so bad. Well done, Ella Langley. Well done
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1: 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And you must know what our Electric Picnic pick is. Indeed, when we play one, we move on to the next. 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So the song is Used to Love Her by the Saw Doctors. Now you have that information. Now you know. I haven't played it.

0: 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Tonight from 10 o'clock, Clodagh Lawlor is on with Today FM Country Hits. Very exciting indeed. Shelley Gray on from 7 and Matt Cooper with the last word next.
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14: A shortage of fodder. What's that going to mean for food supplies and food prices in the future? We'll be finding out in a moment. And what about in rural Ireland? A fall off in population, the impact on schools and GAA clubs into the future. We're going to be hearing about students warned to watch out for accommodation scams. The new documentary behind the scenes of the Healy Ray family's bitter fallout in Kerry. Jerry Kennelly, who made that, will be with us. Could Vladimir Putin attack NATO territory? Why are fears of this increasing? Shona Murray and Nick Ferrari with us on that. Charlie Weston has our weekly personal finance spot with more charges on the way for Irish shoppers. Brian Carey will bring us the business news. And the Culture Club is the novelist Jill Perdue.
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15: Thanks, Matt. A Garda has appeared in court charged with soliciting someone to murder his family. The officer has been suspended from duty following an investigation by the Garda Anti-Corruption Unit. Garda are appealing for information in relation to the death of a man in his 60s in Cavan over the weekend. They've launched an investigation after discovering his body at a house just outside Ballyjames Duff. And a vigil will take place in Carlow for the three sisters and young boy seriously injured in last weekend's collision on the M9. The vigil for Niamh and Alma Kinsella, Ella Hendricken and 7-year-old Yemi takes place at St Clare's Church, Greg Cullen, at 6:30 on Friday. Those are the headlines, Matt. I'll have more in the 5 at 5.
14: Thank you very much for that, Laura. 087 4100 102 gives you the last word by text or by WhatsApp. Our first guest is Dennis Drennan, President of the Irish Creamery and Milk Suppliers Association. So Dennis, for those who might not be familiar with these terms, what is fodder? Why is there a shortage of it and why is that important?
16: Good afternoon, Matt, and good afternoon to all your listeners. I suppose very basics. Fodder is the forage that we grow a huge amount of grass in this country, normally, except in exceptional circumstances like we have at the moment. And a lot of that fodder would be conserved when we have a surplus during the spring and summer months, and to have that to feed our animals when they go indoors during normally a short winter period. And we need to have fodder, which is basically silage, hay. It can be whole crop, it can be maize, all different crops, but mainly grass silage that we feed to our animals when they're indoors during the winter months.
14: And presumably that's an economic way of doing things, is it?
16: Absolutely. Like, we have a huge competitive advantage over most parts of the world here in Ireland, and a very, sustainable and environmentally friendly method of producing feed for our animals that is growing grass. Our temperate climate normally is very suitable for growing grass, and the grass on a normal year will probably grow for more than 11 months of the year. So that's our competitive advantage. It's a very good and nutritious food for our animals, and it's also a very good environmental, because grass sequesters a huge amount of carbon dioxide as it's growing. So it's kind of a win-win in all circumstances when the conditions are perfect.
14: But they've been far from perfect this year, haven't they?
16: Yeah, it's been horrendous. We've learned from 2018 and the drought of 18, and we've become far more resilient as farmers for situations like we have at the moment. But this is really unprecedented. I'm here in Kilkenny, which is probably one of the worst hit parts of the country in the southeast, and we haven't had decent rainfall for 2 months at this stage, which is kind of unprecedented when you think of the image that we have of Ireland. Obviously grass needs moisture and heat and sunshine and daylight to grow. And we've had loads of sunshine, loads of daylight, temperatures that are unseasonably high in this country for the past 2 months, especially at the start of it when we went well over 30 degrees. And we really just have a huge problem with a soil moisture deficit at the moment. In the southeast, we're heading for 100 millimetres of a soil moisture deficit. And to explain to your listeners, that means we need probably 90 millimetres of rain to bring it back to where land norm and soil conditions normally are. So it's a huge amount of rain, and it's not likely that we're going to get that huge volumes of rain. We probably need at least a minimum of 50 or 60 millimetres of rain, to get grass back growing and moving and growing as it should be at this time of year, because I do a farm walk every week where I measure the amount of grass that has grown on my farm, and it's actually at zero at the minute. Just the grass plant has just gone into hibernation and is brown and burnt, and it's going to take a lot of rain to get that back in action and going.
14: Which you wouldn't want necessarily all at the one time either, would you? You need a sort of a steady supply of it over a period of time. So how much of a shortage, therefore, do many farmers experiencing for the forthcoming winter months?
16: Well, you're looking at what you'd like to have going into the winter, or I would say at the end of the grass growing season, would be probably five months minimum. We're looking in my part, it varies from different parts of the country. Obviously, wetter land on the western seaboard would have a longer winter than we would have here in the southeast. Generally, you're looking at kind of mid-November to mid-February is when the cows would be housed in this part of the world. So you're looking at a four-month winter normally. And then because of 18, we all kind of build in another month or maybe 2 months of a contingency plan. Because you can have a very wet autumn, or you can have a very wet spring. So you need to have a contingency plan in place to make sure that you're resilient and able to cope with those unforeseen weather circumstances. And also in this part of the country, also building in an extra month's fodder, that if you do get a situation like this that lasts a couple of weeks, that you have surplus fodder to feed your animals at this time of the year. But this is completely unprecedented. I'm feeding silage for the last 6 weeks, and the problem is, even if rain does come at the moment, I'm still going to be feeding for another month because we're starting from basically zero grass out there. So it's going to take, by the time the grass recovers and starts to grow and you start building grass and having enough the required amount for your animals, it's going to be at least probably a month, 30 days, maybe even 40 days before you're back to normal circumstances. And we're really running out of time at this point in time because, you know, as you know yourself, when you get into September, the days become shorter, the temperatures drop, the amount of sunlight is less. So, you know, it's getting to a critical point at the moment.
14: Dennis, is there a bit of a catch-22 here as well in that the climate is changing because of global warming. We're having more experiences of longer dry spells, less opportunity to grow grass. And that's happened at a time when over the last decade or

0: or 5 billion ruminants on the planet, and now we have about a billion. Our cattle herd across Europe has really collapsed in the last number of years, due to lack of farmers, lack of income, and a lot of people walking away from the sector, and generation renewal is a huge problem. So, the cattle numbers haven't changed hugely. They've varied over the years. Like back in the 70s, we would have had probably an equal number of dairy cows. Then with quota introduction in 1984, a lot of people switched from dairy cows to suckler cows. And then with the abolition of quota in 2015, some of those people switched back from suckler cows back to dairy cows. But the actual number of cows, cattle and ruminants in the country has been pretty stable for decades at this point in time.
1: Okay. And just before I bring in Pat O'Toole from the Irish Farmers Journal, what about getting replacement for the fodder? Is that possible? And if it is, how much more expensive is it?
0: Well, I suppose we've a number of options, and this is what we would be saying at the moment, that we need to exercise every possible option that we have. There would be surplus fodder along the Western Seaboard, which has got some rain during the last number of weeks, and growth is pretty normal over there, and silage stocks and fodder stock will be pretty normal. So we have the opportunity maybe with a small bit of help from the Department of Agriculture or the Department of Finance it's very expensive to move large silage bales because of transport regulations. You can only stack them in certain ways on trailers, and a big Arctic that you would think would be able to bring a lot of bales can only bring a small number because of the transport regulations, and we're not looking for a change in that because road safety is paramount. So there is an option to move some of the silage within the country. This is not just an Irish problem, Matt, it's a European problem. In other years, we've looked to England and we've looked to France to bring in alfalfa, which is a different type of forage or hay or whatever. But we see what's happening right across the continent. We have wildfires burning all across England at the moment. We have 700,000 hectares of land destroyed by wildfires in France. So it's a huge problem across the whole continent. But we've other options here. Like we would have the likes of the European innovation projects that are, we grow cover crops on tillage land for water, for protection of water quality. We'd have part of the acres program that would also grow cover crops for wild bird and for water quality initiatives as well. We'd have low intensity farmers that have a very small allowance for fertilizer. So if you were to maybe change what's been sowed for the purposes of water quality, now the plants that would be sown would be equally as good at water protection, but would be also, some of the plants that are sown wouldn't be suitable for animal fodder, but we could get the seed into the country and sow those crops that are suitable to replenish some of the fodder stocks through all these schemes. So that's what we need. We need to look at what is possible to grow on farm at the moment to replenish what has been lost within this unprecedented drought that we've had at the moment.
1: Okay,
0: can we move it around the country? Because we actually have, we actually have other European countries looking at some of our fodder stocks and seeing, is there anything available here? So if we don't sort it out ourselves, they will be in a position that they will come in and buy it up. It's so scarce all over Europe.
1: Okay, thank you, Dennis. Pat O'Toole, political correspondent at the Irish Farmers Journal. What, if anything, can the government do?
2: Not much as yet, I think, would be the message from Martin Hayden, the Minister for Agriculture, when I spoke to him at lunchtime. There was a sense of urgency in him, but no sense of panic. He has convened the National Fodder and Food Security Committee, which was first established in 2022 during that summer's drought. You're right, these events are becoming more frequent. We had one in 2018 as well. The big difference in 2018 and this year is that the weather broke in late July, and by mid-August, grass was recovering, and we had a fantastic back end where there was a huge amount of grass, a lot of crops saved for the winter, and cows were grazing well into November. That may happen this year yet, but we are behind schedule. The weather hasn't broke as yet. There's been very little rain in the south and east. It is a regional drought shortage it is a regional fodder shortage. They're having a fantastic year in the north and west, which often has to cope with very difficult conditions for saving hay and silage where it's inclement weather and there's a lot of rainfall, too much. This year it's a Goldilocks year, I think, in the north and west, and they're having a fantastic year. The minister said that there's extra feed being made up there, but farmers aren't in a position to sell it just yet because they have to assess, what kind of winter they're going to have. And farmers are always cautious that if you've had a good summer, you'll have a bad winter. The stats, I suppose, 40% of farmers surveyed by Chagas, the National Advisory Agency, have

0: reported a forage shortage already. On average, they're 10% short for what they need on the winter, and they're feeding every day. So they're eating into the stocks, which are already insufficient, and there's no grass growing. Realistically, what else can the minister do? He could bring forward payments. So farmers would receive their payments in mid-October. But he said there's a schedule of payments for the different schemes that are in place. And the bringing forward one payment would have the potential knock-on effect of delaying another one. So he's reluctant to do that as yet. He could also introduce flexibilities around the use of slurry. So he was cautioning farmers, and farmers are being cautioned on a daily basis, not to apply fertilizer or slurry onto land in this weather because there's no grass to utilize it. There's no growth.
1: Okay, and so Pat,
0: it's
1: just
0: very
1: to finish.
0: Similar to a frost period. So, but he's saying that he will try when the weather does change, if ground conditions are sufficient, that he will introduce flexibilities to allow farmers to apply it at a time of the year when they normally wouldn't.
1: Okay, Pat, very briefly, could this affect domestic food supplies and the price of it for consumers?
0: No. Is the short answer is no. So in terms of supplies, no. We produce 10 times more milk and meat and beef than we need. We export 90% of it. Fruit and vegetable growers are irrigating, although water supplies are getting tight. So domestic fruit and veg production has been largely unaffected. It has had a cost. In terms of the cost, so supply will be fine. In terms of cost,
1: okay.
0: Farmers, whether you look at milk, beef, lamb, fruit and vegetables, they're getting significantly less for their produce than they were this time last year, despite the elevated costs by the fuel crisis, the increase in fertilizer that occurred earlier in the year, and we saw protests around those, and also the current drought and the expense that that's imposing on farmers. So farmers are getting far less for the money. So consumers should not be paying more. In fact, consumers should be paying less for food this year than they were last year. And farmers are scratching their heads as to why that's not happening.
1: Okay, well, that's one we will come back to. Thank you very much, Pat O'Toole, political correspondent of the Irish Farmers Journal, Dennis Drennan, president of the Irish Creamery and Milk Suppliers Association. Our personal finance expert, Charlie Weston, is with us after the traffic with Mark Hogan.
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4: Dublin's M50 southbound is very slow from the M1 interchange to a crash in the right lane at junction 6 Blanchardstown. The northbound side is busy from junction 14 Sandyford to a collision affecting the middle and right lane before junction 12 Firhouse. There's also a broken down car on the R139 eastbound blocking the right lane after Craig Kieran GAA. The N28 northbound in Cork is backed up between the Ballinree Road junction and the South Ring Road, and the N69 in Limerick is slow on either side between Clarina Village and Ferry Bridge. Mark Hogan, Safe and Travel.
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1: Charlie Weston, personal finance editor of the Irish Independent, is with us. Charlie, recently we spoke about the Temu tax, as it's become known, the additional €3 per item on imports from outside the EU. But one of your colleagues in the Irish Independent has been reporting this week that that price could be going up.
14: There's going to be another one, yeah. My colleague Rory McGinn had a good story this week. He's covered this a lot. Yeah, you're right. In July, this Temu tax, this customs duty charge came in, €3 per item. So, you know, if you have three different items, and even if they're small value, they'll be charged at €3. That we used to be that there was no customs duty on items under €150. We're talking here about stuff coming in from outside the European Union, because obviously it's free trade within the European Union. So stuff from China, you know, from Shein or Temu, from Britain even, doesn't apply in Northern Ireland. So this €3 came in July. People quite annoyed about it. Quite
1: is complicated. Is it €3 per package or €3 per item?
14: Per item, you know. So look at if you...
1: How do they know how many items?
14: Well, you have to specify all this on the package, you know. Look, if they're the same item, it's just €3. But if it's three, like a small value, could be a T-shirt and a pair of trousers and, you know, whatever, a hat. They're separate items. So there'll be €3 on each of those. That's €9 in total. Now, another charge is coming in from November. The EU is bringing in a charge essentially to cover the cost of administrating this original charge. You couldn't make this stuff up. It's a customs processing charge. They're calling it a handling charge. So it's another €2 on top of your €3. So also, Matt, there could be VAT as well. You know, you're probably going to have VAT applied to some of these things as well. And if your delivery people, DHL or Unpost, have to extract those charges, if they have to deal with getting those charges sorted out because the retailer hasn't charged you at the point of sale, they're going to charge you, for example, on Post will charge you nearly €7. So
1: yeah, this listener says, don't forget the €6.95 handling charges on Post charges on top of the €3.
14: So we put all that together, Matt, you could be talking about four different charges here. You could, you know, your new €3 customs charge, your €2 handling charge, as they call it, and VAT as well. And then if your delivery people have to collect that, they're going to charge you for it. So take something for €10, Matt. Could end up being €24.
1: Well, then buy local. Why are we buying stuff, you know, with the environmental reasons as well? You're shipping stuff from China or from other parts of the world. Why not just buy in our local shops? And I know people say it's an awful lot cheaper to import, but there's plenty of places that actually sell cheap T-shirts and hats and trousers, like you've just mentioned, without having to go to Temu and Shein and the likes of those.
14: In China, which have sometimes doubtful quality in these goods. You know, they don't meet EU standards sometimes.
1: Concerns about labour treatment?
14: The labour conditions as well. Yes, and of course we should be supporting local businesses, particularly Irish businesses, EU businesses. You know, but the thing here is, Matt, this is, you know, people have got used to buying stuff online, a lot of people addicted to it. It's also regressive as well. You know, a lot of this stuff at these prices is not available in Europe, within Europe. So, you know, you're going to find people on low incomes who are going to be really, really exercised and annoyed by this and think, you know, that this is unreasonable. So it's a complicated one.
1: Okay, this listener comments, I have to put to you, Charlie. Listener says, you can't get the same products in the Irish shops. That's a lefty answer from you, Matt.
14: Yeah.
1: Okay, right? Another one, yeah. Another one says, you can't always get what you need local. You can get T-shirts, you can get hats, well, you can get trousers.
14: We don't produce a whole lot in this country, so, you know, we have to go and buy it maybe in Britain. But Britain, this applies to Britain, you know, so you have to be very careful about that. And sometimes when you go on Amazon, you're directed to stuff in Britain. So you need to be careful here.
1: Another listener says, are we the only EU country introducing this tax?
14: No, I think it's across the European Union. It's not clarified as yet, but it's been brought in by the Commission are going to decide, European Commission will decide on it by November the 1st. So look, at it's across Europe. It looks like a second attempt to stop this Chinese, particularly import dumping, I suppose you would call it, Matt, where all this cheap stuff is flooding Europe. It used to be that anything under 150 euros, there was no customs duty on it, and this stuff is flooding in. So now they're trying to tackle it, but it will annoy people.
1: Another one says, I buy a lot of car parts from my classic car from the UK because you can't get the parts here. I have no choice but to buy from the UK and I get fleeced on customs and handling charges.
14: Yeah, you will. You're going to get absolutely savaged on this. You know, it's going to be a hell of a change for people. Small businesses as well are going to suffer from this because if they import stuff, you know, small things. And it's going to be okay for the big merchants. They'll probably find a way. They'll find a workaround. Shein and Temu will find a workaround. Amazon will find a workaround. They'll set up warehouses here in Europe. But, you know, smaller businesses outside of Europe will suffer from the end.
1: Okay, something we discussed on Monday's programme, but I am interested in hearing your take on this. The amount of people who are borrowing now, topping up their mortgage to do renovation work at home, is that necessarily always a good use of money? I mean, I know you get a lower interest rate on a mortgage, but by the time you've paid it back, the top up, might you have paid an absolute fortune for your homework, home extension or for your home renovation?
14: Well, it's cheaper than borrowing it from, you know, taking a personal loan, Matt. I mean, even though if it's for work that's energy efficient and it's so it can be classed as a green personal loan, you probably will get a decent rate, better rate than maybe borrowing for a car. But the thing here is to avoid here is the top-up trap. You know, when you top up your mortgage, you don't necessarily go back to your own bank or your own lender because you have to engage a solicitor anyway to get a top-up. It's like taking out a new mortgage. It's like, you know, a solicitor has to do the kind of almost equivalent of a conveyancing. You need to have the property value.
1: Why? They have all the information anyway. Why do they need it all done again?
14: And they need all the documents as well on your salary in case anything has changed, you know?
1: Okay.
14: And they're going to need a valuation of the home because, I mean, that's they have to have that. They have to know what they're you know, giving you money for in terms of value. So they require all that work to be done. So if you're going to have all of that work done, it makes absolute sense maybe to consider a different lender out there because there are so many different interest rates.
1: So move your entire mortgage. So move your existing mortgage, roll it in with the additional amount that you're getting and get perhaps a cheaper interest rate from a different provider.
14: And do it now because, you know, interest rates are relatively low now. We're down now at the average rate that they are across Europe. They will go up. The ECB, European Central Bank, will probably put rates up again in September. But you can still get decent rates and you might be on a legacy high rate or maybe you're coming off a nice juicy fixed rate and your bank is going to put you onto a higher rate. Move the whole damn thing. Lock, stock and barrel. Move it onto another mortgage lender and see if you can't get a better deal. That makes sense to me. So avoid this kind of top-up trap where you just go back to your own bank and top up your existing mortgage.
1: Okay, because it just strikes me as well. I'm just using sums off the top of my head. Say you owe $250,000 still on your mortgage. Maybe your house is valued at 600,000, as we say at Dublin House. I'm just taking these. And maybe you want to spend about 150,000 on extending and renovating or whatever and stuff. If you add that to the 250 you already own, that'll change your loan-to-value ratio, won't it? Or would you be given credit for the fact that your house will now be worth more having made the investment in it?
14: Yeah, you're still in a good position there, Matt. And, you know, an awful lot of loans now are on the basis of the loan-to-value. So if you're still in a position where the house is worth far more, you know, is worth double what you owe on the mortgage, you'll get a very juicy interest rate based on that rate. And look at, people are forced into renovating rather than relocating because there isn't that much to buy. You know, only 2% of our houses, and we've about 2.2 million houses, only 2% of them are changing hands. So people are just, they're doing if energy efficiency upgrades, they may extend the home because the family is bigger. So, you know, what's the cheap way of doing it? A top up, but be sensible about it.
1: As it is, the new house prices information is something we'll be covering with Brian Carey in Business after 6 o'clock this evening. Charlie Weston, Personal Finance Editor of the Irish Independent, thank you. We'll be back with the 5 of 5 after this.
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1: 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When the cash machine randomly picks a number, you could get the call during the Ray Foley show. If you do, answer within 5 rings so it doesn't go somewhere else, to try and win the prize of €311,000.
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1: The impact of the falling birth rate on rural Ireland, why students have been warned to watch out for accommodation scams. 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
1: FM. Laura Donnelly, this first report is extraordinary. Tell us about the Garda who has appeared in court charged with soliciting someone to murder his family.
0: Well, the officer has been suspended from duty following an investigation by the Garda Anti-Corruption Unit. The guard can't be identified for legal reasons, was arrested at Kevin Street Garda Station in Dublin this morning. He's charged with four counts of soliciting an unknown person to murder his three children and their mother. He faces a further charge of attempting to stop the mother seeking financial support for his child. The 33-year-old appeared before Dublin District Court this morning, where it was heard he made no reply when charged. The court was told the DPPs directed the accused be sent forward for trial at the Central Criminal Court. He was remanded on bail with conditions including surrendering his passport and will appear in court again on the 25th of September for service of the Book of Evidence.
1: Why has the chair of the media committee invited TikTok to appear before it?
0: TikTok's been invited to appear before the media committee in September as concerns grow over content which glorifies illegal behaviour. Chair of the committee, Labour's Alan Kelly, says the committee needs to know how quickly the platform can identify and remove such videos. TikTok says it's removed much of the content relating to Sunday's fatal crash on the M9, but some reports suggest it isn't managing to remove them all straight away.
1: Meanwhile, a vigil is to take place for the family injured in the crash on the M9, while the young boy who was injured is facing surgery tomorrow. What other details do you have?
0: A prayer vigil will take place in Carlow later this week for the three sisters and the young boy involved in the collision. Niamh and Alma Kinsella, Ella Hendricken and 7-year-old Yemi were seriously injured. The vigil at St. Clair's Church, Grey Cullen, takes place at 6:30 this Friday evening. Parish priest Father John Dunphy has spoken to the family.
4: They're still quite serious, but they are doing okay. But just to say, they have a long road ahead. I was talking to Yemi's dad, and Yemi is doing well, but he has surgery tomorrow. So please God, that'll go well.
1: A study of vape products on sale around the country has found some contain high-risk traces of cannabis. What else has the study revealed?
0: Vapes, vape juice and edibles being sold have been found to contain high-risk synthetic cannabis. The HSE's Emerging Drug Trends Lab has analysed 76 such products available in shops and on the black market around the country. 28 were found to contain semi-synthetic cannabinoids, 8 contained potent lab-produced cannabinoids, while 12 contained cannabis itself. The HSE's lead on addiction services says tighter regulations around synthetic drugs are needed.
1: Now, this got an awful lot of attention previously, but why is this case of the Australian woman jailed for killing three of her husband's relatives with poison mushrooms back in the news?
0: The Australian woman convicted of murdering three of her husband's relatives with poison mushrooms is seeking to overturn her sentence. Erin Patterson was jailed for life after being found guilty on 3 counts of murder and 1 of attempted murder last July. Her lawyers are now seeking to overturn the conviction, claiming a substantial miscarriage of justice in her trial, while prosecutors will seek to have the prospect of parole removed from her sentence.
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0: Scattered showers mixed with clear spells tonight. Some of the showers will be heavy, especially in the north and northeast. Lows tonight of 10 to 14 degrees.
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11: With Einhell, one battery, over 350 power tools, one system, total control.
1: So, Stephen Doyle, has Republic of Ireland striker Troy Parrott got his transfer yet?
24: Well, Matt, it's being widely reported now that the Dubliner is in the final stages of completing a move to the Spanish top flight. Real Betis looks set to spend €20 million to bring Parrott to Seville, where he'll play under Premier League winning manager Manuel Pellegrini. It's thought the opportunity to play under the experienced Chilean and to play in the Champions League this season were major factors in the Ireland international's decision to choose Betis, where he's undergoing a medical today, we're told, and finalising terms on a five-year deal. Having stalled slightly at Tottenham, Parrott's career was reinvigorated in the Netherlands at Excelsior and then Alkmaar, where he scored 51 goals in 97 matches and also won the Dutch Cup last season. A better start their La Liga campaign at home against Real Sociedad on August 21st. He's the second Irish player now in the Spanish top flight. Aaron Ochoa will be playing with Malaga this season. They got promoted.
1: Okay, Celtic, of course, failed last year in their bid for Champions League qualification. Which club stands in their way this year?
24: Yeah, it is the playoff round, Matt, so the final hurdle before the group phase. They're up against the champions of Austria, LASK. The Scottish champions begin that huge tie tonight at Parkhead. The Hoops failed to qualify for the competition under Brendan Rodgers last season. They were knocked out in a penalty shootout against the champions of Kazakhstan, Khairat Almaty. A current boss, Martin O'Neill, hopes that the players will take on the playoff first leg with a point to prove.
25: Of course, it became a major disappointment to not qualify for the Champions League is in itself that. But I think based on what happened the previous year, I think then it became like doubly disappointing not to make it. But overall, I think that the players who are still here at the football club, I they may well remember it. They may well think that, listen, they've got something to try and achieve this time.
24: That's an 8 o'clock kickoff at Parkhead.
1: And which high-profile tennis player could be facing a lengthy ban from the sport?
24: Well, Nick Kyrgios is looking at the possibility of being banned from tennis for 4 years. The 31-year-old Australian tested positive for cocaine at the Mallorca Open last June. The former Wimbledon finalist has been banned from tournaments since August 4th, pending the outcome of a tribunal. In a social media post, Kyrgios made an apology to his family and the kids that follow his tennis career.
1: Thank you very much, Stephen Doyle. Let's have the traffic with Mark Hogan.
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26: Dublin's M50 northbound is busy between junction 14 Sandyford and a collision affecting the middle and right lanes before junction 12 Firhouse. The southbound side is very slow from the M1 interchange to junction 6 Blanchardstown, but a crash there has been cleared. The N7 is backed up on either side between junction 2 Kingswood and the M50, with a breakdown on the inbound side affecting the left lane at junction 2 Kingswood. And traffic in Galway is at a standstill on the Quincentennial Bridge eastbound through to the old Dublin Road from Brown Roundabout to Scares Roundabout. 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
1: Now, we'll talk to Dan O'Brien, the Chief Economist of the Institute of International and European Affairs, in a moment. But first, Tom Finnegan is with us, Chair of the Iona Institute, which has produced research showing a drop in the number of Catholic baptisms of 30% over the last decade. Tom, what is that down to? Is that down to parents deciding that they don't want to bother with a baptism, or is it down to just fewer births taking place in the first place?
27: It's both, Matt, actually. Yeah, about 60% of it is down to a pretty significant drop in the number of births over the last 10 years, which itself is down about 19% or so, 37,000 fewer children. And the other 40% or so is down to what you just could call wider secularisation, parents choosing not to go ahead with baptism. And that kind of correlates pretty closely with the figures we have from the CSO in terms of how children aged 0 to 4 are ascribed a religion by their parents. That's dropped pretty significantly again from 2016 to 2022.
1: And of the baptisms that take place, is it the case that many might actually take place simply to get into Catholic schools rather than necessarily being a sincere decision?
27: Well, I mean, there was an amendment to the law in relation to that a number of years ago. So that's no longer a factor. If ever it was a huge factor, because most schools aren't oversubscribed. I think now...
1: So they're not going to turn it, they're not going to turn anyone down, are they, on the basis of not having a baptismal cert?
27: No, can't happen anymore. And I mean, I'm sure it might have happened in some instances, but I don't think it was ever a huge factor in all of this. I think it's just part of a wider trend, a secularisation trend that's happening in Ireland. And we're probably a little bit behind other countries on that as well, behind maybe the EU average in terms of drift towards secularisation and loss of religious belief, affecting obviously not just the Catholic Church, but other churches as well in Ireland.
1: And the drop in baptisms, is there any rural-urban divide in it?
27: Yeah, it's pretty big. It's pretty stark. So like the drop in Dublin is about 40%. But then if you go to places like Conwy and Raphoe, it's much smaller. So Conwy's dropped about 3%, Raphoe 10%. You actually have a little increase in Elphin, where we're talking there with Sligo, Roscommon, Mayo. So there's a big rural-urban divide. Meath has also has witnessed a very big drop in the number of baptisms, down to about 40%, actually a bigger drop, slightly bigger drop than Dublin. So there's obviously different cultural, economic, social factors at play there. From the point of view of the church, I'm sure it'll be interesting to see what might be happening in different dioceses in terms of mission and evangelizing and so on. But there certainly is a divide.
1: And indeed, also, is there a divide between those who would be Irish nationals and those who would be foreign nationals? And that could it be that when you have people coming, particularly from Eastern Europe and other parts, that they might be more keen on the idea of baptisms than those from an Irish background?
27: Well, perhaps, but our study, our analysis hasn't captured any of that really. It's immigration's not really a primary issue in this. We're tracking births in the country, total number of births and so on. So the two factors remain secularisation and the drop in the birth rate. In terms of analysis of how the new Irish find religion and how they practice religion, that would require a separate study.
1: Okay, which might be interesting to find out. What about as well, any correlation with marriage rates? And then whether people who have been married in a Catholic church are married on a secular basis rather than living together, whether they opt for baptisms or not.
27: Yeah, there's lots of interesting intersections here, because we do know, well, first of all, that our marriage rate right now is the lowest it's ever been, and along with our birth rate being the lowest it's ever been, the fertility rate in this country is 1.5, which is down from about 1.99 in 2004. And there is a pretty strong correlation, we know from international data, between religiosity and in terms of like how regularly and strongly parents might practice the faith and birth rates. For example, the study conducted in 2018, asking parents ideally how many children they'd like. Those that were pretty strongly religious said 3. Those who were much less strongly religious said 2. And we know from America that couples that are in the faith, practice of faith, tend to have children at a much higher rate, above the replacement level of 2.1, whereas those that don't would have a rate of roughly 1.4 or less. So obviously that plays into all of this. The fewer marriages and the less religious practice, then the lower the birth rate. So it has a kind of compounding effect in the long run.
1: Okay, Dan O'Brien, Chief Economist with the Institute of International and European Affairs. Are we following a sort of European trend with all of these figures?
5: We're following a global trend, Matt, to be honest. Like, there's a global baby bust, as it's been described, and there's no region of the world, from Latin America, particularly East Asia, Africa, Europe, everywhere is seeing a decline in birth rates.
1: And what's that going to mean?
5: Well, we don't really know, to be honest, because societies, apart from periods of plagues, societies have tended to see their populations increase over time. And we're also seeing it combined with a combination of aging of society. So if we look at Japan and Italy, they're the two oldest countries in the world. Half of people living in both of those countries are 50 and over, which is staggering. So we don't really know where this is all going. Looking at countries like Japan and Italy, because they're more advanced in terms of their huge fall in birth rates and their aging combined, are the countries to watch.
1: Okay, and does this suggest, though, that in time that we will probably need more immigration into Ireland to fill the schools and to provide the workers that we need to look after the ageing population.
5: Well, I don't, you know, I know that that's frequently said, but I think immigration policy is more has a number of factors in depending on what countries want. Clearly, immigrants can bring skills and improve labour market and economic outcomes. At the same time, there are downsides to immigration, particularly when you've got a housing crisis, as we do, that it puts more pressure on housing. So there are upsides and downsides to migration as a solution to either this problem or any other problem.
1: Okay, but if we didn't have the immigration that we have at present, would it be the case that many more schools, particularly in rural Ireland, would be shutting down for lack of numbers?
5: It certainly would. Like, you know, it's been quite astonishing. Back in 2009, when the number of births peaked in the Republic, we had about 75,000 kids being born that year. It's fallen by more than 20,000 since then. And the results of that has been that the primary school population has now been falling for years, and the secondary school population is about to start falling. So clearly, if there had been much lower immigration, the number of kids being born would have fallen by even more.
1: We keep hearing a lot, Dan, about, you know, depopulation of rural Ireland, but do the facts actually support that?
5: Absolutely not. This is one of the things that often, because it's happening in so many other countries, and it's particularly acute in Eastern Europe, which has had outward migration and a collapse in births, you've seen rural depopulation, and indeed you've seen depopulation. There are quite a number of countries in Central and Eastern Europe now that are seeing their populations already decline. But because Ireland, we came a little bit later to that fall in the birth rate, and because we've had very high immigration, we haven't had that phenomenon of rural depopulation. Every county in the state has seen its population rise and continues to see its population rise, according to the last the censuses that are taken every 5 years.
1: Listener says, nobody can afford to have children at the moment. It's a joke trying to provide for children on a middle rate income. But back to you and that, Tom Finnegan. Historically, hasn't been the case that we used to have much bigger families at a time when there was a lot less money in these families to provide for them all?
27: Yeah, there's so much going on with this issue. But I mean, one factor I think to be honest about is that we've come accustomed maybe to a higher standard of living, having more activities and free money to be able to do what we want. And obviously that has a suppressive effect on, I suppose, our willingness to kind of make the sacrifices that are required to have children. And that's not to say that anyone or everyone out there who doesn't have the amount of children that they'd like is down to simply being too concerned with their own pursuits and their own money. But I think it is a factor, materialism and wealth and so on, the level of comfort that having very few children or no children affords one. You know, having children is, you know, it does take self-sacrifice. It takes a lot out of you. Various things are then prohibited to you socially, economically, and so on. That's why I think there's quite a strong correlation between religion, especially Christianity, maybe in the West, and higher births. This idea that, you know, you give of yourself to allow someone else to exist. It's a sort of an application of the love commandment. And without that sort of moral framework and motivation, it becomes maybe a little bit harder to make that sacrifice.
1: Although this listener says that in previous generation we didn't have the birth control like we have now. We leave it there. Tom Finnegan, Chair of the Iona Institute, and Dan O'Brien, Chief Economist of the Institute of International and European Affairs. Thank you. Back after this.
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1: A text from Anya who says, as a woman, the main reason I only had three children was because I wasn't prepared to put my life on hold. At the end of the day, women put aside the best years of their lives to have in mind small children. When you come out the other side of that, you're then heading to menopause and the expectation to mind aging parents. If men had to do likewise, the birth rate would be even lower. I tell my 13-year-old daughter, only have two max, because your life goes on hold when you do have them, lovely and all as they are. Now, about 70,000 students are due to receive their Leaving Cert results this Friday, and then they'll be able to work out the likelihood of whether they get the course that they want in third level. If they're going to go to third level, well, they'll find that out next week. And of course, that brings about pressure to secure accommodation for wherever it is that they're going to go, particularly if they don't live near there already. So, how do those students protect themselves against scams? Kat Clark is Campaigns Officer with Threshold. What sort of scams, Kat?
18: Hi, thanks for having me. Yeah, so our helpline sees a wide range of accommodation scams, but I would say the probably most common would be that there is an ad online, say on social media, and then the student is pressured into sending deposit and first month's rent sight unseen. So they'll say, here's a video tour or here's some photos. And of course, the property isn't real, but the student feeling the pressure, which is totally understandable, but feeling the pressure to secure accommodation, will go ahead and send that money and then never hear from the landlord again.
1: It just strikes me, Kat, listening to that. I come from a generation whereby you scoured the newspapers, the small ads, to find somewhere. You probably ended up in a queue and tried to secure the accommodation. But by going online, while that might increase the convenience now, it does open up the possibilities of people being duped in a way that perhaps wouldn't have happened to previous generations, does it?
18: Definitely. And we are seeing, like I said, our advisors hear about different scams all the time as well. So it's not like you know exactly what to look out for. But we do have three general tips that can help people protect themselves when they are looking online. Outline them now. Yep. So first, inspect the property in person. Like I said, we hear from people who are pressured to send money sight unseen. So go look at the property, make sure it's real. Maybe even ask if you can get a photo of the ID of the landlord or letting agent, just to make sure, you know, you're actually speaking to who they say they are. Second would be use secure payment methods in a contract. So if you say transfer money online, look at the account holder name. Is that the person that you've been dealing with and working with in this process? Is it a foreign bank account? While these things are not necessarily, yep, definitely a scam indicators, they are potential red flags that looked at a whole can maybe point to something you want to avoid. And then lastly, we would say trust your instincts and seek help. So if something seems too good to be true, if you find that 3-bedroom beautiful home in Ranelagh for $1,000 a month, it's probably too good to be true. And of course, if you need help, we're here. Our advisors, like I said, receive calls about this all the time. They're happy to go through an ad with you, go through conversations or texts, emails you've had with a landlord, just to like sense out any red flags with you. And our advisors can be reached at our free phone helpline, which is 1-800-454-454.
1: Although, Tat, just to finish, I'd imagine a lot of people are desperate to find almost anywhere and they take the first thing they can get because they fear they mightn't be able to get anything else.
18: Definitely. And we really empathize with that. It is a competitive market. And especially I feel bad for students that they have such a quick turnaround, right, from the results to starting the school year. But I would say those 15 minutes to ring a threshold advisor to go over an ad are no harm. And surely you have that time at least.
1: Thank you very much. Kat Clark, Campaigns Officer with Threshold. New documentary about the Healy race. It's fascinating. I've watched it, recommending it. Jerry Kennelly, who made it, is with us next.
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1: We don't have enough TV documentaries about politics in this country, but thankfully we have one to enjoy on RTÉ this evening about the Healy Ray family in Kerry. They're a bit Marmite, I suppose you could say. Some people love them, some people hate them. Very popular amongst many people in Kerry. Michael Healy Ray talking about if you have a room with 10 people, you only need 3 of them to be very much for you and you can get yourself elected. We have Gerry Kennelly with us, executive producer of this documentary. But before we talk to him, this is when Gerry tries to find out from Michael Healy Ray why he said he supported the government and then changed his mind 24 hours later, leading to his resignation as a junior minister.
11: It's blatantly obvious what happened. On the Sunday night, I came out and said what I would be doing that week because it was the sensible thing to do. And everything changed on the Monday. It's as simple as that.
19: I understand.
11: Can we finish now, Jerry? Because, you know, you only keep going at the same thing, all right?
19: Well, let me just try to find...
11: No, but I'm after answering it. Jerry, you're an intelligent man. You understand what I'm after tell you. The sequence of events are as clear as a pike staff.
19: Why didn't you tell the Dáil that you weren't supporting the government because your deal was over because Danny went on Radio Kerry and said something he shouldn't have? Because if that's the real reason, I'm trying to get to the bottom of it, Michael.
11: I gave the facts and the interview with Gerry O'Sullivan. And the facts are there for everybody to see of what exactly happened.
19: But people can't understand. People just can't understand what you said in the Dáil the day that you resigned. They can't understand because it doesn't tally with what you said on Radio Kerry last week.
11: Well, Gerry, if people don't understand it, if you're telling me you don't understand it, you're the only man that I'm after meeting that doesn't understand it. Because everybody else seems to understand it, no problem.
1: Gerry Kennelly, thank you very much for taking the time to join us to talk about the Healy Rays, blood, sweat and tears. You got a bit lucky, did you, in the sense that you were doing a documentary on the Healy Rays. You had access from the time of the general election in 2024 and then you had the big drama earlier this year.
24: I certainly lucked out, Matt. Unfortunately for them, luckily for me, it sort of worked. And it was always going to be a great story because there's such an amount of interest in the Healy Rays and they create such division with people. But I mean, they portray themselves as the politicians who represent not just Kerry, but rural Ireland. And they say that a lot of the issues that they fight on are issues for all of the rest of rural Ireland as well. And it was a really interesting journey, I can tell you.
1: Okay, there's lots of fascinating stuff about their early lives as well, which I didn't realise how the family split when the parents, Jackie and his wife, split. The potential for Michael to have gone to live in the United States when he was only a young fella, separated from the rest of the family. I never realised that Michael's a bit of a gun nut. If he had gone to the United States, then he probably would have ended up as a member of the National Rifles Association the
24: Absolutely.
1: Way he carries on. And, you know, he's one of these people that thinks, you know, have a licensed gun in your home and if somebody intrudes your home, you're entitled to shoot them. That was a revelation.
24: It was indeed. And it's a deeply held belief for him. And it's, you know, it's certainly causing a bit of controversy right now. But Michael Healy Ray is well used to controversy. Some things are very, very deeply held and others are sound bites. So it's always sometimes hard to distinguish which is which.
1: He's very fluent, isn't he, in the sound bites? And I just concentrate on Michael for a moment and we will get to the whole issue that led to the family disruption now between himself. But as well as being very fluent, he's very much what's done is passed. he moves on. He's got all the sort of cliches, like if the ball bursts, the game is over, you get a new ball and you play a new game, that sort of stuff.
24: He is indeed. He has a look, Michael has got an incredible brain. He's very fast. He's 10 steps ahead of you most of the time. A brain like I've never come across before, to be honest. He's really pre-processed everything and he sees all the angles. He sees the opportunities maybe to give someone a plug. It's a bit of a nightmare to edit his interviews because he's constantly name-checking people to give them a plug and you're having to try and pull it out of the, afterwards to make sense.
1: But he's very different to Danny, isn't he?
24: He is very different, and I think they're both very intelligent people, but they're different kinds of intelligence. Danny is a very deep person with a lot of deeply held views that are controversial with regard to climate and other things. But he backs it up with a lot of history.
1: But not science.
24: Hmm?
1: History maybe, but not necessarily science.
24: Possibly not science, but he takes on something like heat pumps, for example. And he had great fun in the last snowfall talking about how people's heating wasn't working in their homes or whatever because of that. And during the heat waves now, he talks about how these heat pumps are a disaster, you know, and the concept of a sealed house, for example, an A B R rated house. So look, different shades of opinion, they both have a huge following and they have an incredible group of followers whom we call the Healy Ray Army. Michael has his army. Danny has his army. They're in the hundreds.
1: Why do they do it? Because you have, for example, a clip of a busload of people coming up to the Dáil for a day out, that they would be given a tour of the Dáil by Michael.

0: Yeah, and its environs leafleted in 2 hours. That sort of a flash mob is just bizarre.
1: I was told a story years ago by a friend of mine down there that at one stage there was a large Bangladeshi community came in to work in the hotels in Killarney. They may well still be there.
0: Yes.
1: But when they moved in, they all moved into one particular estate. And the only politicians who had any interest in them were the Healy Rays, because they knew that even if they couldn't vote in the general elections, they could vote in the local elections. And Fianna Fáil and Fine Gael and the others took no notice, but the Healy Rays made sure they were going to be the friends of these people.
0: Absolutely. And I think they're, you know, in their canvassing, they will call to every house, even if it's a Fianna Fáil or a Fine Gael house, they will call anyway, because they look for a number 2, 3 or 4. And of course, then you have the way the Healy Rays carve the county up. They produce a map every election, and Danny has a little bit around Kilgarvan and Killarney. Michael has the rest of the county, which he literally ploughed back inch by inch, because nobody had ever heard of the Healy Rays in North Kerry. And he went and fought for that territory and is very popular all over Kerry at this stage. But Danny has that little patch. He's always looking for more, but Michael, as he says, won't give him any more ground.
1: And what will happen in the future now? Because we had, as we heard the clip from the situation where Michael resigned as a junior minister. The belief is he didn't want to. He felt that he was pulled overboard by the brother Danny. And the word has been that they're at loggerheads now. And this isn't just the two brothers at loggerheads, it's their own children, which is going to mean there's going to be some scrap in the future for seats at no local and national level.
0: It is indeed, and the two families and the supporters as well. And look, I suppose Michael and Danny have no sign of retiring, so there are three younger Healy Rays chomping at the bit to get onto the stage whenever one of them decides to retire. But I mean, this will have to be sorted out. I don't know whether it will or not, but I mean...
1: How deep are the divisions as a result?
0: Oh, they're very deep. They're very hurt. Michael is very hurt. Michael really did love the position as junior minister in agriculture, and I saw him in action, and he was bloody good at it. He actually had competence. He was working in forestry since he was 17 or 18 years of age. He's an expert in agriculture. He still runs his own farm, and he knew what he was talking about. And he didn't. He just loved that job. It was the power that it gave him, and the access it gave him to more to that extra level, really, I think, surprised him. And it broke his heart to leave it go.
1: But then, going back to the phrase that I used earlier, the ball got burst, the game is over. Does he just not have to pick up a new ball and go with it and forget about the slight?
0: Exactly. But I suppose the thing is, if he's going to deliver more than, he has to deliver more than one seat to the next government, and he has to deliver more than just himself. So it's important that he delivers the two Healy Rays if two of them get elected in the future, which one presumed they would.
1: To give him bargaining power.
0: Exactly. That's the sort of leverage he has, in the same way that his father had back with Bertie Ahern. They're playing exactly the same tune all over again.
1: Of course, the father famously was an election agent who didn't get a nomination to run in the 1997 general election for Fianna Fáil. And he stood as an independent. And you have it really well charted in the documentary that he got a sort of a momentum going. He did a sort of an American razzmatazz-style campaign. And Bertie Ahern says in the documentary that he wouldn't have been elected for Fianna Fáil. He had to be independent to get it. But my God, have they used that as a platform to build on?
0: They have indeed. And remember, they took all those people from Fianna Fáil to join the Healy Ray ranks. So the thing is, they're still at heart Fianna Fáil politicians, but outside of the party. And certainly I can tell that Bertie has a lot of warmth for the Healy Rays. He really admires what they've done. In the same way, I think that Michael is also very close to Simon Harris, which I would guess maybe he's looking at the possibility of being brought back in as junior minister when Simon Harris becomes Taoiseach. He certainly isn't popular with Micheál Martin on the drubbing he gave him on his resignation speech.
1: The obsession they have with politics, I mean, just how deep does it run? I remember many years ago, this must be nearly 20 years ago at this stage, sitting down on the quay wall in Dingle on a very hot Sunday afternoon, I'm watching Jackie and Michael walking down the length of Dingle, shaking hands with everybody that they could, and then turning at the end and walking all the way back up again to shake as many hands as they possibly could on the way. And I remember thinking at the time, what motivates them to spend their Sunday afternoons just simply

0: walking up and down Dingle, shaking hands with people, and because that's what they do in all parts of Kerry, in almost every day, isn't it?
1: It is, and you know, I was filming with Michael and Killarney in June, and we could hardly get anything done. Literally, in the space of 15 or 20 minutes, 100 people must have shaken his hand and taken selfies and all sorts of stuff. I mean, people are really fascinated by them, and they play on it, and it's part of their whole shtick. You know, incredible popularity. When you see Danny at a match in Dublin or something like that, it's amazing the reaction they get from people. And of course, they, on the other side, on social media, they get a hell of a beating.
0: Well, I was just going to say, it's not always positive.
1: No,
0: like, I remember
1: not.
0: Last year there was pictures of Danny down in Temple Bar getting a fair bit of stick, I think, from GAA supporters who weren't of a Kerry persuasion.
1: Yes, and I suppose the thing is, look, people are what happens in social media, now you start to see it in real life. And, you know, the beating that Michael particularly gets on social media is appalling. I mean, I don't know how he puts up with it, but I mean, all sorts of false claims being made against him. I mean, he has no apologies whatsoever about being an entrepreneur, a very successful one, and being a politician, and he sees no issue. In fact, he says that it actually helps him in his public life, that he has the experience of business.
0: Yeah, but being a landlord is maybe what a lot of people focus on as well.
1: Perhaps, but look, he's not going to change his ways. He's in his register of interest. He has 27 properties. He's got a company that does a lot of the accommodation for the Ukrainian refugees. He's got a plant hire company. He's got a small shop. He's he's got a farm. So he's a busy man, and he gets it all done.
0: Indeed. How did you persuade them to do the documentary, and how did you persuade them to finish it out, given what happened earlier this year?
1: Well, like, in the first instance, it was pretty straightforward. When I eventually got to sit down with them after the last election, they were both quite positive and open. I suppose at different points, members of the Healy Raid clan figured that I might be on the Healy Raid team, and they found out fairly fast that my representation there was for the viewer, not for them. And there were some tense moments indeed. And I suppose at the end of the day, with regard to the row, if you want to call it that, I just put it up to them and I said, look, you have a chance here to tell your story in your own voice, and this is it. And otherwise, other people would be telling your story. And look, they're smart people. They knew that it was an opportunity for them as well.
0: It's very enjoyable. It's on RT television tonight after 9:30. It'll be available on the player as well. It's called The Healy Raise, Blood, Sweat and Tears. Gerry Kennelly, thank you very much for being with us.
1: Thanks, Matt.
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4: There's a demonstration in Dublin on St. Stephen's Green East causing delays. The M15 northbound is packed between junction 16 Cherrywood, and a collision still affecting the middle and right lanes before junction 12 Firhouse. It's slow again from junction 5 Finglas to another crash in the middle lane after junction 4 Ballymun. The southbound side is slow from the M1 interchange to junction 6 Blanchardstown, with reports of a breakdown at junction 5 Finglas. The N7 inbound is congested from junction 3 City West to a breakdown at junction 1A Newlands Cross in the left lane. And in Meath, there's heavy northbound traffic on the N2 between the Ashburn roundabout and an incident before Kilmoon Cross. 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
6: Joined by the lads from Anvil. 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
0: 4 years into an unsuccessful war against Ukraine, there are rising fears, it seems, in Europe that Russia and Vladimir Putin, when backed into a corner, could actually try and escalate its fight to other European countries. And indeed now as well, Russia's embassy in London has started targeting the UK, accusing it of deliberately opting for an escalation of the Ukrainian crisis while hypocritically professing a desire for peace. Nick Ferrari, presenter Nick Ferrari at Breakfast on LBC Radio. Why suddenly are the Russians making these complaints about Britain?
19: Yeah, the Russians are seeing red over this, and there were questions asked when Andy Burnham became Prime Minister just a couple of months ago. Would he be as steadfast as Boris Johnson, Rishi Sunak, and indeed Sir Keir? And he would. You ask why? Well, 1,200 drones have been launched within the last 48 hours on Moscow and other Russian cities. Sadly, there have been fatalities. There's also been considerable damage to what's called Russian infrastructure. And there is an economic cost of the, well, in rubles, if you convert it into pounds, it's estimated to be about 30 to 35 billion pound damage to Russia's economy. Why is Russia so angry? Why is it accusing Britain of engaging, and I quote, in acts of international terrorism? And to pick up on what you said about the chilling warning, the deeper the involvement in the conflict, the higher the price the UK will pay. Well, it would appear that we, the United Kingdom, supply two key bits of kit. One is a stone cloak system. What does that do? It jams Russian air defences, which then allows British Storm Shadow missiles or drones, and other drones from the US and other countries, by the way, to be fired in. That's why Russia is behaving the fashion it is. And there were those strong words, actually quite chilling words in a sense, from the Russian embassy yesterday.
0: And what has the reaction from the British government been to that?
19: Andy Burnham staying strong. He says that he's absolutely going to stick to his targets, that when you're with an ally, that you stay with it, that his resolve is with the Ukraine, and he has no intention for moving. Having support, it has to be said, from some European partners as well on that. Emmanuel Macron from France saying he supports that, and there are other supportive voices within in the EU. So to your point you made at the very start of this in the introduction, there is growing conflict, can I possibly say, growing splintering even with European countries as regards the position against Russia over the Ukraine conflict.
0: And how much is Britain spending every year in supporting Ukraine in its defence against the Russian invasion?
19: Somewhere in the order of £6 to £7 billion, and that has remained true and steadfast from year one. And Andy Burnham has already pledged that it will be there, as you rightly say, as we tragically enter year four. Do you have to say, within the UK Parliament, there is pretty much unanimous support? You do get some voices muttering, I'll be honest with you, I'll get some callers to the radio station I'm on who's saying, we've got enough problems at home. But I think the point that was made by, in fairness to him, in a less than glorious prime ministerial reign, Boris Johnson, as picked up by Rishi Sunak, as picked up by Sir Keir, this is effectively the front line of the conflict for Europe. And I think the United Kingdom, credit to it on this one, I think the UK realises it and acknowledges it.
0: Thank you very much, Nick Ferrari, presenter Nick Ferrari at Breakfast on LBC Radio. Shona Murray is with us as well, Europe correspondent of Euronews. Because Shona, tell us about the increasing concerns amongst many countries bordering Russia that a cornered Russia could escalate the war by attacking them as well.
20: Well, there was reports just a couple of days ago saying that updated US intelligence assessments say that Russia could provoke a NATO country with a limited, maybe ground invasion in a bid to provoke NATO and then create a sort of division amongst NATO about how best to respond. But, you know, this is an updated intelligence assessment, but this has been ongoing for several years. I've reported from Estonia, all the Baltics, Lithuania, Finland, Sweden, and they've been preparing for this since the full-scale invasion of Ukraine. What's new is that the United States is saying that it's potentially going to happen. And the reason why it would happen now, even though we know that obviously Vladimir Putin is very much consumed with the war in Ukraine, he's not doing well on the battlefield, and the Ukrainians are able to strike military targets inside Russia. But the idea would be to create division amongst NATO about how best to respond, because as we know, the backbone of NATO is an attack on one is an attack on all. Would the United States join the rest of NATO in responding to a threat, to in a proportionate way, of course, against Russia? And the, you know, really the clear feeling is that it would not.
0: But Shona, how would Russia have the capacity to wage war on another front, given that it has used so much of its munitions in its attack in Ukraine and has failed to conquer the country? It is running out of soldiers to the extent that it's now reportedly importing about 50,000 additional troops from North Korea. How could it actually open up another front?
20: So it's not about waging war per se. That's the whole point. It's about something quite low level. For example, you could have the use of Ukrainian drones to hit somewhere within Estonian territory. You could have a false flag event. You could hit some sort of defense munition factory. Something that would be regarded as aggression, but not waging war as in killing soldiers or something like that, that would respond, that would require a big response, or, for example, ground troops from the Russians. So the idea would be that NATO becomes divided and it all consumed, and it shows up the divisions within NATO, and, you know, essentially that NATO is, you know, a dead organization, because if it can't respond accordingly within unity, then, you know, that just creates much more division within the West.
0: Okay. Whatever about division within NATO, what about divisions within the European Union? And that specifically applies to us here in Ireland, because we're not part of NATO. But would we not be expected, if there was to be a serious attack on one of our fellow EU countries, would they not expect us to pitch in with them, to support them in whatever way, rather than actually saying, no, no, not for us, we're neutral?
20: Well, it would obviously require some sort of solidarity, but that already exists in some ways, because Ireland does contribute in certain ways, in a non-kinetic way, to European defence. It is engaging in the SAFE programme, buying radar systems, investing much more in its defence when it comes to, undersea cables and so on. But again, I think what they're talking about here is not going to be a full-scale invasion of European territory. If that did happen, of course Ireland would have to bring some sort of solidarity to the table. And remember, though, Matt, Ireland is also part of the Coalition of the Willing, which is this group of countries, about 40-odd countries, that will provide some guarantees, security guarantees, to Ukraine if the war comes to an end. Ireland would do it in a peacekeeping mode, which obviously is in line with its neutrality, because it's something that Ireland has been doing for decades. So obviously Ireland would have to find a role for itself that doesn't mean that it loses its neutrality, but obviously brings something to the table in terms of defending the European continent.
0: Thank you very much, Shona Murray, Europe correspondent with Euronews. Back with the 6 of 6 after this.
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0: FM. Laura Donnelly, what's known about the discovery of a body in County Cavan?
25: The body of a man in his 60s was discovered at his home in Kilmore Estate, just outside the town of Ballyjamesduff on Saturday. Gardaí were called to the house and spent more than 48 hours examining the scene. Cordons were removed from the property yesterday and officers say they're not releasing details of their forensic examination for operational reasons. They're asking anyone who was in the area between 6 o'clock on Saturday evening and midnight to contact them.
0: What does the Rutland Centre's annual report tell us?
25: Almost two-thirds of people admitted to the Rutland Centre last year presented with multiple addictions. 64% of clients admitted presented with two or more. More than a third, 37%, reported three or more. Alcohol remains the most commonly reported problem, affecting 59% of admissions, while cocaine was cited in 40% of cases.
0: Now, we'll have more on this with Brian Carey in just a few moments. But what do the latest CSO figures on property prices tell us?
25: The cost of buying a home continues to rise. However, the rate at which it's rising is slowing. The cost increased at its lowest rate in over 2 years in the year to June. Property prices rose by 5.6%, down from a rate of 6.1%. It's the lowest rate of increase since January 2024, when they rose by 5.4%.
0: So we'll have analysis of that in just a few moments' time. The majority of cervical check samples are not processed in Ireland. How do we know this?
25: Well, new HSE figures released to TD Jen Cummins following a parliamentary question show 75% are sent outside the country. That's despite a dedicated Irish lab opening at the Coombe Hospital in Dublin in 2022 after the 2018 Skelly report raised concerns about the state's reliance on labs in other jurisdictions. There's a slight decrease in the number of samples being processed abroad over the last 5 years. However, fewer than 23% are still examined in Ireland. In 2021, 89% were processed outside of Ireland. In 2022, this rose to almost 100%, dropping again in 2023 to 96%, 84% in 2024, and last year, 77%.
0: Now, what has been claimed in the outcome of a number of investigations by the Israeli military?
25: Israel's military has opened a criminal investigation into the killing of 15 Palestinian aid workers in southern Gaza last March. It's already admitted several professional failures after footage appeared to contradict initial claims ambulances within a convoy weren't properly marked. Proceedings into five-year-old Hind Rajab's death in January 2024 have also started, but an airstrike which killed seven volunteers working for World Central Kitchen won't be reviewed again. The Israeli military closed an investigation into the airstrike which killed volunteers in Gaza 2 years ago. Its so-called fact-finding and assessment mechanism says there was no reasonable suspicion of criminal misconduct in that and two other incidents.
0: How many people watched The Rose of Tralee on television last night?
25: Well, myself and over 500,000 other people tuned in to watch The Rose of Tralee last night. RTE says the average audience for this year's event was up by about 17,000 viewers. 243,000 people used the RTE player to stream the competition, choosing the 66th Rose. The broadcaster says people watched from the UK, Spain, the US, Canada and Australia.
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25: Scattered showers mixed with clear spells tonight. Some of the showers will be heavy, especially in the north and northeast. Lows tonight of 10 to 14 degrees.
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0: Stephen Doyle, Irish boxer Callie Harrington won gold medals at the last two Olympic Games. Is she thinking of defending her title in LA in 2 years' time?
5: Well, Matt, she certainly plans on trying to qualify, but admits she has a long road ahead if she is to qualify for the LA Games. The Dubliner retired after becoming back-to-back champion in 2024. That was the gold in Paris. But she returned to the ring late last year. Harrington marked her comeback with a 12th national elite title this year. The two-time lightweight gold medalist has confirmed today she intends on taking the qualification process on for LA 2028. That begins with the World Championships next year in Kazakhstan. But Harrington knows it is a very tough road to travel.
6: I've done back-to-back gold and that hasn't been done before in female sport in Ireland. So I'm pretty happy with that. I will probably try and give it a go to qualify. I never look at medals or anything like that. It's trying to get there is a very, very hard process. Plus, you have to get out of Ireland, so you have to win your Irish championships, you know, and you never overlook them either. But it would be a dream to try and qualify for a Tour de Olympic Games.
0: Now, we're near the start of the Premier League season. This Friday evening, we will be doing a big preview on The Last Word on Sport, Friday between 6 and 7. What's the latest transfer news coming from there today?
5: Look forward to that, Matt. Arsenal have agreed a deal of worth more than €58 million to sign Aston Villa defender Esri Konsa. The England international is set to have a medical before completing his move to the Premier League champions. The 28-year-old, who joined the Villains in July 2019, has made 286 appearances over the past seven seasons.
0: Villa are having a terrible time of it, aren't they? I mean, despite having won the Europa League, so they've lost Tielemans to Manchester United, now Konsa. There's talk of Ollie Watkins going out to Saudi Arabia.
5: There is a lot of moving parts there because of the PSR, of course, the financial implications for them there. But I do think their manager is very astute at bringing in the kind of players that he believes can get them up to the levels. And we do have to keep an eye out on that young 17-year-old striker who scored against Paris Saint-Germain last week. He looks like
0: a
5: serious, serious player, yes. Manchester United have reportedly submitted a bid of over €75 million for Brighton midfielder Carlos Baleba. The departure of Casemiro, Manuel Ugarte's long-term injury leaves head coach Michael Carrick seeking midfield options heading into the new season. Brighton, though, have set a valuation of more than €116 million for the Cameroon international. And we're told that Inter are closing in on a deal worth €35 million for Liverpool midfielder Curtis Jones. Sources in Italy believe that a verbal agreement is in place, but both clubs say further details need discussion.
0: Back home in Ireland, what sides meet in the Women's Premier Division tonight?
5: Yeah, defending champions Athlone Town are looking to extend their lead at the top to 3 points again. They're away to Piemont United tonight, and now they have two games in hand over their title rival Shelburne. That kicks off at 7:45.
0: And to rugby, and who has hired the former Leinster boss Michael Checa?
5: Yep, the ex-Blues and Australia head coach will return to the Waratahs for the upcoming Super Rugby season. The 59-year-old is back in the hot seat at the Australian franchise, having guided them to their only Super Rugby title in 2014. He was most recently in charge of English outfit Leicester Tigers.
0: Stephen Doyle, thank you. Traffic now with Mark Hogan.
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7: Dublin's M50 northbound is packed between junction 16 Cherrywood and junction 13 Dundrum, but a crash there has been cleared. A second collision at junction 4 Ballymun has also been cleared, but it's still slow from junction 7 Lucan. The M50 southbound is busy from the M1 interchange to junction 5 Finglas, where reports of a breakdown remain. In Cork, the N25 westbound is congested from junction 1A Glenthorn to Glanmire roundabout, and there's a queue in Galway on Foster Street southbound onto Dock Road from the bus station to Claddagh. 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
0: Brian Carey, the business editor of the Irish edition of the Sunday Times, is with us this evening. Brian, Laura in the 6 at 6 made reference to the latest CSO figures on property prices. Tell us a little bit of what you think is most significant, what's revealed today.
13: Yeah, it's very positive figures. I suppose you have to add the caveat that this is, you know, the height of the summer and it's not the busiest time in the housing market. But certainly the figures that added the CSO today are positive. They show that house prices grew by 5.5% in the year to the end of June, which is the slowest pace of growth in 2.5 years. And it compares to 6.1% in May, in the 12 months to the end of May. House price inflation in Dublin grew at 4.5% and the rest of the country was 6.4%. But I suppose house prices in Dublin, for example, they rose by about 3.9% as opposed to apartments. Apartments were up a bit more. And I suppose when you get down to that territory of 3.9%, you're heading towards, you know, having a real impact on affordability, because the difficulty with affordability is when house prices outstrip growth in income. So it's very, very positive. You know, I suppose there's a couple of factors at play. One is slowing employment growth, which is dampening demand, and also an increase in supply. And completions in the first quarter of the year up by a third. So overall policy, you know, pretty positive. And also there's an interesting research from Goodbody today, which shows that a quarter of the houses that were sold in the first half of this year were in the 450,000 to 500,000 euro bracket. And that's right at the cap of the government's Help to Buy scheme. And just to put that into a bit of context, that 25% compares to just 8% 3 years ago. So while there's been a lot of criticism about Help to Buy and from the central bank and from the SRI that would drive up house price inflation, it does seem to be acting as a, you know, a clear incentive for house builders to build at that price point. And it's kind of showing up in the figures. New home prices are up, purchases are up by about 17%. And first-time buyers, the number of people buying their first home is up 22%. So it is very positive, but the big caveat is that it is only one quarter, and it is, you know, there are negative factors that can come into play in the second half. There's building materials inflation may not be showing up in house prices yet, and also there has been a bit of a slowdown in completions, so it could be a trickier second half.
0: And the figures in relation to Dublin and against the rest of the country, why are the prices going up at a faster rate outside of Dublin?
13: Well, I don't know. I'd say it's probably that there's probably a little bit of an uptick in house construction outside Dublin. It took an awful long time for house construction to start outside of Dublin. You know, there was a huge catch up there. So it may be that. It may also be that there's an element of an increased demand outside Dublin as well. You know, so maybe the supply demand dynamics aren't quite as strong there.
0: Okay. Tell us about a story in the Irish Independent today about OpenAI saying it would buy an Irish teenager startup, but that they meant it as a joke.
13: Yeah, this is an interesting story in the Irish Independent today, and it concerns an event called Patch, which is run in Dublin, and it's kind of like a summer boot camp for aspiring Collison brothers, you know, people who want to be tech stars. And it runs for about 7 weeks, and it's quite intense, and there's mentoring from leading technology figures with these teenagers, 16 to 21-year-olds. And what happened last Thursday at the closing ceremony, Derek Nolan, who is OpenAI's policy and partnership lead for Ireland and a former Labour Party TD, he singled out one teenager, Conal O'Reilly, for praise in the closing event, and he basically said that we are so delighted with your project that he had done, that they had offered, we're going to buy your company and we're going to take you in-house and take your research in-house. And of course, there was a huge amount of whooping and cheering at the time. But now it seems as if OpenAI are rowing back on that promise and saying that it was just a little bit of a lighthearted joking from Mr. Nolan, but that certainly wasn't the mood in the room, and it's kind of the embarrassment is kind of heightened by the fact that a couple of Mr. Nolan's colleagues also posted the video on social media. So
0: ouch.
13: So there's got to, yes. So that may be a bit bit more difficult to roll back on.
0: Briefly,
13: but it seems that they're not.
0: Okay,
13: not
0: briefly, the anti-vax movement is strong in the United States, but it's very interesting. Tell us about Moderna's shares doubling in value. On what basis?
13: Yeah, huge news today from Moderna, which we'll all remember from the COVID pandemic. They were one of the developers of a vaccine for COVID-19. And they've been involved in a clinical trial with a pharmaceutical company, Merck, on a late-stage treatment for skin cancer. And it's an incredible exciting technology. Effectively, mRNA stimulates the cells to produce a protein which will counteract the effects of a virus, or indeed, in this case, a cancer. And they're apparently very, very positive results from this trial. And I suppose the interesting thing is that it's like a bespoke vaccine, so it's made to order for individuals, and it takes. It counters the recurrence of the disease and also the spread of the disease. So these were patients who had actually had skin cancer and had the cancer growth removed, and they developed a vaccine based on that individual mutations in that particular cancer. So it's like a made-to-order vaccine. So hugely promising results.
0: That's a fascinating breakthrough. But why does it then lead to a doubling in the share price?
13: Well, I suppose that if you're something like melanoma, skin cancers is extremely common. They reckon it could lead to about revenues of about $3 billion in treating melanoma by 2035. So it would be a huge market. But I suppose the caveat is that how do you mass produce a made-to-order vaccine against a cancer? So a lot of unknowns here. And also, we're not quite sure on exactly what the survival rate was of the individuals that got the treatment. But it certainly is exciting. And I know, having studied science all those years ago, when the mRNA technology, which Moderna used, was developed, it was always considered the most promising in treating cancer.
0: So fascinating.
13: This may be the first step on that path.
0: Yeah. Brian Carey from the Sunday Times, thank you. Back with the Culture Club next.
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0: Joining us for the Culture Club today is a writer and dance teacher. She started as an acclaimed writer of books for children, but she has now had a very successful conversion into adult novels. The If I Tell, her first adult novel, bestseller, shortlisted for Crime Novel of the Year at the 2022 Irish Book Awards. That was the first in the Shaw and Dermody series of crime thrillers, and the fourth, set in the fictional Dublin suburb of Clonchapel, is called All of Them Lied. Jill Perdue, thank you very much for taking the time to join us.
9: Thank you very much, and thank you for having me.
0: Delighted to have you here.
9: Thank you.
0: Tell us a little bit about your latest novel. What's the story in this?
9: Great. So my latest novel is my first standalone one, so it's okay. On its own, so just, yeah. So it is called All of Them Lied, and it is my first standalone thriller. So I had great fun writing it because I had to have a whole new world and no characters that I already have. So in it, you meet a girl called Thea, who has just woken from a coma, and she has, following a horrific hiking accident when she was on a walking holiday in Italy. So you meet Thea when she's back at home, she's out of hospital, she's rebuilding her life, and she's in the bosom of her family, all the people that she loves most in the world, who were also all the people who were on the hiking holiday with her. So that gives us now four people. So that is her brother Chris, Chris's wife Amanda, her best friend Zanny, and of course her fiancé Will. And when Thea, because she's had some brain injury and, you know, her memory is only coming back to her in little fragments. But when she asks them all, well, what happened? And did anyone see me fall? And how did I fall? Were we not all together? All of them say to her, well, no, you went off to take photos. I wasn't with you. I wasn't with you, blah, blah, blah. So that is what gives us our title, because all of them lied. And in fact, one of them pushed her. So we have to work out, along with poor Thea, who is the one who pushed her before they decide to finish her, to finish the job they started.
0: And what inspired the story?
9: Well, I do go on hiking holidays with my husband. In recent years, you know, with the empty nest and that kind of thing, we've been able to go away. And we did go on a hiking holiday in Italy where I suffered a dreadful attack of vertigo. Now, before we went, we had to sign all these forms saying, you know, blah, blah, blah, I'm fit, I can do this, and I do not suffer from vertigo, because this particular hike was in Italy, in these kind of Italian Alps, and there was a day that was very, very high. So I didn't know I suffered from vertigo, and I hadn't up until then. But what happened was, there was just the two of us, he was going up ahead, and the path became more and more narrow, and we were going climbing steeper and steeper. And to the left-hand side was just a sheer, sheer drop.
0: You're getting to me immediately by saying this.
9: Oh,
0: yes,
9: really,
0: go on.
9: Really, really. Just horrendous. You'd look down and you'd see boulders and the tops of trees. And below them, more boulders and more trees and more and more. And at the very bottom, I mean, it's etched in my mind, there was a little tiny silver kind of scribble, and that it was a river at the bottom. And then on your right-hand side, you couldn't even really go over because you still had more mountain up on the right-hand side. So, you know, if you're walking with poles, you have them at a certain length. So I was so terrified that, you know, that my pole on my right hand would tip me off. So I was just, anyway, my legs went slower and slower. My hands started to slip on the poles. And I just, you know, roaring in my ears, I just couldn't take a step. So helpful hiking husband eventually noticed and turned around and came back. So that's good. And I think maybe to distract me, I can't walk. He was like, well, you know, look, I mean, it's a beautiful place. And gosh, let's look ahead. But like, if you did want to kill somebody, this would be the perfect place.
0: That's not very encouraging, but anyway.
9: No, but anybody who knows would know that is his humour. So So I suppose it distracted me enough, or maybe it, you know, yeah, distracted me enough to keep me going.
0: But it lodged in your memory, and then the potential for building a story out of it.
9: Yeah, yeah. And the isolation, you know, the fact that, I mean, if one of us had pushed the other, though we hadn't seen anybody for hours, we were still, you know, another 3 hours before the walk was finished, you could just go off and eat your sandwiches. And
0: even if you were to have an accident and to fall accidentally, then the surviving partner would always be suspect. Did they push the other one over?
9: Absolutely, absolutely. Which is, you know, just terrifying, you know, terrifying even to think of it. So I suppose that's where the idea first.
0: Are you still going on hiking holidays with your husband?
9: We haven't. I've been very careful now about ones that have heights in them. So, yeah.
0: Okay, listen, let's get to your, because that is All of Them Lied, which is your fourth novel.
9: Yeah.
0: So let's get to all of your choices. We'll get to books in just a little while. Mm-hmm. But I want to start, as we do with all of our guests, with music. And we ask everyone to nominate the first single they can remember buying if they were still from the singles era. Yeah. You've got one.
9: Yeah, yeah. I have. And it is Billy, Don't Be a Hero by Paper Lace. So, I mean, this is, you were talking the 70s. I think it came out, oh my God, I'm going to say
0: mid 70s.
9: Yeah, yeah. So I was, I went to boarding school, although now I would say I was sent to boarding school. But anyway, I went to boarding school, a girls' boarding school, which is now gone.
0: It
9: was Glengarra in Dunleary, good old Glengarra Park. Made some great friends, but I was very, very homesick. So at night, when I wasn't sobbing in the dormitory, we would kind of, well, people, I don't know, were there even radios, but there was a lot of singing, or there'd be chat or whatever. And one of the songs that somebody played, I think it was Fiona, I think was her name, was Billy, Don't Be a Hero. And I just, it was the first time I'd ever realised, you know, like the tragedy. He's going off to war and she's the girlfriend and her heart is breaking. So I knew every word of that song, and and then went, when I eventually got out on holidays, went off with my pocket money to buy it in, I'd say Woolworths. I actually can't remember. Did Woolworths do records? But
0: I don't know.
9: Yeah.
0: But let's just hear a little bit of it.

0: That's about 50 years old at this stage. I just remember the chorus.
1: Yeah.
0: And your favourite album is from that era as well, from the mid-70s.
1: Yeah.
0: Rumours by Fleetwood Mac. Yeah. Tell us why you picked that.
1: Well, as you mentioned, so dance has been a huge part of my life, all my life. And actually, that was one of the great things when I went off to the boarding school. I started to dance. There was a dance teacher there. I kept up my dancing the whole way through and I got my qualifications to be a teacher as well. But every Saturday morning we would have like a 3-hour dance class. My teacher, Debbie, who was only a couple of years older than us, she got the album Rumours. And in my imagination, in my memory, although I'm thinking that is probably quite long for a warm-up, but I think we went through the whole sequence of Rumours. So I just loved, and Fleetwood Mac were such a brilliant band and such a story even within themselves. All the characters, they're like a novel within themselves. So yeah, I have such great memories of that.
0: Well, from Rumours, we have Dreams.

0: song, Dreams from Rivers.
1: Yes.
0: Is that a difficult one to dance to, though?
1: That would have been, I was just literally remembering, so that would have been part of the warm-up by that stage, and it would have been like floor stretching, so you're sort of on the floor. But yeah, you could dance to that one all right.
0: What sort of dance do you do?
1: Well, I do ballet and modern, so, you know, yeah, classical ballet was what I trained in, but we also did modern dance as well, so that's like, I suppose, your musically kind of stuff, you know.
0: Okay. Favourite band or artist? Who are you going for?
1: It's got to be the Beatles.
0: Why does it have to be the Beatles?
1: Because, oh my God, the Beatles are just, I suppose they have, well, first of all, they have so many, like they have just, you know, so many albums, so many songs. And I suppose as well, it was, you mean, if I was sort of born in the 60s, so I was just a little bit behind. So there was loads more albums. So once I discovered them, well, there'd always be another, you know, two or three albums to discover. I love all the slow stuff. I love, like, you know, Hey Jude and Let It Be and all the, you know, atmospheric kind of weepies. But also, even now, like if you want to fill a dance floor or something at a wedding or something like that, put on, I don't know, Twist and Shout or something. Maybe that is very, maybe that's dating me. But, you know, I just think you can't beat them for that. I also liked they weren't trying to be clever, you know, the sort of simplicity of, you know, they've got the melodies, they've got the verses and the harmonies.
0: Only last night on our weekly music spot with John Cadell and Dee Reddy, we were talking about the forthcoming movies because you know, the video that's come out this week of the actors who are recreating the famous Abbey Road cover. And John was going on about who's your favourite Beatle. Did you have a favourite Beatle?
1: Ooh, would have to be Paul, I think, really. But
0: why?
1: Yeah, I suppose for the sheer kind of, he seemed to be like the nicest and the person who's kind of holding them all together. Now I could be, and maybe the movie will show otherwise. But yeah, I've kind of liked the way he thought. Yeah, I feel you could kind of, the Beatles weren't obscure in any way. You knew what you were going to get, you know. And I think as well, they probably, well, I don't know anything. I've never, ever tried to write a song, so I have no idea how you would do that. But I imagine from what you hear with them that it has beautiful kind of symmetry of, you know, of the words and the tunes that they come up with.
0: Well, the track we're going to play is A Day in the Life.
1: Like that one.

0: A Day in the Life by the Beatles. No.
1: Deep one.
0: We always ask everyone about the favourite gig that they were at. And it turns out you're not a gig goer.
1: I am really not a gig goer. I don't know if it is because I am so short or maybe it just, maybe I was always so busy doing ballet. So I'm really, I find gigs and the whole queuing and all the people and the noise is usually too loud for me, and what if you can't get out? So I'm an awful wimp basically. So I don't really go to gigs. There is one that I do remember, and that was, I have a friend who's a great musician, guitarist, Nige Mooney,

0: Okay, that's Nigel Mooney. Great. That's where we're going to end the first half of this week's Culture Club. Jill Perdue, the novelist, is with us, and we'll get to TV and movies and books and other things when we come back for the second half of the Culture Club after this.
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3: The N69 eastbound in Limerick is slow between Ferry Bridge and Clarina Village. Galway's Borna Drive eastbound is backed up at the Tuam Road Junction and again before the Monavay Road Junction. In Dublin, Braymore Road westbound is busy from Landscape Avenue to Ely's Arch. And traffic on the M50 northbound is congested between Junction 15 Carrick Mines and Junction 13 Dundrum. And again from Junction 11 Tallaght to Junction 7 Lucan, but a number of incidents on the route have been cleared. And the M50 southbound is busy between the M1 interchange and Junction 5 Finglas. 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
0: Welcome back. Jill Perdue is with us for the Culture Club. Her new novel, All of Them Lied, is available now. So, movies. Favourite movie, actor, director? You have gone for Dead Poets Society from 1989. For those who are not familiar with that movie, tell about it.
18: So, Dead Poets Society, I'm still traumatised by it, but I absolutely loved it. So, it is set in the late 50s in an elite boys' boarding school, and where the boys in America, where the boys are kind of going to

0: become, you know, future leaders. And it's a very strict academy. And into that world comes Robin Williams playing the English teacher, John Keating, I think is his name, Mr. Keating.
1: Yeah.
0: And he, and of course, well, from my point of view, I have never met an English teacher that I didn't absolutely adore. I've always had great English teachers. So I really, and at that time as well, I was training to be a primary teacher. So I love teachers. But Robin Williams was just fantastic in that role. And he plays, so Mr. Keating is basically encouraging the boys to, I suppose, rebel, but really to seize the day. One of his first lessons, he teaches them carpe diem, you know, seize the day. And basically they become, they kind of rise up against the strictness of the academy, and they want to put on a play, and they form their Dead Poets Society. And the powers that be basically start to squash them down, and there is a terrible sacrifice made. And of course, Robin Williams is... it has to leave, but the devotion and the betrayal and the tragedy of one of the boys, I don't want to do a shocker, but it is a sad movie. It just is overwhelming. And I suppose what I loved about it is, when I was thinking about it, was it shows the difference, I suppose, of everything creative, all the beautiful creative side of the world, you know, art and music and literature and dance and all the things I love, set against the harsh reality of, well, you've got to make a living and the world isn't like that and you can't live like that. And it pits those two together. So I think that's why it really spoke to me. And of course, then Robin Williams was just fantastic in that role.
1: Let's hear a clip of a minute.
2: Thank you, gentlemen. If you notice, everyone started off with their own stride, their own pace. Mr. Pitts, taking his time. He knew he'll get there one day. Mr. Cameron, you can see him thinking, is this right? It might be right, it might be right. I know that. Maybe not, I don't know. Mr. Overstreet, driven by a deeper force. Yes. We know that. All right. Now, I didn't bring him up here to ridicule them. I brought them up here to illustrate the point of conformity, the difficulty in maintaining your own beliefs in the face of others. Now, those of you, I see the look in your eyes like, I would have walked differently. Well, ask yourselves why you are clapping. And we all have a great need for acceptance, but you must trust that your beliefs are unique, your own, even though others may think them odd or unpopular, even though the herd may go, that's bad. Robert Frost said, two roads diverged in the wood, and I took the one less traveled by. And that has made all the difference. And I want you to find your own walk right now, your own way of striding, pacing, any direction, anything you want, whether it's proud, whether it's silly, anything. Gentlemen, the courtyard is yours.
1: Dead Poets Society, Robin Williams. Now, we asked for a favourite play, theatre show, musical. You've given us one of each, a play.
0: A play. Well, now, I gave you Molière, which I think was, it does make me sound as if I'm a little bit more cultured than I actually am. So, I mean,
1: this is a misanthrope in Smock Alley recently.
0: Yeah. So, of all of the kind of cultural events, plays are the ones I go to least. I don't know why. It's just to, you know, in all the other things I'm doing and writing and life, I don't go to enough drama. And I am not an expert of Molière's plays and would not know them really if they came up and bit me. However, a friend was pressuring me and said, no, let's go and see this. And it was just such a fantastic production. It's kind of satire, but they set it... you know, this play would have probably been written in maybe late 1600s, early 1700s, but they set it in modern offices where, I suppose, with all the kind of backstabbing and, you know, scrambling to get to the top, they have a very amusing scene, which I really admired in more from anything else than the point of view of choreography, because they have people kind of making out on the desk in the office, and they managed to, in Smock Alley, have it look as if it was part of a dance. They were just fantastic. So so that was the most recent brilliant play that I saw.
1: And then musicals. You're off to see Cats next year. You've booked already.
0: Yeah, well, my daughters, I have two grown-up daughters, and they grew up watching, you know, the video back in the day of Cats. Now, I hasten to say it's the Andrew Lloyd Webber, the musical. I think we're still, I still have yet to see the one, you know, the film where they have humans kind of morphed into cats. We haven't seen that one.
1: And you're probably better off.
0: I believe so. But yeah, I mean, I just love the songs and I really love the dance routines.
1: But you're big into musicals because you also gave us Singing in the Rain and Mary Poppins.
0: Yeah, well, look, you know, again, Mary Poppins brings me back, I suppose, to my mum who's gone, but she used to put that on with my girls when they were little, when she was minding them. And it was just, you know, Mary Poppins, practically perfect. The songs, the dance routines, you're going to be uplifted. And Singing in the Rain, I mean, you know, the rain sequence, that is just stupendous. So all of those, I suppose, would be just literally for feel good. And also to just admire the choreography is just amazing.
1: Jill, given that you're an author, favourite book? Author, you've actually done a plumper. You've given us just the one.
0: Oh, I had to do that because obviously, so the crime writers, we have a big group of us and we even have our own secret WhatsApp, not so secrets anymore. So obviously my favourite authors are, we are always reading each other's work and I couldn't possibly pick one of those because they are all my favourites. So what I went with was, I suppose, you know, it was a book that I remember. I mean, I was not writing for adults at this stage when I read Fingersmith. So it's Fingersmith by Sarah Waters. And I don't want to spoil it for people, but it is a crime, but it's a historical story as well. And there is a twist in it that you literally would be gasping. And it was at the time that I read it, I was like, oh my God, I did not see that coming. Also, I loved, you know, the whole stuff with the kind of trying to make a living in the pickpockets and the toughness of life at the time.
1: Jill, given that you were at boarding school, did you get to watch much television as a child and teenager?
0: Not really because of boarding school. But having said that, I gave out so much and hated it so much that I only boarded for my first 2 years. So I had kind of early teen years then, kind of 14 through to 16 at home. Day pupil. So yeah, so of course there was, I was just sort of thinking of different ones. There was the Avengers, which I was thinking is actually the new Avengers. So it's the one with Purdy in it, because I love
1: Joanna Lumley.
0: Joanna Lumley. And, you know, she used to do her ballet bar in the morning, of course. So
1: you're even rocking a Joanna Lumley hairstyle are you?
0: That is exactly what I'm going for. No better woman. She was just an inspiration. But I loved the way that she was kind of, you know, a badass fighter, and she could do, well, she has very long legs, which I do not share, but she could do her kind of high kicks and stuff. And then there was Steed, who in his smart suit, and Gambit, who was kind of racing driver, toughy. So that was the new Avengers.
1: And Cagney and Lacey was a big influence for you,
0: well,
1: was it?
0: Cagney and Lacey, I only realised after I had written Shaw and Darmody, and really I was probably midway into the second book that I was like, oh yeah, female cops, buddy movie thing. I was thinking, oh yeah, in my head, Cagney and Lacey had such a huge influence on me. But you sometimes don't know what influenced you. Cagney and Lacey was great. And apparently, I only looked this up recently when I was thinking about talking about it. It was written by women. The show was written by women. And it was the first time where you see they are cops, but they have their own struggles at home in their life. They're very different.
1: One of them had a problem with alcohol.
0: That's right. That's right. And that was the character. I think that was Cagney. Chris Cagney was struggling with alcohol, and she was kind of, I suppose, the more really devoted to the job. And then Mary Beth Lacey had, I think, four kids at home and the long-suffering husband. And, you know, they weren't afraid to be struggling women. And they faced a lot of, you know, tricky issues.
1: And what about modern day television? What do you like?
0: Modern day TV, I mean, honestly, there are so many. And I was hearing, I think, was it Joe Spain was on your show there a couple of weeks ago, and she was talking about The Pitt. So I've loved The Pitt. But I really have enjoyed Hacks as well, which I love the whole kind of setup of Hacks. You have the she's not elderly, but an aging comedian who is maybe should be on a kind of downward trajectory of her career. I suppose she's a sort of a Joan Rivers type character. She
1: played by Jean Smart.
0: Oh, she's just brilliant. So she is teamed up with a much younger woman who is meant to write her kind of comedy, help her write her comedy. And of course, there is played by, I can't remember her name.
1: And I can't, but let's have the clip where Deborah Vance, played by Jean Smart, talks about the worst thing that has ever happened
0: brilliant,
1: to her.
0: Brilliant.
3: My sister stole my husband. I thought it was bad enough when she just stole my dolls. That was truly the worst feeling in the world. And it actually wasn't the worst feeling in the world. The worst feeling in the world was losing a late night show. I'm serious. That was absolutely the worst. I mean, I had the opportunity to host my own late night TV talk show. I would have been the first woman ever to do that. But it never aired. And that had been my dream. And I was so close. I got over my husband, but I never got over them. No joke. I was a wreck. At one point, my little girl came up to me and she asked if it was her fault. And I said, no, honey, of course not. I mean, the network loved you. She was like, no, I mean, when you and Daddy got divorced.
1: Okay, just to finish, Jill Perdue, a buried treasure. You're giving us a book called History of the Rain by Niall Williams. Tell us about this.
0: Again, so this is one that, I mean, it was long listed, I think, for the Booker, but I feel it has sort of slipped quietly below the radar. And I absolutely loved this book. Just the kind of quiet poetry of it. In a way, it's a coming of age story. You have bedridden Ruthie, who is, it's a story, I suppose, about a family and books, and she's ill, and you never really hear what, but she is ill and kind of trapped in this room in her house, and people kind of coming and going and looking after her. And you follow her and you're hoping that everything will be all right. And at the same time, there's a lot of stuff about the books that are in the room that surround her. So I can't really say too much without spoiling it, but it's a very gentle story. And I think because it's called History of the Rain, it has so much rain in it. It really seems so quintessentially Irish. And then Ruthie is a character that still, I mean, it must have been 10 years ago that I read it. It's a long time.
1: 2014 it came out.
0: Oh, right, 2014. Okay, yeah. So I still remember her. So,
1: which is a great sign.
0: Yeah.
1: Jill Perdue, it has been great having you with us for the Culture Club. The new novel is All of Them Lied. Thank you so much for being with us. Thank you to my entire production team. Back tomorrow at 4:30. Until then, for me, Matt Cooper, have a very good evening.
4: The Last Word.
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0: It's 7 o'clock. I'm Laura Donnelly. A Garda has been charged with soliciting the murder of his three children and their mother. The officer has been suspended from duty amid an anti-corruption investigation. Today FM's Emily Keegan reports.
1: At around 9 o'clock this morning, this Garda, who can't be named for legal reasons, was arrested in Dublin. He later appeared before Dublin District Court, charged with four counts of soliciting someone to murder his family. He also faces a charge of attempting to stop the mother of his child seeking financial support. The court heard the 33-year-old made no reply when charged, and the DPP has directed he be sent for trial at the Central Criminal Court. The accused was granted bail with conditions and will appear in court again on the 25th of September for service of the Book of Evidence.
0: The chair of the Oireachtas Media Committee says TikTok needs to be held to account and has asked the company to appear next month. Alan Kelly says they want to clarify how the platform identifies and removes content which glorifies irresponsible or illegal activity. He says the aftermath of the M9 crash is a watershed moment.
2: And TikTok needs to be held to account, and they need to ensure that any sort of criminal activity, any sort of activity like this, is not going up on their platform. Because ultimately, obviously, they make money, they're an e-commerce company, and they shouldn't be allowing such content. The public won't take this anymore, by the way. I think this has drawn a line where the public will no longer put up with this.
0: The producer of a television show about the Healy Rays says he wasn't expecting a ministerial resignation and a family fallout for his debut documentary. Filming was underway when Michael Healy-Rae resigned as a junior minister during a motion of confidence in the coalition after his brother Danny said in a radio interview that Taoiseach and Taoiseach should step down. Jerry Kennelly, executive producer of the Healy-Rae's Blood, Sweat and Tears, told The Last Word it was lucky timing for him.
3: Unfortunately for them, luckily for me, it sort of worked, and it was always going to be a great story because there's such an amount of interest in the Healy-Rae's, and they create such division with people. But I mean, they portray themselves as the politicians who represent not just Kerry, but rural Ireland. It was a really interesting journey, I can tell you.
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7: Good evening, I'm Stephen Doyle. Martin O'Neill believes Celtic belong in the Champions League as they prepare to face Austrian side LASK in the first leg of their playoff tonight. The Scottish title holders are aiming to return to the competition's group phase after missing out last season. O'Neill believes Celtic's famous European Cup triumph in 1967 should remain the benchmark and feels the club should always be competing at the highest level in Europe.
8: The bar was set down here way back in 1967. We may never, ever, ever get there. And obviously with the way that the financial market has moved in football, it's getting more and more difficult for maybe a team from Scotland. But that aside, you should still be aspiring to it. And that's what we want to try and do.
7: Back home and defending champions Athlone Town can go 3 points clear at the top of the Women's Premier Division tonight. They're away to Piemont United. It kicks off at 7:45. Troy Parrott looks set to make a move to La Liga side Real Betis. It's widely reported they have agreed a fee of €20 million with Dutch club AZ Alkmaar. It's understood he will sign a 5-year contract with the club in Seville, where he will play Champions League football this season. And Olympic champion Rhys McLenahan has all but secured qualification for the final of the pommel horse at the European Gymnastics Championships. He scored 14.400 after an impressive routine in Zagreb, and it's unlikely he'll drop out of the top eight this evening. To listen to live commentary of the League of Ireland every Friday night, download the Gold Out app now.
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0: Scattered showers mixed with clear spells tonight. Some of the showers will be heavy, especially in the north and northeast. Lows tonight of 10 to 14 degrees. Thank you very much.
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9: All right then, Wednesday evening on Today FM, let's do this. It is Shelley with you, playing the music you love across the next 3 hours. Lenny Kravitz, Morgan Wallen, Florence Road, Kingfisher, and lots more on the way. First, Calvin Harris. Today.

playing the music you love, Taylor Swift and Post Malone, Fortnite on Today FM. For your Wednesday evening, it is Shelley Gray with you. And do get in touch. Let me know how you're listening to this show. Are you rinsing the last of the summer evenings after work? The kind of summer evenings with a bit of rain thrown in. Maybe there's a barbecue or a sea swim or a surf happening. Always keen to hear what's going on across the country. 087-4100-102 on a WhatsApp. Paint me a picture, even send me one actually if you wish. I have a big Timbaland stamped Naughty throwback on the way for you right after Cat's Eye and Animal on Today.

0: 2006, Nelly Furtado and Man Eater on Today FM. From her album Loose, what a great album. Had a ridiculous run of singles. Man Eater, Promiscuous Girl, Say It Right, All Good Things, just pop perfection. Timbaland on production, of course, as well. Hiya to Peter, Michelle, Emma and Ava in Dunmore East. Still on their summer holidays until next week, you lucky things. Pizza's in the oven right now, ideal. Nick says, what a song in relation to Man Eater, that is. I wasn't quite surfing, but stand-up paddleboarding in Clew Bay earlier this afternoon. Honestly, the rest of us are just suckers at our desks all day when we could be out on paddleboards, strengthening our core on the Wild Atlantic Way and appreciating Nelly Furtado in the process. Goals! Alright, new gospel music from Sam Smith to play you very soon. Kacey Musgrove as well. And how about some Lenny Kravitz next on Today FM? Go on!
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Kacey Musgraves, Dry Spell. Yep. On Today FM, playing the music you love. And she has been honoured tonight by the Academy of Country Music in Nashville with the Spirit Award. Now, reading about this, it's to recognise her storytelling through music. And I mean, Kacey Musgraves definitely knows how to tell a story, especially in that track. So, Lonely with a capital H, like brilliant lyrics. Ain't nobody but the chickens are getting laid. Give her all the Spirit Awards, please. We continue right now with brilliant new gospel-laden music from Sam Smith. We are loving this over the last week or so. This is Mother on Today FM. You

it is those gospel hand claps for me. That is Sam Smith, Oh Mother, on Today FM. On the week, their new album lands. They have got a few intimate shows as well in London and Manchester next month. And I suspect more to follow in the coming months, right? We continue. It is Shelley Gray with you for your Wednesday evening. I hope you're feeling good. Some Coldplay on the way. Right after Morgan Wallen, Love Somebody on Today FM.

0: playing the music you love. Sorry, Beyonce. Coldplay, Beyonce on backing vocals as well. Him for the Weekend on Today FM for your Wednesday evening. It is Shelley Gray with you. Hi to Mark in Kells, just enjoying the music this evening. Good to hear it. And the whole gang, Ella, Kate, Stephen, Claire, Mia and Holly. They're travelling from Kerry to Kildare after enjoying the Rose of Tralee. I've heard such good things about it, like such a good atmosphere apparently down there. But really nice to have you with me for the journey. Safe travels. That new huge Florence Rhodes single to play for you very, very shortly, and a bit of Kingfisher as well, which will be nice, and our favourite party girl Dua Lipa is next on Today FM.
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Sabrina Carpenter and Taste on Today FM. It is Shelley Gray with you, and let's wrap our ears around the new one from Florence Road. This just escalates and escalates. It's like they're let off their leash at the very end of this track. And then there's something just really visceral about Lily's vocals. So good. Florence Road, 7563 on Today FM.

0: New Irish music from the brilliant Florence Road, 7563 on Today FM. The music you love continues after 8. Temper City to play you, Sienna Spyro, CMAT, George Michael, and lots more. Plus, a reminder of what Electro Picnic artists you're listening out for to win the next pair of tickets. All on the way.
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0: Good evening, I'm Daniel Pitcher. A Garda has appeared in court charged with soliciting the murder of his family. The 33-year-old, who can't be named for legal reasons, has been suspended from duty following an anti-corruption investigation and appeared before Dublin District Court today. He faces four counts of soliciting somebody to murder three children and their mother, along with a further charge of attempting to stop the mother from seeking financial support for his child. The court heard he made no reply when charged. The DPP directed the case be sent to the Central Criminal Court. A member of the Oireachtas Media Committee believes TikTok should be sanctioned for not protecting people from illegal content on its platform. TikTok has been invited to appear before the committee next month following the deaths of five teenagers in a crash on the M9 on Sunday. TikTok says it's removed much of the content featuring the glorification of crime. Media Committee member and Sinn Féin TD Joanna Byrne says the social media company could do better.
1: Commissioner Naman have powers and frameworks that they can act within, and they can impose penalties and fines of huge, significant amounts if these tech companies fail to protect children and the public from harmful and illegal content.
0: Israel's military has confirmed for the first time that its troops opened fire on a vehicle carrying a five-year-old Palestinian girl. A criminal investigation is underway into Hed Rajab's death in January of 2024. There's also a review into 15 Palestinian medics being shot dead in March of 2025. Middle East correspondent Adam Parsons says that the Israeli authorities want to be seen to be doing the right thing.
2: I think you have to look at this also in the context that Israel has been accused of simply not investigating itself on a regular basis, not just in Gaza, but in the West Bank, where a succession of incidents have occurred over many, many years.
0: Belfast's famous yellow shipbuilding cranes are to be restored and put back to work. It follows the award of a major new naval contract given to their owners, the Harland Wolff Shipyard. The cranes will have their engines replaced as part of a £100 million revamp of the yard. And that's your news for now.
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5: Good evening, I'm Eve Conway. It's day one of the 2026 Men's Artistic Gymnastics European Championships. Olympic champion Rhys McLenaghan looks set to qualify for the pommel horse final. Speaking to European Gymnastics before his routine, McLenaghan said he's feeling healthy and happy after a long period sidelined with injuries.
6: Yeah, it's really nice to be back at the European Championships. I've got a lot of fond memories here. I'm nice and comfortable out here today, and may that continue throughout the rest of the week. We're back, we're feeling really healthy and happy, and that's just such a nice place to be. I feel like when you go through a whole year of being injured, you're so much more grateful for days like today, where you walk out and your mind isn't on your injury or your aches or pains. You can really just enjoy it for what it is.
5: Troy Parrott looks set to make a move to La Liga side Real Betis. Parrott's current team, AZ Alkmaar, have agreed a deal with Betis worth €20 million. Terms have been agreed for a five-year contract for the Irish international. Defending champions Athlone Town can go 3 points clear again at the top of the Women's Premier Division tonight. Lilliag's side travel to Piemont this evening, knowing they have two games in hand over title rivals Shelburne. That game has just kicked off in the last few minutes. And finally, Celtic play Austrian side Lasik at home tonight in the first leg of their Champions League qualification playoff. The Scottish champions have failed to come through qualifying in their last five attempts. Boss Martin O'Neill said his players have a point to prove.
7: Of course, it became a major disappointment to not qualify for the Champions League is in itself that. But I think based on what happened the previous year, I think then it became like doubly disappointing not to make it. But overall, I think that the players who are still here at the football club, I hope they may well remember it. They may well think that, listen, they've got something to try and achieve this time.
5: And that game has also just kicked off in the last few moments. To hear live commentary of the League of Ireland every Friday, download the Go Loud app now.
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0: Well, scattered showers with a mix of clear spells tonight. Lowest temperatures of 10 to 14 degrees.
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8: And we continue. It is Shelley with you for your Wednesday evening. A reminder of how you can win Electric Picnic tickets on the way very shortly. Music from George Michael, Sienna Spyro, Semisonic, Amble, and lots more besides. First though, Dasha. Today.

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1: 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It is Shelley Gray with you, and this is the new Dirty Woozy single from Temper City, racking up millions of streams on Spotify at this stage. Even Barack Obama has given it the nod of approval. And I mean, Obama has taste. Temper City, self-aware on Today FM.

great one. That is new music from Temper City, Self-Aware on Today FM. I feel it should be on the soundtrack to your new favourite teen rom-com or a series like Off Campus, actually. Are they a one-hit wonder, though? Will there be a follow-up? We await. Right now, though, Teddy Swims, Mr. Know-It-All on Today FM.

0: Teddy Swims, Mr. Know-It-All on Today FM, playing the music you love. And this is Shelley Gray. Hi to Cara and Sinead. They're on the road from Maynooth to Kenmare for a long weekend of R&R. Sounds ideal. Looking for Sienna Spyro, which I can definitely play for you very, very shortly, actually, on the show. Hi to Owen in Drogheda as well, enjoying Temper City earlier. And he was like, he's sending in the voice notes, but he's basically saying, I've been listening to them for ages before they were played on Today FM. Well, there you go. And we say hi to John right now. Hi, John.
1: Good evening, Shelley, you shy girl. You're playing requests for everybody all night long. So, the next song you play is dedicated to you from all your listeners.
0: I love evening. That. Love that, John. Thank you. Well, the next song is Semisonic Secret Smile. Just for me, apparently.
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Cave on Today FM. It is Shelley Gray with you. Marcus Mumford, he was recently a guest on the Dish podcast. So that is with Nick Grimshaw and Angela Hartnett. Great podcast. But he is a proper foodie and a great cook as well, by the sounds of it. But he even has a salad that Taylor Swift has called the Mumford Salad. So looking at his recipe, if he called it a recipe for a salad, but it is roasted burnt cauliflower, pine nuts, feta, spinach, and avocado. Yes, please. Into it. Into the Mumford Salad. But apparently that's what they ate every day when they were recording together. So there you go. Multi-talented is Marcus Mumford. All right. Electric Picnic ticket giveaway details on the way. And as promised for the girls who are on the road to Kenmare, this is brand new from Sienna Spiro. Just adore the raspy breaks in her voice. It is gorgeous. And it's called Great Expectation. New music on Today FM.

0: That is the brilliant Sienna Spyro and Great Expectation on Today FM. Love that. It is Shelley Gray with you Wednesday evening. Let's do this.
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0: Electric Picnic is only a week and a little bit away, and we want you to be there alongside us. So Today FM is the official radio partner of Electric Picnic 2026. And all this month, we're giving you the chance to win tickets to the sold-out festival. So you could be with us in Strab Valley checking out the likes of Gorillaz, Fontaines, CMAT, Somber, Amble, loads more incredible acts. 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So when you hear that song on Today FM, text or WhatsApp the word picnic, your name and location to 087-4100-102. 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You will have the length then of that song to get your entry in, and we will announce the winner before the end of the show. So this time, the song you are listening out for is
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some George Michael for you on a Wednesday evening of Faith on Today FM. Lovely. It is Shelley Gray with you. And if there's one Irish band that gave us a great summer of music, it was Amble. I feel like they're never not touring. And by the sounds of it, they're not slowing down anytime soon. New album on the way. It's coming out in January. Now, they were on with a Dave Moore this morning. But if you missed it, you can listen back, of course, over on todayfm.com. Amble, our next.

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1: I want to dance by water beneath the Mexican sky. 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Are you with me? 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

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Are you with me? Are you with me?

Alex Warren, passenger on Today FM. It is Shelley Gray with you. And just over a week until Sombre takes to the main stage in Straw Valley at Electric Picnic. I would say expect sequins, lots of sequins. Expect all the hits, of course, but maybe even some surprises. He did bring out the Cranberries on stage earlier this year for a sing-song in the Three Arena. Remember that? So maybe the return again. Who knows? We await. Right now, though, let's hear 12 to 12 Sombre on Today FM.

0: Dinka on Today FM for your Wednesday evening. It is Shelley Gray with you, and the music you love continues after nine. I have Fontaine's DC to play you, U2, Scissor Sisters, Bon Jovi, and more all on the way.
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6: Good evening, I'm Daniel Pitcher. The chair of the Oireachtas Media Committee says Commissioner Nimon needs to be more proactive and not reactive when it comes to social media platforms. It comes as TikTok's been asked to appear before the committee next month over how it identifies and removes content that glorifies irresponsible or illegal activity. The issue has been brought to a head by the M9 crash that claimed the lives of five young people and resulted in some serious injuries to three women and a young boy. The social media site claims to have removed videos of Garda chases being filmed. Labour's Alan Kelly says Commissioner Nimon needs to step up.
7: We have a regulator that has a huge amount of resources. Asking TikTok now what they are doing and how they allow such content online and how they're going to take it down. Why wasn't this happening anyway?
6: A Dublin-based Garda has appeared in court charged with soliciting the murder of his family. The 33-year-old accused cannot be named for legal reasons, as Emily Keegan reports.
8: This Garda has been suspended from duty following an anti-corruption investigation. Dublin District Court today heard he was arrested at around 9 o'clock this morning at Kevin Street Garda Station. He's charged with 4 counts of soliciting the murder of 3 children and their mother, and 1 count of attempting to stop the mother seeking financial support for his child. The court was told he made no reply when charged. The accused was granted bail and will appear in court again on the 25th of September. His identity can't be reported to protect that of the alleged child victims.
6: A protest has been held outside the Department of Foreign Affairs calling on the government to allow Gaza scholarship students to study here. It comes as more than 20 Palestinian students who've earned scholarships to study in Irish universities have been denied visas to come here. And a tortoise thought to be more than 100 years old is back on the move after undergoing life-changing surgery. Trotter has had to have one of his front legs removed after it was attacked by a wild animal. He's been living with the same family since 1938, when it's thought that he escaped from a delivery boat in the Bristol docks. His owners say that he's now fully healed and is back enjoying an active outdoor life. And that's your news for now.
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9: Good evening, I'm Eve Conway. It's day one of the 2026 Men's Artistic Gymnastics European Championships. Olympic champion Reese McLenahan looks set to qualify for the pommel horse final. Speaking to European Gymnastics before his routine, McLenahan said he's feeling healthy and happy after a long period sidelined with injuries.
10: Yeah, it's really nice to be back at the European Championships. I've got a lot of fond memories here. I'm nice and comfortable out here today, and may that continue throughout the rest of the week. You know, we're back, we're feeling really healthy and happy, and that's just such a nice place to be. I feel like when you go through a whole year of being injured, you're so much more grateful for days like today, where you walk out and your mind isn't on your injury or your aches or pains. You can really just enjoy it for what it is.
9: Troy Parrott looks set to make a move to La Liga side Real Betis. Parrott's current team, AZ Alkmaar, have agreed a deal with Betis worth €20 million. Terms have been agreed for a 5-year contract for the Irish international. Defending champions Athlone Town can go 3 points clear again at the top of the Women's Premier Division tonight. At halftime, it was 1-0 to Athlone after Piemont's Mary Phillips scored an own goal. Celtic are up against LASK at home tonight in the first leg of their Champions League qualification playoff. The Scottish champions have failed to come through qualifying in their last 5 attempts. At halftime, Celtic are 2-0 up thanks to 2 wonder strikes from Nygren and Duran. Finally, Kelly Harrington says it would be a dream to qualify for the Olympics for a third time. She retired after becoming back-to-back champion in 2024, but returned to the ring in December last year. She says she would love to see more Irish boxers follow her success.
11: I've also been thinking, like, if I did get to go to LA, it would be fantastic to get out there and to watch some of my teammates participate and take medals home, you know, like in boxing, because I do believe that we have like a couple of people who could do well out there.
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6: Well, scattered showers with a mix of clear spells tonight. Lowest temperatures of 10 to 14 degrees.
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0: 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That is when we could be calling you back during the Ray Foley show. 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
0: 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And we are back. It is Shelley with you until 10 before Clodagh Lawler takes over with Today FM Country Hits. Some Fontaines on the way, Bon Jovi, Florence Road, Sam Fender, Olivia Dean, right after Scissor Sisters, Filthy Gorgeous. Oh, you're so filthy.

Fontaines DC in the Modern World on Today FM for your Wednesday night. And from one great Irish rock band to another, U2, Street of Dreams.

It just gets more anthemic with every listen. You too, Street of Dreams. On Today FM, it is Shelley Gray with you. And from 10, she is back. Clodagh Lawler gets here for 2 hours of Today FM Country Hits. She has got for you Carrie Underwood, Kenny Rogers, Casey Musgraves, Luke Combs, and lots more to play you. So that's Clodagh with you from 10. Back to now, and she sometimes dabbles in country, but this is pure pop.

0: Beyonce, Love on Top on Today FM, playing the music you love for a Wednesday night. My claim to fame from my 20s is doing a dance workshop with one of the dancers and choreographers for the video to that very track. So Brian Tanaka, and he was actually dating Mariah Carey for years, was full sure they were going to get married. But there you go. That is my very tenuous link, actually, to both Mariah and Beyonce. He was in Ireland, and this is going back like, I'd say over 10 years ago at this stage, but he did dance workshops with us, and I think it was somewhere on the Long Mile Road in Dublin. But there you go. That is as close, I think, to Beyonce or Mariah that I'm ever going to get, very sadly. All right, Sam Fender and Olivia Dean ahead. Some classic stadium rock to play you as well, and Role Model right after these on Today FM.
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0: Sam Fenter, Olivia Dean, Rein Me In on Today FM. They are not letting go to that number one spot in the charts anytime soon by the looks of it. All right, something very special is happening on Today FM this Sunday night from 10 p.m. So, you may have heard Oasis virtually live last Sunday night, but now it is the turn of another huge artist this weekend. Details on the way right after the new one from Olivia Rodrigo, Stupid Song.
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1: Olivia Rodrigo, Stupid Song on Today FM, playing the music you love. It is Shelley Gray with you, and very soon, the 30th of August, Bon Jovi will play to over 80,000 Irish fans in Croke Park. 80,000 Irish fans of Stadium Rock. And to get you ready and excited, this Sunday night from 10 p.m. we will air Bon Jovi virtually live. So back to back live Bon Jovi tracks, just to give you that live gig experience from the comfort of your own kitchen, our car, our bedroom, wherever you may be listening from. So that is this Sunday from 10 p.m. It will be rude not to play Bon Jovi at this exact moment. It's My Life.

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Niall Horan on the loose on Today FM. It is Shelley Gray with you for your Wednesday night. Some Radiohead for you very shortly to wrap up the show with after this, the latest from Khaki Kid. 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

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Some Radiohead, it'll do the job. This is often hailed as the song

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1: A very good night from the newsroom. I'm Daniel Pitcher. Fianna Fáil MEP says deliberately driving the wrong way in a motorway should be treated as attempted murder. Billy Kelleher says existing road traffic penalties don't reflect the seriousness of the offence. His comments follow two recent wrong way crashes, including Sunday's M9 collision, which killed five teenage boys and left four people in a second car seriously injured. He says deliberately driving the wrong way puts lives at obvious risk and it should be treated as a serious criminal act. Well, the chair of the Oireachtas Media Committee, Labour's Alan Kelly, also says the Gardaí need to be provided with all of the resources necessary to allow them carry out pursuits.
2: We bought for $5.5 million 200 acres of land down beside Templemore 20 years ago for Garda driving and training and all of that, and now they don't use it. We have to put in a whole plan for training Gardaí in relation to pursuit.
1: House price inflation is likely to continue to fall for the rest of the year, according to a financial expert, after CSO figures showed that the cost of buying a home increased by 5.6% in the year to June. It's the lowest rate of increase in 2.5 years. The Advertising Standards Authority is urging companies to ask for advice if they're unsure of their content. It comes after the authority upheld 18 complaints in full and one in part in its latest bulletin. CEO Orla Toomey says that advertisers can contact the team for advice on their copy.
3: So if someone has an idea, they have a fully developed ad, they can come to us and get an informed view on whether or not there's likely to be an issue under the code. They don't have to take our view, but also our Complaints Council can have a different view to us.
1: And one of Belfast's major landmarks is getting a new lease of life. The giant yellow cranes known as the Samson and Goliath are being put back into operation. Harland and Wolff operations manager Peter Rusk says they mean a lot to the people of Belfast.
4: Goliath hasn't moved in about 2 years, so it'll be fantastic sort of towards the end of this year to get Goliath up and running again. People want Harland and Wolff to succeed.
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6: Good evening, I'm Eve Conway. It's day one of the 2026 Men's Artistic Gymnastics European Championships. Olympic champion Rhys McLenehan has qualified for this weekend's Pommel Horse Final. Speaking to European Gymnastics before his routine, McLenehan said he's feeling healthy and happy after a long period sidelined with injuries.
7: Yeah, it's really nice to be back at the European Championships. I've got a lot of fond memories here. I'm nice and comfortable out here today, and may that continue throughout the rest of the week. It's, you know, we're back, we're feeling really healthy and happy, and that's just such a nice place to be. I feel like when you go through a whole year of being injured, you're so much more grateful for days like today where you walk out and your mind isn't on your injury or your aches or pains. You can really just enjoy it for what it is.
6: Troy Parrott is on his way to La Liga. It's being reported in Spain that Real Betis have agreed a deal to sign the Irish international. AZ Alkmaar and Betis have agreed terms for a 5-year contract for €20 million. Athlone Town are 3 points clear again at the top of the SSE Electricity Women's Premier Division. Lily Ag's side defeated Piemont 2-0 this evening. Celtic have won their first leg of their Champions League qualification playoff game by 3-0. The Scottish champions will take their 3-goal advantage to Austria next week for their second leg against LASK. A brace from Duran and another from Nigrin secured their win tonight. Finally, Kelly Harrington says it would be a dream to qualify for the Olympics for a third time. She retired after becoming back-to-back champion in 2024, but returned to the ring in December last year. She said she would love to see more Irish boxers follow her success.
8: I've also been thinking, like, if I did get to go to LA, it would be fantastic to get out there and to watch some of my teammates participate and take medals home, you know, like in boxing, because I do believe that we have like a couple of people who could do well out there.
6: To hear live commentary of the League of Ireland every Friday, download the Go Loud app now.
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1: Well, some heavy and scattered showers mixed in with some dry weather continuing overnight. In the morning, we're going to see a return for some sunny spells and a little bit of rain tomorrow as well, with highest temperatures of 15 to 20 degrees.
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6: It is Wednesday night and you guys are tuned in to the Country Hit Show here on Today FM. It's Clodagh Lawler with you all till 12 midnight. Lots of great music on the way that I can't wait to play and lots of news as well. But let's kick it off with Max McNown. Here he is with Dunfer. Today FM.

That is Lil Cash with one big country song here on Today FM, a country hits. What a great track that one is. And speaking of new tracks, I've got lots of new ones tonight for you. I mean, we're here till 12 midnight, so obviously I'm going to bring new songs for you. And the most incredible thing about country music right now, there's nearly a new song from all the artists every Friday. When I wake up, I just check my Spotify and there's new songs. And one song that I absolutely love right now is from Morgan Wallen. We're going to play for the first time here in the show. It's called Been By Now.

0: Great track from Dylan Gossard. That is his new single. It's called My Boy here on Today FM Country Hits. And I was telling you guys last week that he's going to be playing the Three Arena in February, and I am all here for it. This will be like his biggest show in Ireland. This artist is just getting bigger and bigger as the months go by. So roll on February for us all, because it's going to be incredible. And if you are a Dylan Gossard fan and you did know he's playing, go get your tickets.
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2: I ain't coming to your house.

Loving that song. That is Jackson Dean with Make a Liar here on Today FM Country Hits, his new single that you guys are absolutely loving. He played in Ireland last year and I really do hope that he's going to bring another European tour over, because I really feel like the next time he plays is going to be in a bigger venue. He's doing it that well. Up next is Kacey Musgraves. I love this woman. She is just like anything is possible, but she brought out an album called Middle of Nowhere and it's getting huge traction, huge listenership. A song that is currently her single that's on the album called Mexico Honey is out now and we're going to play it for you tonight, but I think you're going to love it. It's in the Billboard country charts as well, and obviously the music video was shot in Mexico, but I just want you to go and watch it if you haven't seen it. But here she is, Kacey Musgraves, Mexico Honey.

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2: On a warm summer's evening, on a train bound for nowhere, I met up with a gambler. We were both too tired to sleep, so we took turns of staring

0: That is Zach Top, one of my favourite country singers right now, because he's bringing that traditional country back to life. That is South of Sanity here on Today FM Country Hits. And would you believe me when I say this, that when I was in Nashville the last time, I met up with Zach and we were just like chatting about music and everything. And I was in a bar called Skinny Dennis. It's like a real, what would you say? It's kind of like, you know, off the beaten track. That's kind of like the place where people hang out, not on Broadway. So write that down if you're going to Nashville. Skinny Dennis is where you need to hang out. But Zach asked me to play pool and I beat him. Yeah.
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That was Hardy with Favourite Country Song here on Today FM at Country Hits. And what an artist Hardy is. Got to see him at the CMA Fest, and he was on the stage, he was off the stage, he was in with the crowd, he came up near the little pit area where I was and did another set. Like, he's incredible. And he's not just an artist, he's also a songwriter. He's really shaped songwriting down in Nashville. Everybody will say it, all the big artists. Like, one song in particular right now that we all love, he actually wrote with Ella Langley. It's called Be Her, and I know you know it because we play it here and we play it in the Go Loud app every day. But he's not just his own singer, he has shaped so many careers, and he's actually written with the next guy I'm going to play for you now, Luke Combs. And he, you know, there's just an array of songs that he has put out that we don't know about, and that's the amazing thing about country music, you know. But here's a bit of Luke Combs now. It's called Be By You.

0: That is one and only Luke Combs, the man that we fell to our knees for only a couple of weeks ago in Slay. That is his track, Be By You, from his new album, The Way I Am. After the break, we still have lots more great country music to play and lots of news to talk about, so do stay with me.
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0: A very good night from the newsroom. I'm Daniel Pitcher. Fianna Fáil MEP says deliberately driving the wrong way in a motorway should be treated as attempted murder. Billy Kelleher says existing road traffic penalties don't reflect the seriousness of the offence. His comments follow two recent wrong way crashes, including Sunday's M9 collision, which killed five teenage boys and left four people in a second car seriously injured. He says deliberately driving the wrong way puts lives at obvious risk and it should be treated as a serious criminal act. Well, the chair of the Oireachtas Media Committee, Labour's Alan Kelly, also says the Gardaí need to be provided with all of the resources necessary to allow them carry out pursuits.
1: We bought for $5.5 million 200 acres of land down beside Templemore 20 years ago for Garda driving and training and all of that, and now they don't use it. We have to put in a whole plan for training Gardaí in relation to pursuit.
0: House price inflation is likely to continue to fall for the rest of the year, according to a financial expert, after CSO figures showed that the cost of buying a home increased by 5.6% in the year to June. It's the lowest rate of increase in 2.5 years. The Advertising Standards Authority is urging companies to ask for advice if they're unsure of their content. It comes after the authority upheld 18 complaints in full and one in part in its latest bulletin. CEO Orla Toomey says that advertisers can contact the team for advice on their copy.
2: So if someone has an idea, they have a fully developed ad, they can come to us and get an informed view on whether or not there's likely to be an issue under the code. They don't have to take our view, but also our Complaints Council can have a different view to us.
0: And one of Belfast's major landmarks is getting a new lease of life. The giant yellow cranes known as the Samson and Goliath are being put back into operation. Harland and Wolff operations manager Peter Rusk says they mean a lot to the people of Belfast.
3: Goliath hasn't moved in about 2 years, so it'll be fantastic sort of towards the end of this year to get Goliath up and running again. People want Harland and Wolff to succeed.
0: And that's your news for now.
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6: Good evening, I'm Eve Conway. It's day one of the 2026 Men's Artistic Gymnastics European Championships. Olympic champion Rhys McLenaghan has qualified for this weekend's Pommel Horse Final. Speaking to European Gymnastics before his routine, McLenaghan said he's feeling healthy and happy after a long period sidelined with injuries.
7: Yeah, it's really nice to be back at the European Championships. I've got a lot of fond memories here. I'm nice and comfortable out here today, and may that continue throughout the rest of the week. It's, you know, we're back, we're feeling really healthy and happy, and that's just such a nice place to be. I feel like when you go through a whole year of being injured, you're so much more grateful for days like today, where you walk out and your mind isn't on your injury or your aches or pains. You can really just enjoy it for what it is.
6: Troy Parrott is on his way to La Liga. It's being reported in Spain that Real Betis have agreed a deal to sign the Irish international. AZ Alkmaar and Betis have agreed terms for a 5-year contract for €20 million. Athlone Town are 3 points clear again at the top of the SSE Electricity Women's Premier Division. Lily Ag's side defeated Piemont 2-0 this evening. Celtic have won their first leg of their Champions League qualification playoff game by 3-0. The Scottish champions will take their 3-goal advantage to Austria next week for their second leg against LASK. A brace from Duran and another from Nigrin secured their win tonight. Finally, Kelly Harrington says it would be a dream to qualify for the Olympics for a third time. She retired after becoming back-to-back champion in 2024, but returned to the ring in December last year. She said she would love to see more Irish boxers follow her success.
8: I've also been thinking, like, if I did get to go to LA, it would be fantastic to get out there and to watch some of my teammates participate and take medals home, you know, like in boxing, because I do believe that we have like a couple of people who could do well out there.
6: To hear live commentary of the League of Ireland every Friday, download the Go Loud app now.
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0: Well, some heavy and scattered showers mixed in with some dry weather continuing overnight. In the morning, we're going to see a return for some sunny spells and a little bit of rain tomorrow as well, with highest temperatures of 15 to 20 degrees.
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6: 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We've been playing amazing tracks already, and let's kick it off with a new song now from Jason Aldean. This one's called Don't Tell On Me. Today.

That was Shaboozy with Good News here on Today FM Country Hits. And what a run Shaboozy has had so far. He's gone from being one of the freshest voices in country music to becoming one of the artists really pushing beyond the boundaries of what country music can sound like. He's blending like country music with hip hop and a little bit of Americana. He's completely in his own lane and we are absolutely loving it. Hopefully we might get a tour from him soon as well. And speaking of people who just have their own way too, a guy who's been on the show before, we've seen him in April play out a sold out show in the Academy. Mr. Tucker Wetmore is who I'm on about and we're going to play his new song now. It's got a breezy summer kind of vibe to it with a little bit of swag because we know Tucker has that swag about him. But here it is now, Tucker Wetmore with Who Told You That?

0: This was such a great collaboration when it came out. Mackenzie Carpenter in Midland, but I Wish You Would here on the Country Hit Show. And I hope you guys are enjoying all the music so far. If there's any songs you want to hear or, you know, any requests, do send me a message now on Clodagh Lauder Music over on Instagram.
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That is the new single from Lainey Wilson and John Mayer. It's called Phone Case Wallet here on the Country Hit Show. Amazing collaboration. And like, you know, having John Mayer on there play guitar on a Lainey Wilson song, what more could you possibly want from a track? Up next now is Wilson Jr. His music has always been incredible to us. You love him here on the show. He's got a mix of country rock and raw storytelling, and a lot of his songs actually come from experiences with his family and his relationship with his late father as well. And his breakthrough double album Son of Dad is dedicated to him, and here's a track from it now. It's called Father Son.

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0: Love playing this song. It's the new one from Brantley Gilbert. It's called Good Damn here on the Country Hit Show, and it's the lead single from his brand new album called Sins of the Father. Go check that out if you're into country rock with kind of big guitars and, you know, a song with plenty of attitude. This album would definitely be one for you. And speaking of country artists absolutely owning the charts right now, Ella Langley is having a ridiculous run at Choosing Texas. We all know that. It's been 18 weeks at number one on the Billboard Top 100, and she's just 1 week away from tying the all-time non-holiday record currently held by Shaboozey with a bar song and Old Town Road, which I didn't know.
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2: One of my favourite songs from these ladies, that is The Chicks with Landslide here on Today FM Country Hits, and they have just announced that they're going back out on tour, which kind of gives me a lot of hope that they're going to come back to Europe, because we give them such a reception in Ireland and their shows are incredible. If you've been to one of The Chicks' concerts, you know when I say that, that's exactly true. Up next is Lacey K. Booth. We love this song. She's such a sweetheart as well. Met her down in Nashville in the Opry one night backstage, and she's all about coming to Ireland, speaking to people doing concerts over here. But here she is, Lacey K. Booth, with I'm in Love with a Man.

0: Great new upcoming artist Lacey K. Booth with I'm In Love With A Man here on Today FM, a Country Hits. And I can only imagine that that song is about her new boyfriend, Morgan Evans, who actually used to be married to Kelsey Ballerini. I know the gossip. Anyway, that's all I have time for tonight, everyone. Thanks so much for tuning in. I really do appreciate it. And I hope you enjoyed the music. I'll be back again next Wednesday night doing the exact same thing here on Today FM. And then I'll be on the Go Loud app in the morning at 10 a.m. So tune in if you want to be entertained at work, or maybe just at home cleaning up or doing whatever you do at home. Thank you so much again, and talk to you tomorrow. Bye bye.
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8: A very good night from the newsroom. I'm Daniel Pitcher. A Fianna Fáil MEP says deliberately driving the wrong way in a motorway should be treated as attempted murder. Billy Kelleher says existing road traffic penalties don't reflect the seriousness of the offence. His comments follow 2 recent wrong way crashes, including Sunday's M9 collision, which killed 5 teenage boys and left 4 people in a second car seriously injured. He says deliberately driving the wrong way puts lives at obvious risk and it should be treated as a serious criminal act. Well, the chair of the Oireachtas Media Committee, Labour's Alan Kelly, also says the Gardaí need to be provided with all of the resources necessary to allow them carry out pursuits.
9: We bought for $5.5 million 200 acres of land down beside Templemore 20 years ago for Garda driving and training and all of that, and now they don't use it. We have to put in a whole plan for training Gardaí in relation to pursuit.
8: House price inflation is likely to continue to fall for the rest of the year, according to a financial expert, after CSO figures showed that the cost of buying a home increased by 5.6% in the year to June. It's the lowest rate of increase in 2.5 years. The Advertising Standards Authority is urging companies to ask for advice if they're unsure of their content. It comes after the authority upheld 18 complaints in full and 1 in part in its latest bulletin. CEO Orla Toomey says that advertisers can contact the team for advice on their copy.
10: So if someone has an idea, they have a fully developed ad, they can come to us and get an informed view on whether or not there's likely to be an issue under the code. They don't have to take our view, but also our Complaints Council can have a different view to us.
8: And one of Belfast's major landmarks is getting a new lease of life. The giant yellow cranes known as the Samson and Goliath are being put back into operation. Harland and Wolff operations manager Peter Rusk says they mean a lot to the people of Belfast.
11: Goliath hasn't moved in about 2 years, so it'll be fantastic sort of towards the end of this year to get Goliath up and running again. People want Harland and Wolff to succeed.
8: And that's your news for now.
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3: With Einhell, one battery, over 350 power tools, one system, total control.
12: Good evening, I'm Eve Conway. It's day one of the 2026 Men's Artistic Gymnastics European Championships. Olympic champion Reese McLenaghan has qualified for this weekend's pommel horse final. Speaking to European Gymnastics before his routine, McLenaghan said he's feeling healthy and happy after a long period sidelined with injuries.
13: Yeah, it's really nice to be back at the European Championships. I've got a lot of fond memories here. I'm nice and comfortable out here today, and may that continue throughout the rest of the week. It's, you know, we're back, we're feeling really healthy and happy, and that's just such a nice place to be. I feel like when you go through a whole year of being injured, you're so much more grateful for days like today where you walk out and your mind isn't on your injury or your aches or pains. You can really just enjoy it for what it is.
12: Troy Parrott is on his way to La Liga. It's being reported in Spain that Real Betis have agreed a deal to sign the Irish international. AZ Alkmaar and Betis have agreed terms for a five-year contract for €20 million. Athlone Town are 3 points clear again at the top of the SSE Atricity Women's Premier Division. Lily Ag's side defeated Piemont 2-0 this evening. Celtic have won their first leg of their Champions League qualification playoff game by 3-0. The Scottish champions will take their 3-goal advantage to Austria next week for their second leg against LASK. A brace from Duran and another from Nigrin secured their win tonight. Finally, Kelly Harrington says it would be a dream to qualify for the Olympics for a third time. She retired after becoming back-to-back champion in 2024, but returned to the ring in December last year. She said she would love to see more Irish boxers follow her success.
14: I've also been thinking, like, if I did get to go to LA, it would be fantastic to get out there and to watch some of my teammates participate and take medals home, you know, like in boxing, because I do believe that we have like a couple of people who could do well out there.
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8: Well, some heavy and scattered showers mixed in with some dry weather continuing overnight. In the morning, we're going to see a return for some sunny spells and a little bit of rain tomorrow as well, with highest temperatures of 15 to 20 degrees.

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Saw you on Fifth Street. I suddenly miss you again. 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
4: Is Fader a druggy on you, said the Levimer Trevelli Exula? 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Is Fader a range druggy to will you? Rudda Ogun will boil along gunyin at two bottom.
5: Couldn't druggy ele faragorti verdum rush turtle. 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
4: Má bhíonn tú ag tamant fa chionnachar drogaí is féidir leis tusa do chuid passionéir i gostaíní eile ar a mórra chur a mhíl. 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